0: catching. Haim is batting sixth. Zach Geloff at third base. Jeff McNeil at second base. And batting ninth and playing shortstop for the Athletics, Alika Williams. On this nice, warm, beautiful night at Wrigley, here's the Cubs lineup. Pete Crow Armstrong will lead off in center. Michael Conforto in right. Michael Bush at first base. The cleanup hitter is Alex Bregman. Bregman playing third base. Ian Happ in left field. Nico Horner batting sixth and playing second base. Moises Ballesteros catching. The number eight batter is the DH, Pedro Ramirez. And batting ninth at shortstop, Dansby Swanson. We are ready to go. The Cubs and the Athletics right after this. We'll get it started on the Score and the Northwestern Medicine Cubs Radio Network.
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2: It's game time. 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And Pat, the Cubs looking for Shota Imanaga to play the role of stopper tonight. They just need to play a good, clean ball game on the mound and at the plate.
0: And Shota struggling, to be very honest, Zach. He has lost his last four starts and been hit hard. Lost to the Cardinals in his most recent outing. We'll get some numbers a bit later on. The left-hander ready to go to work on Henry Bolte. Nice crowd, beautiful night. Wind blowing straight out to center. And we thank you for joining us, and here we go. The first pitch of the game is swung on and lifted to right, slicing foul and out of play. Zach, what are some of the numbers about Shota Imanaga that jump out at you?
2: He comes in with a record of 4-6, Pat, a 4.37 ERA in 12 starts. But you talked about it. He's been hit hard over his last four starts. 22 runs in 22 and two-thirds innings.
0: Including, he misses low and inside, Zach, 1-1.
2: Including nine home runs, Pat, and the wind is blowing straight out tonight.
0: Definitely a hitter's night. Summer is right around the corner here at Wrigley. And the next pitch, check swing. That'll be a strike. He fooled him on a good splitter. 1-2. Strikeouts are very important in the summertime, Zach, because of the conditions, and any ball in play is dangerous. So the more guys you can strike out in those situations, the better off you're going to be. Let's see if he can get some punch-outs tonight. There's one, a swing and a miss on an off-speed pitch. And it's out number one, Shota Imanaga striking out Henry Bolte. Just underway, the batter is Nick Kurtz.
2: The key for Shota is going to be command of the fastball, because if he's got it, then that makes the splitter even more deceptive. If he's missing with his fastball, you don't have to respect the splitter, and that's when he gets into trouble.
0: Nick Kurtz, left-handed batter. Drove in the winning run in the 10th inning last night with an opposite field single. This guy's a real talent, Zach. He was the rookie of the year last season in the American League, and he was the player of the month in May last month. So he's off to a terrific start to his career. Left-handed batter, not much crouch in his stance. He's got some power. He hits a high pop fly, shallow right. Drifting in, Conforto. Michael will make the catch. And that's out number two, and it brings up Shea Langeliers.
2: Talked about the fastball. Shota with excellent command of that fastball right there at the top of the zone on the inside edge. And he was able to get a routine pop fly there from Kurtz.
0: Two down, no score, top of the first. We want to say hi to Ron Coomer again. He's fine. He's just resting, and he'll be back soon. Here comes the pitch to Langeliers, fouled away.

0: Off to the right. Langolier is certainly one of the better hitting catchers in all of baseball. Hitting 286. 14 home runs. He's driven in 30. He's the DH tonight. He was the catcher the first two games of the series. And he takes down low from Shota. And the count 1-1.
1: Yeah, Koo mentioned this yesterday. 224 at-bats this season for Langoliers. They just want his bat in the lineup as often as they can get it.
0: He's muscular, wide-open stance, yellow batting gloves on either hand. He bounces one to short. Routine for Swanson. And it's a 1-2-3 inning for Shota Imanaga. The Athletics do nothing after a half. No score. Cubs coming up on the score. And the Northwestern Medicine Cubs ready.
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0: Cubs leadoff man is presented by Benny's Beverage Depot. If Pete Crow Armstrong gets a base hit, Benny's Beverage Depot will donate $200 to Service Dog Charities. If you can't find it at Benny's, it's probably not worth drinking. Pete Crow Armstrong homered last night. He has an 8-game hitting streak. 3-for-9 in this series. Let's see if he can get a Cubs rally started right away. JT Ginn, a right-hander, has been pitching very effectively of late. And his first pitch swung on and missed, and it's 0-1. In looking at JT Ginn's numbers, Zach, what strikes you?
1: 13 games, 10 starts, a record of 3-3 with a 2.87 ERA, and he's had some gems over the last month.
0: Here's the 0-1, swing and a miss.
1: He took a no-hitter into the ninth inning last month against the Angels on the road. Ended up losing that game, gave up a single, followed by a walk-off home run. But that gives you an idea of the kind of talent he's got. He's coming off a victory over the Yankees last weekend.
0: I remember his comments after that heartbreaking loss. He was very philosophical and mature. And sure enough, he's bounced right back and gotten right in the saddle and is pitching well. Here's the 0-2, and it's outside for a ball. Something like, well, I pitched a good ball game, but these things happen in baseball. I feel good about my performance. It just didn't work out right. Something along those lines. I thought that's pretty mature for a young guy.
1: Yeah, he's 27 years old, broke into the big leagues with the A's in 2024.
0: Beat the Yankees in his last start on May 30th. Pitched a peak, check swing. Did he go? No swing.
1: It hit him, Pat.
0: And it did hit him. A check swing by Pete. He didn't make any dramatic effort to avoid being hit. And that breaking ball hit him in the back foot. So it's a hit by pitch. Cubs get a break. Pete is okay. It was a curveball. I don't think it did much physical damage to him. And the batter is Michael Conforto. Defensive alignment for the Athletics straight away. I'm surprised the center fielder, Bolte, is not playing deeper. Ball's going to carry. There goes Pete. First pitch, strike, throw to second base, not nearly in time. Pete Crow Armstrong had a huge jump and steals second, a dramatic head-first slide. He's got dust and mud all over the front of his uniform, and it's only the bottom of the first inning.
1: Yeah, Cubs steals are powered by a Turo tire. That's stolen base number 13 for Crow Armstrong. The reason you're going to see the Cubs try to run a lot tonight is because Ginn induces a lot of ground balls.
0: Ginn glancing back at Pete. Now the pitch to Conforto. A swing and a miss. He tried to check. Couldn't do it. Ginn, in beating the Yankees on May 30th, gave up just one unearned run in six innings. And he got the win. His last five games, collectively, a 1.48 ERA. So he has been a hot pitcher. J.T. Ginn works over on the first base side of the rubber. Cubs with a scoring chance, a man at second, nobody out. Bottom of the first, nothing-nothing game. Conforto waiting. And the pitch, swing and a miss, strike three. Fastball got him. So Conforto trying to make contact to at least advance the runner, unable to do so. And it's out number one, and the batter is Michael Busch.
1: A 94-mile-per-hour heater right at the top of the zone on the inner half. 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
0: Michael Busch had an RBI triple in last night's game. Here's a pickoff toward a second, not in time. The shortstop, Williams, snuck in behind Crow Armstrong. That was a close play. DJ Rayburn, the second base umpire, in perfect position to make the call. Busch trying to drive in the game's first run. And he'll take a fastball strike, top of the zone.
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0: Outfield pretty much straight away. Relatively deep against Michael Busch. He's got 36 runs batted in. And he takes low and outside. The count 1-1. 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Pete Crow Armstrong leads at second. And the pitch taken high for a ball, 2-1. Alex Bregman is on deck. Cubs just having a hard time as a team in the clutch hitting area of late. Let's see if Michael Busch can drive in the game's first run. And the pitch. It's down low, and it's 3-1.
1: The Cubs have loaded the lineup tonight with left-handed batters. That's because Ginn has an opposing batting average of 165 against right-handers. So Crow Armstrong, Conforto, Busch, 1-2-3 in the order, all left-handed batters.
0: Let's see if they can do some damage then, Zach. Here comes the 3-1 to Busch, and he takes outside ball four. That entire plate appearance, I kind of had the feeling he was working around the left-handed batter. And now let's see if Alex Bregman can come through as the cleanup man.
1: 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Reminder, a walk is free, a DUI is not. Drive sober or get pulled over.
0: For Armstrong now, 13 stolen bases. He's been caught five times. And here is Bregman, 1-for-8 in the first two games. Wind blowing straight out. A bluff move to second. The runner scampers back.
1: You mentioned Bregman, 1-for-8 in the series. He's gotten at least one hit in 12 of his last 13 games.
0: Bregman will take a strike. Nice warm evening, Zach. Did we get a game time temperature?
1: He actually did get a game time temperature. It's 83 degrees.
0: 83. 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Bregman takes another strike. And it's nothing in two. 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Bregman, nothing and two waiting. Runners lead, first and second. The pitch fouled away, a breaking ball, tough pitch. 0-2 on Bregman. He's got 19 runs batted in. Alex, 1-for-8 in this series. Veteran right-handed batter. Very little crouch in his stance. In fact, no crouch. The pitch. Swing and a miss, strike three. Fastball got him. So nobody has put the ball in play after the first four batters. Thor Armstrong hit by a pitch. Conforto struck out. Bush walked, and now Bregman has struck out. So two outs, two on for Ian Happ.
1: Ian had a couple of hits in last night's ballgame. Pat, he's hitting better than 350 over his last seven games with three homers and 10 RBIs. They need him to come through here.
0: The stretch by Ginn and the pitch. Swing and a chopper foul. Cubs have their home white uniforms on, the blue pinstripes all over, dark blue helmets and numbers and sleeves and socks. Blue pinstripes all over, as we said. The Athletics in their traveling grays, gray shirts and trousers, green caps with green numbers trimmed in gold. Here's the 0-1. Happ checks and takes outside. This guy can bring it. Just the way the batters are reacting, you can tell he is a hard thrower. And the count now 1-1 on Ian Happ. Crow Armstrong leads at second, Bush away from first. And the 1-1. Happ drives one in the air to right. Down the line, it's going to go foul. Had plenty of distance, but it curled foul by about 40 feet. Happ never left the home plate area. He knew it was going to go foul, but boy, he hit that ball hard.
1: Talked about his fastball. Ginn throws it hard at 95 miles per hour. He took something off there with a cutter, top of the zone on the inner half at around 90 miles per hour. Happ jumped all over it, but just pulled it foul.
0: So now it's 1-2 on the Cubs left fielder, Ian Happ. Time called. Uniform description sponsored by Benjamin Moore. On the field or the walls of your home, the right team and colors make all the difference. Official paint of the Chicago Cubs, Benjamin Moore. Now the right-hander JT Ginn ready and fires. Swing and a miss, strike three. A changeup strikes out Ian Happ. The Cubs squander a good scoring chance. They had Crow Armstrong at second with nobody out, but they walk away empty-handed. We go to the second inning, nothing, nothing game on the score and the Northwestern Medicine Cubs Radio Network.
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16: 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Here's Pat and Zach.
0: Thanks to Judson Richards. He'll be along to work with Zach at some point in the middle of the game. And he'll chime in on the out-of-town scoreboard as we move along. Shota Imanaga worked a perfect 1-2-3 first inning. Now the pitch to Colby Thomas is swung on and missed. And the count nothing and two. Thomas had a clutch pinch-hit home run in the eighth inning last night that started the Athletics on their come-from-behind win. Here comes the 0-2. Fastball is high. Next inning, Zach, we're excited to have Marty Lennertz from 93 XRT, the morning show. He's a Chicago rock and roll icon celebrating his 40th year at WXRT. Here comes the 1-2. Bouncer to short, charging and picking. Swanson running through to first to get him. And that's out number one. But Marty's celebrating his 40th year at WXRT. It says here, Zach, that Marty initially joined WXRT as Terry Hemmert's producer in 1981, and then about 5 years later, officially turned on the mic as an on-air host June 4, 1986, 40 years ago today. That is a very, very impressive longevity statement. That's amazing, in fact.
1: Yeah, he's become one of the more familiar voices in Chicago.
0: He's going to drop by and visit with us in the third inning. Here's a bouncer out towards Swanson. He'll glove it near the bag at second and throw to first in time. Dansby always appears relaxed. And if you're a young infielder, that's a pretty good thing to try to do. Easier said than done. But Dansby always seems relaxed, never hurries his throw, takes his time, measures the throw, and just fires a strike time after time. Here's Jonah Heim. Heim is the right-handed batting catcher. But Marty Lennertz is a lifelong Cub fan, grew up in the shadow of Wrigley Field nearby Edison Park, and he tossed out the first pitch tonight. There is a strike. I'm curious, Zach, it says he has interviewed some of the biggest names in rock and roll, and we're going to find out who some of his favorites have been. Here comes the 0-1 from Shota to Heim. It's down low for a ball, 1-1.
1: We need a feel like a Bosch prediction brought to you by Bosch Power Tools. Feel like a Bosch. I feel like Shota is going to bounce back and have a quality start tonight. What do you think?
0: I like that. I certainly hope you're right. Here's a chopper to third. That's going to be a fair ball. Fielded by Bregman. Running off-balance throw right on the money. Bregman gets his man at first. Two perfect innings for Shota Imanaga. He looks very sharp. After an inning and a half, no score. Cubs and Athletics on the score. And the Northwestern Medicine Cubs Radio.
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1: 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The first Sunday, June 7th, 200 dessert samples after the demo at the Gallagher Way pregame. Pat?
0: 200? Wow, I can only think of 195. How about you, Zach?
1: I want to eat the other five as well.
0: Nico Horner leads it off. We're delighted to have Marty Leonard join us. We talked about his 40th anniversary today. Here's a high fly ball into left center, shallow, playable for either Soderstrom or Bolte. The left fielder Soderstrom will make the catch, and that's out number one. No score. We're in the bottom of the second inning, but Marty, welcome and congratulations.
20: Thank you so much. Thanks. Am I on? Thanks so much. Thanks for inviting me to the booth. This is great.
0: Not a bad view, is it?
20: This view is phenomenal. You know, I was up here with you guys before. When we had a day for Lynn Bramer about 3 years ago. And, man, it's such a privilege to be up here. And what a great thing to be here with you, Pat, and you, Zach. And we should do this quickly before this inning's over.
0: Well, we got plenty of time, Marty. You take your time. Congratulations. What did that feel like, knowing it was your 40th anniversary on the air?
20: Well, you know, I knew it was coming at some point this year, but they totally surprised me. It was a surprise. I get into the radio station today at 5:30, and I walk into the studio, and there are balloons in the studio, and a sign that says "A Legend Since 1986," and I'm like, "What?" And then everybody came into the studio, and told me this was the anniversary, the actual 40th anniversary of me being a full-time DJ on XRT.
0: That sounds like something that maybe Mitch Rosen would have had a little hand in playing.
20: Well, Mitch certainly has been part of the planning of today. And also Michelle Rutkowski, who's my boss at XRT, and all my colleagues just worked together to pull off this surprise. And then they told me that I was going to throw out the first pitch, which was quite a thrill to do that. And I had no idea. Although my wife, this week, she went to a sporting goods store.
0: Ballesteros bangs one into center field, a base hit over toward right center. It's a one-out single for Moises Ballesteros. Nothing-nothing game, bottom of inning number two, and the batter, Pedro Ramirez, revisiting with Marty Leonards of 93 XRT. Marty, what do you recall from your first day on the air, June 4, 1986?
20: Well, it was an overnight show, and what I recall was 2 days before, I was working part-time at the station then, just picking up shifts here and there, and I was broke. I didn't have a dime to my name, and I'm sitting at a desk, and I'm looking at a car insurance bill that I had to pay, and I had no money to pay it. And
0: ouch.
20: I get a phone call from Norm Weiner, who's the program director, and he says, what are you doing tonight? Do you want to do a show, do an overnight show?
0: Ground ball to first, fielded by Kurt, steps on the bag, throws to second. That's a double play, and that's going to end the inning. We're going to continue with Marty Leonards when we come back in the top of the third. Cubs don't score, get a hit, leave none after two nothing-nothing game. Cubs and Athletics on the score and the Northwestern Medicine Cubs Radio Network.
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1: Top of the third at Wrigley Field. Cubs and A's are scoreless. It's partly cloudy, 81 degrees, wind blowing out. 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Sports betting the way it should be with no bet fees.
0: Zach Geloff will lead off the third for the Athletics against Shota Imanaga. Nothing-nothing game. Left-handed pitcher, right-handed batter, and Geloff takes inside. We're visiting with Marty Leonards. Celebrated his 40th anniversary on the air this morning at XRT. Marty, it says here you have interviewed some of the biggest names in rock and roll, and I am an inveterate rock and roll fan going way back to the 1950s, I would say. Who have been some of your favorite big name rock and rollers to interview, and why?
20: Well, I've had the opportunity to interview a lot of folks, both at the radio station and at festivals like Lollapalooza and Bonnaroo. But the ones that come to mind, you know, when you ask the greatest rock stars, I did get to interview Keith Richards and Mick Jagger both a couple of times.
0: Is that right?
20: And the thing about Keith was waiting for him. It was like a Zoom interview kind of thing, you know, an ISDN line. He was somewhere else.
0: Why doesn't that surprise me? Here is a swing and a foul off to the right out of play. Go ahead.
20: Well, they keep saying, Keith is on the way. He's coming. He's coming soon. Now Keith is having a cigarette. He'll be here soon. He'll be here. So finally, I just hear this voice in my headphones. Hello, Monty. This is Keith.
0: Monty.
20: I'm like, wow.
0: Bouncing ball to the hole at short, tough play for Swanson. Long throw, and it's not in time. It gets away from Bush at first. Impossible play, and Dansby almost made it. He was running toward the left field line as he backhanded that ball, and then, without setting his feet, threw it sidearm off balance. And it probably would not have been in time, but it was a tremendous effort by Swanson nonetheless.
1: Yeah, just a little wide of first toward the home plate side.
20: Just
1: and
20: a
1: Bush
20: little bit.
1: Tried to snag it on a hop by keeping his foot on the bat. Couldn't quite do it.
20: So then, Keith, I ask him, how you doing? And he says, me? I'm cool, as always.
0: And modest. Here's the ground ball to second base. Fielded by Horner. Go to Swanson. There's one. Over to first. And it's in time for a double play. The A's might challenge the play at first. They're going to watch the video. How about Mick Jagger? Did you enjoy talking to him?
20: Oh, I did. I did. He was a lot different than Keith. And at the time, he was in a video where he was wearing this purple suit, this really incredible suit. And I asked him, I said, so where does someone get a purple suit like that? And he deadpans, Savile Row, dear.
0: What was that again?
20: I asked him where he got this suit, this suit, this purple suit. He goes, it's Savile Row, dear. And I said, well, the next time I'm in London, I should get one of those. And he then comes back with, oh, you do that.
0: There's a bouncing ball wide of third. Fielded by Bregman. He'll throw to first in time. Marty, I'm going to let you go. Congratulations on a very special day for you, and thanks for stopping by.
20: Well, thanks a lot. Thanks for having me up here. And what a great view this year. This is on a beautiful night. Let's bring home a winner, huh?
0: Sounds good.
20: All right. Thanks, guys.
0: Marty Leonards. Athletics don't score. We go to the bottom of the third inning. Nothing-nothing game on the score in the Northwestern Medicine Cubs Radio.
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1: 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Swanson back in the number 9 hole. We're in the bottom of the third, scoreless game, Cubs and A's. The pitch is low and outside as Ginn misses with a slider. The count is 1-1. Cubs have just one hit so far, a single by Moises Ballesteros in the second. Righty-righty matchup as Ginn works his motion. High leg kick and pitch. And Swanson swings and misses. Sinking fastball, 95 miles per hour. The count is 1-2. Swanson on the year hitting at 183. He does have 7 home runs. Ginn faces home plate. Now he whirls and delivers the 1-2. Off the outside, 2 balls and 2 strikes. The third inning is brought to you by Consumers Credit Union, the people in your corner who stand up for you wherever you go. Swanson waits. The 2-2 pitch is low, so Dansby has worked a full count. Guys, we've got to play the Binney's Beverage Depot attendance game. If you can't find it at Binney's, it's probably not worth drinking.
8: That's a good point, Zach.
1: So we'll do it after this pitch. The 3-2. Swanson hits a pop fly. Shallow center coming in Bolte, and he makes the catch. Swanson's retired, one away. So, Pat, what's your guess in the Binney's Beverage Depot attendance game?
0: I don't see a whole lot of empty seats. It's a gorgeous night. I'm sure some fans realize what a pleasant weather evening it was going to be and decided to come out. I'm going to say 36,063. 36,063.
1: Pete Crow Armstrong at the plate. One down, bottom three, scoreless game against the A's. Here's the pitch. BCA looks at a ball low and outside, a change that missed, 1-0. Crow Armstrong was hit by a pitch to lead off the game for the Cubs. Now the 1-0. He shows bunt, pulls it back, pitch inside, 2-0 the count. I'm going to go 36,500 tonight with my guess. Ginn peers in, gets the sign from his catcher, Heim. And here comes the 2-0. Off the outside, 3-0 with PCA at the plate. Judson, what's your guess tonight?
9: I'm going to go 37,250.
1: And after this pitch, we'll get the maestro's guess, Paul Zerain. The 3-0 delivery by Ginn. for Armstrong. Takes a strike, a sinking fastball. 3-1.
0: Zach, I'm looking at those flags. They have to look very inviting to any batter who has power. And certainly PCA has plenty of power.
1: Now the 3-1. That's a called strike, a cutter from Ginn. So the count is full. It was near the top of the zone on the outer half. Carl Armstrong calls time, steps out of the box. Adjusts the batting helmet. Ginn wants a new baseball. He gets it. Now walks down the back slope of the mound to the rosin bag. And now we're ready for the resumption of play. Ginn on the rubber. He works his motion and deals the payoff pitch to Crow Armstrong. Called strike three. Sinking fastball that fooled PCA. Two away. It was on the inside edge, about knee high, and it froze Crow Armstrong.
0: Tough pitch. It came in looking like it was going to be inside, Zach, but as you called it, it snuck back over the plate at the last instant, and it was a good call by the umpire, Steven Yashinsky.
1: Michael Conforto at the plate, and he looks at a ball low and outside, 1-0. What is our engineer Paul Zerang's guess tonight in the Vinny's Beverage Depot attendance game?
9: Zach, Paul's going to go with a 35-222.
1: All right, so the guesses are in. Good luck, Ben. Here comes the 1-0 to Conforto. Dribbled foul off to the left, 1-1.
0: See where the Giants beat Milwaukee earlier today, 12-9 in a wild game at Miller Park. The Giants will be here this weekend for 3 day games, all starting at 1:20 here at Wrigley Field.
1: Cubs are going to see a lot of the Giants in the next couple of weeks.
0: And Colorado.
1: Yeah. Following that weekend series against San Francisco, the Cubs hit the road. The 1-1 to Conforto. And a ground ball hit to second. Fielded on one knee by McNeil. Sidearm throw to first in time to get Conforto. Cubs go down in order in the third. We head to the fourth. Scoreless game. Cubs and A's on the score. The Northwestern Medicine Cubs ready.
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1: Henry Bolte leading things off here in the fourth for the A's. Right-handed batter. The pitch from Shota Imanaga is low for ball one.
9: Zach, bottom of the second inning in Houston. Pirates lead the Astros 1-0. Cardinals and Reds, they are off today. Pat noted this a minute ago, but the Giants did beat the Brewers today with a final of 12-9. So a chance for the Cubs to gain some ground.
1: Let's see if they can do it. Imanaga deals the 1-0 delivery. A swing and a miss by Bolte. So the count is 1-1. A patented Imanaga splitter that clipped the bottom of the zone on the inner half. Shota working on the third base side of the rubber. The pitch, another swing and miss by Bolte as Shota doubles up on the splitter. The count is 1-2. Bolte struck out swinging his first time up to lead off the game. Imanaga is ready. Sets above the belt. High leg kick and pitch. And Bolte dribbles one foul off to the left. The count is 1-2.
0: Pitchers dominating the early part of the game, Zach, and it's a great night to hit. Not a single ball has been close to the outfield wall yet.
1: Yeah, the A's have just one hit tonight, a single by Zach Gelof in the third. Here's the 1-2. Up high, check swing by Bolte. He did not offer. 2-2 the count. Partly cloudy evening here at Wrigley. It is just beautiful. Temperature in the low 80s. Wind blowing out. Nearly a full house here at Wrigley. 2-2. Little chopper. Foul off to the left. See, nearly a packed house. It's definitely full here at the friendly confines tonight.
0: Yeah, I don't see too many empty seats. Maybe way up in the corners, down the lines, but the bleachers are filled, the lower deck, upper deck.
1: Bolte fouls that last pitch back off the screen. Count remains 2-2.
0: This will be the final meeting between these two teams during the regular season. Last year, the Cubs swept the Athletics in Sacramento.
1: Yeah, their temporary home before moving to Las Vegas. Here's the 2-2. Just missed up high, and the Cubs are going to challenge
3: that
1: one.
3: The catcher's challenging the ball call.
1: Moises Ballesteros behind the plate tonight for the Cubs. Taking a look at the monitor, and it clipped the zone for a strike. On the bottom edge, right along the outside. For strike three. So an excellent challenge there by Moises Ballesteros. Bolte is retired. One away.
0: Courageous move by Ballesteros. He's a young player, but he was confident that that was a strike, and he was right on the money. That's the way you work this system.
1: Nick Kurtz at the plate and looks at a breaking ball low and outside. 1-0. That ball strike challenge sponsored by Northwestern Medicine. So Imanaga now with two strikeouts on the evening. And strikeouts by Cubs pitchers are a very good thing. We'll explain as Kurt swings and misses at a splitter. The count is 1-1. Strikeouts by Cubs pitchers are brought to you by your Chicago and Northwest Indiana Hyundai dealers. One down, top four, scoreless game. Cubs and A's. Cubs trying to avoid a sweep here at Wrigley against these Athletics. A 1-1. Swing and a miss. Fastball from Imanaga. And Kurtz in the hole, 1-2.
0: You know, Zach, when I say strikeouts are a good thing, that means I'm looking for the copy to read. I'm buying time. Were you doing that same thing a minute ago?
1: Sort of. Here's the 1-2. That's a breaking ball off the outside. Two balls and two strikes. I've learned from the best.
0: Well, these are live broadcasts. Kind of frightening, isn't it?
1: Yeah, now you tell me. Here's the 2-2. Swing and a miss. Strike three. Pitch in the dirt. But he still gets Kurtz with a splitter. Two away.
0: Third strikeout for Shota. Again, strikeouts are very big on games where the wind is blowing out. For the simple reason, the fewer balls put in play, the better off you're going to be as a pitcher.
1: And once again, strikeouts by Cubs pitchers are brought to you by your Chicago and Northwest Indiana Hyundai dealers. So two down, back-to-back strikeouts for Imanaga here in the fourth. Scoreless game against the A's. The batter, Shea Langeliers, the designated hitter tonight. The pitch. Up high, ball one. Langeliers grew up in Oregon, but his parents were both fans of the New York Mets. So Langeliers was named after the Mets' old home, Shea Stadium. Here's the 1-0. Up high. 2-0.
0: And that was your team growing up as well.
1: I grew up in New York, not Oregon. But yes. Langoliers, right-handed batter, hits out of a crouch open stance. The 2-0, and a high fly ball hit to deep right. Going back Conforto at the track near the wall, leaps, and this one is gone. Into the basket for a home run. And now Langoliers stops at second base. The umpires aren't sure, so they're meeting behind the mound. It looked like, from our vantage point, that it went into the basket and then bounced off the brick walls behind the basket back into the field of play. We'll wait to see if the umpires saw the same thing.
0: That's what I saw, Zach. This is going to be a home run.
1: Yep.
0: The umpires conferring and agreeing. Craig Council wants an explanation, but I think Craig realizes it did land in the basket. Craig is going to have them take another look at it just for good measure.
1: So what they're going to do here is this is going to be a crew chief review, Pat, meaning that the Cubs won't lose a challenge if indeed the call stands. But yeah, and taking a look at the replay, it went over the basket, bounced off the bricks, maybe hit the glove of a fan leaning over, and then ended up in the field of play.
0: Clearly a home run. This is going to be a very short session where they watch the replay. Landed in the basket and then, as you said, hit the bricks and came back out. But that's a home run. And that has been for many years.
1: And that's the voice of the crew chief, DJ Rayburn. And the call stands, a home run for Shea Langoliers. 1-0 Athletics over the Cubs here with two down in the top of the fourth. They took a second look, and a second opinion is always a good idea. Get yours at Northwestern Medicine.
0: I can imagine if you're down on field level and you're watching an outfielder making a leaping try, I could see where his glove might block some of the things you're trying to watch, like where exactly the ball landed as it was sailing toward the wall. So just to be cautious, that's why they looked at it a second time.
1: Colby Thomas at the plate. He swings and misses at a splitter. The count is 1-1 on the A's cleanup man. 1-0 Athletics with two away here in the fourth. Thomas grounded out his first time up. Here's the 1-1. High and outside. Two balls and a strike. We're coming to you live all season long for the Invesco QQQ broadcast booth. Proud partner of the Chicago Cubs.
0: 14th home run allowed by Shota Imanaga in 74 innings. He'd like to cut that number down.
1: That last pitch, a splitter for a ball. It was low and inside. 3-1. Lefty-righty matchup. And here's the 3-1. A bouncing ball, foul off to the left. Full count.
0: That is not going to be the last home run we see in this game. Great hitting conditions tonight. Warm, windy, wind blowing straight out.
1: The payoff pitch. Thomas fouls it away, out of play off to the right. Second deck. So they'll do it again.
0: Teams with very similar records. The A's one game below 500. Cubs two games above.
1: The 3-2. Thomas fouls it back off the screen. What's interesting is the National League Central, you can make a case, is the most challenging division so far in Major League Baseball. With the way things have gone this year. And the National League, a lot of winning teams in that league. The American League, a very different league so far this season. Here comes the 3-2. Thomas swings, hits a high fly ball deep center. Carl Armstrong backing up near the wall, has a play, makes the catch just to the left of the 400-foot marker in center field, out number three. But the A's get on the board, striking first with the home run by Langoliers. 1-0 Athletics, middle four on the score, and the Northwestern Medicine Cubs.
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1: Thank you very much, Judson. Michael Busch leads off the last of the fourth. Cubs down one as JT Ginn starts off Busch with a sinking fastball that he swings and misses at 0-1 the count. A raucous ovation during the break for championship Cub Anthony Rizzo. The 0-1, another swing and miss by Busch, 0-2 the count. Anthony Rizzo in the stands sipping a beer. And our friend from the broadcast booth last night, clubhouse manager for the Cubs, Danny Mueller, now sitting next to Riz in the stands during the game. Here's the 0-2. That's off the outside. One ball and two strikes, the count to Busch, which makes you wonder. I mean, the rest of the guys in the clubhouse that work underneath Danny, I mean, they're pulling extra duty the last couple of nights.
0: He's the man about the ballpark.
1: The 1-2. Busch grounds one on the right side. Fielded by McNeil on the dirt. He throws to first. And Busch is retired. One away here in the fourth with the A's up 1-0. Let's pause 10 seconds for stations to identify themselves on the score in the Northwestern Medicine Cubs Radio Network.
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1: Alex Bregman at the plate, one down, bottom four, 1-0 A's. The pitch, Bregman grounds one to third, backing up, fielding, belt high is Geloff. His throw a little wide off first, caught by Kurtz in foul territory. And he spins in front of the bag to tag Bregman in time before he reached the cushion. Two away.
0: Kurtz just having a hard time barreling up anything against JT Ginn.
1: And this is the deal with Ginn. He's ground ball pitcher, batter Ian Happ. Hitting from the left side, the pitch. Outside, 1-0. Happ struck out swinging in the first. Ginn faces home plate. Glove in front of the face. Hands over the head, high leg kick and pitch. And Happ looks at ball two outside. 95 mile per hour fastball with a little sink to it. 2-0. The A's vacating third with their defensive alignment at the moment. Ginn deals the 2-0. Happ takes ball three off the outside. So Geloff, the third baseman, is playing where shortstop normally would, and the shortstop, Aliko Williams, up the middle, just to the left of the second base bag.
0: I say green light for Happ on 3-0.
1: And here comes the pitch. Happ was taking fastball, called a strike, 94 miles per hour.
0: Managers, I think, Zach, are a bit more liberal about giving guys a green light when the wind is blowing straight out. And why not?
1: That last pitch hugged the outside edge, about knee high. Here's the 3-1. Happ swings and taps it foul at the plate, 3-2. That was a change. You can see why Ginn is so effective. So he's got two different fastballs, the one with sink to it and the regular four-seamer. And then he's got the off-speed stuff, that changeup that looks the same, but a lot slower, and you keep hitters off balance. Happ calls time, steps out of the box, adjusts his powder blue batting gloves and his batting helmet. Now digs back in, taps home.

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4: Hey, City Cubs, 1-0. 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
5: Thanks, Judson. As we go to inning number five, Shota Imanaga will face the left-handed batting Tyler Soderstrom. And the first pitch, a curveball in there for a called strike. Soderstrom bounced out his first time. 1-0 Athletics. A fourth-inning home run by Shea Langeliers is the difference. Here's a pop-up down the left-field line, racing over and unable to make the play as Bregman. Happ was also in the area, but it landed in the first row, down the line and left in foul territory. So it's 0-2. Well, I was reading about the left-hander for the Phillies, Christopher Sanchez, making some baseball history here in the last few weeks. He saw his scoreless streak end at 50 2/3 innings pitched. Do you realize, Zach, that's the most ever by a left-handed pitcher in big league history?
4: Are you kidding me?
5: Wow. Pretty impressive. Oral Hershiser of the Dodgers had 59 consecutive scoreless innings. That's the all-time record, 1988. He broke Don Drysdale's mark of 58 consecutive scoreless innings, 1968. Swing and a miss on a high fastball, and that's out number one. Soderstrom is down on strikes.
4: 88 was the year that the Dodgers would go on to win the World Series, shocking the A's to win the championship.
5: That's exactly right. Hershiser pitched well in the postseason. That was the Kirk Gibson World Series, too, where he had the pinch hit home run with two sore legs, barely made it around the bases, as he homered off Dennis Eckersley on a breaking ball on 3-2 in game one. And that kind of set the tone for the series. A stunning moment, though, in baseball, if you're old enough to remember. There's a check swing ground ball to third, fielded by a charging Bregman, running through to first to get him. Bregman, in watching him for these last few months, Zach, he's almost as comfortable throwing the ball on the run as he is in a stationary stance.
4: Yeah, excellent footwork. Can tell why he's won a gold glove. He's one of the best fielders in the game.
5: Jonah Heim bounces out, and here is Zach Geloff. Geloff spells his last name G-E-L-O-F. First pitch swung on and missed, 0-1.
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5: Here's a high pop fly right side foul, and this will be out of play. Wind still blowing out, not quite as briskly as it was earlier. It's still a hitter's night. There's no question about that. But you're going to have to hit it a little harder now to have it leave the yard.

0: Here comes the 0-2 from the Cub left-hander. Pop fly, good pitch, in on his hands. The second baseman, Horner, is waiting and squeezing, and it's a 1-2-3 inning from Imanaga. We go to the bottom of the fifth inning. It's the Athletics 1 and the Cubs nothing on the score in the Northwestern Medicine Cubs Radio.
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5: Toronto, the Cubs take on the Giants at 120. Up to the first 5,000 early arriving fans of the Budweiser Bleachers, 21 and older, receive a Cubs 1910 replica jersey presented by Budweiser. Be sure to arrive early. Here is Pat Hughes.
0: All right, Judson, thank you. Again, Ron Coomer is off. He's healthy. He's fine. He's just resting and taking it easy for a day or two. Nico Horner will lead off the bottom of this fifth inning against J.T. Ginn. And Nico swings and misses. Tried to check his swing about halfway through. I think it was a called strike anyway. Horner flied to left. He's 0 for 1. Cubs have one hit so far as Nico takes the ball outside. Moises Ballesteros with a single back in the second inning. Another man has reached on a walk. That was Bush, and Pete Crow-Armstrong was hit by a pitch, but no runs. Horner takes the strike. This guy really does have good control. Again, doing a lot of painting. Cubs are challenging that call. Let's see. Was it outside? It was.
6: So a good eye by Nico. That ball strike challenge sponsored by Northwestern Medicine.
0: Let's see if Nico can crank up a Cubs rally. The team is due for some offense. Trying to salvage something out of this three-game series. Here's the pitch. Horner takes low, and it's 3-1. Nico would love to get a base hit, but he knows that a walk would possibly start a rally as well. And the 3-2 by J.T. Ginn. And Horner will take a strike in the count 3-2. That was a 3-1 delivery.
6: Yeah, fastball right at the top of the zone.
0: And now the payoff pitch by the right-hander. And Nico hits a fly ball to center. It's playable. Bolte will make the catch, and that's out number one. 1-0 Athletics. A fourth inning home run by Shea Langeliers is the difference. And the batter is Moises Ballesteros.
6: Now, Pat, you mentioned Moises singled his first time up. Boy, he really needed that base hit. Entering play tonight over his last 15. A 105 average, 4 for 38 with no home runs.
0: Ballesteros takes outside. I think a lot of young players experience that, Zach, because they are so accustomed to playing every single day in amateur ball, college, and then early in the minor leagues. They're playing every single day. In the big leagues, it doesn't always happen that way. Here's the 1-0 pitch and a chopper foul. You have to get your at-bats when you get them and make, you know, full advantage of them or take full advantage of them. But it's not the same as it is in the minors.
6: Exactly right. And Ballesteros got off to such a fast start. Then the league adjusted to him. And now he's got to make that adjustment back.
0: There comes the 1-1 to Moises. Swing and a miss. 1-2. You know, you think about it, if you're a minor leaguer, you're playing every day and you're hitting over 300 and driving in runs. And then you get called up to the big leagues and you just don't get a chance to start and play regularly unless somebody gets injured. Here comes the 1-2. It's just outside. This guy is around the plate on almost every pitch. Right-hander J.T. Ginn delivers to Moises Ballesteros. Swing and a miss, strike three. And that's out number two.
6: Not only is he around the plate with each pitch, different speeds with each pitch. So you got the fastball that you have to always hold him accountable. And then you've got that changeup that dips out of the zone like that one that Ballesteros missed. And then he can throw the slider on either end.
0: Here's Pedro Ramirez. This would be a good time for his first big league home run. And he takes outside for a ball. Pedro wrapped into a double play his first time. Geloff is shallow at third. I don't see him bunting with two outs and nobody on. Not with the wind blowing out. He hits a high pop fly, shallow right center. The second baseman, McNeil, out. The center fielder in makes the catch. That's Bolte. And the Cubs go 1-2-3. It's on to the sixth inning. It's the Athletics 1 and the Cubs nothing on the score in the Northwestern Medicine Cubs Radio Network.
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6: 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Huh?
0: Okay, Zach, 1-0 Athletics. Lefty against lefty as Jeff McNeil stands in against Shota Imanaga. First pitch, line towards center. Pete Cor Armstrong is there to make the catch. A solid line drive hit by Jeff McNeil, but right to the on-rushing center fielder Cor Armstrong. One pitch and one away, and the batter is Alika Williams.
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0: We're going to take a look at a little baseball history here, Zach, as we move along. Brought to you by the Village of BedfordPark.com. Williams takes a strike. It's time to make history for your business in Bedford Park. Light's beginning to have an effect. Still some daylight. Gentle breeze blowing straight out to center. Shea Langeliers homered to the basket in straightaway right. And he's the only hitter who's really taken advantage of the conditions in this game. Williams checks. Did he go? Yes, he did. Good call by Sean Barber, the first base umpire. Let's see what's happened on the 4th of June. We mentioned the great Sandy Koufax earlier. On this date in 64, he pitched his third career no-hitter at Philadelphia. Check swing, it's up high. Koufax, I believe, would pitch four no-hitters. He was something to see. I'm glad I had a chance to watch him live a couple of times. He was not a huge man. He was very strong, Zach, but he was only maybe 5'11", 6 feet, and I would say average built. But to throw that hard, the strength has to come from somewhere. And it was just amazing how much speed he could generate with his fastball. There's a pitch outside. He walked in. Shota did not want to do that. He has just walked the number 9 hitter, a guy hitting 143 with one away here in the 6th inning. The A's lead 1-0, and the batter is Henry Bolte.
6: And Koufax did indeed throw 4 no-hitters during his big league career, including a perfect game with 1 no-hitter in each of 4 consecutive seasons from 1962 to 1965.
0: And then he would retire after the 66th season. A drive into the gap in left center. That's trouble. One hop to the ivy. Racing toward third is Williams. He's going to try to score. The relay by Swanson is offline. And it's an RBI double for Henry Bolte. And the Athletics lead 2-0. The ball was one hop to the ivy. Pete Crow Armstrong got it, fired it into the cutoff man, Swanson. But good speed by Williams, and he scores all the way from first.
6: It was a splitter that didn't dip out of the zone. It stayed right in the heart of the plate, about knee-high. And Bolte lined it hard. Exit velocity 107 miles per hour in a power alley in left center.
0: 2-0 Athletics. Nick Kurtz the batter. And the pitch by Shota is high and inside. Shota walked the number 9 hitter. The RBI double by Bolte gives him 7 runs batted in. And now the dangerous Nick Kurtz waiting. Swings and misses. Good curveball, 1-1. Great crowd, but they've had very little to get excited about for the third straight game. Now the 1-1. Fisted foul out of play by Kurtz. Here's a note, 2004 baseball history at Turner Field. Julio Franco became the oldest player in baseball history to hit a grand slam. Guess how old he was, Zach?
6: I would guess 40?
0: 45.
6: Oh, wow.
0: Here's the 1-2 pitch on the way. It's down low for a ball. And I've got news for you. 40 is not old.
6: It isn't baseball.
0: It used to be, but not anymore. 2-2 on Nick Kurtz. And the 2-2. Strike 3 call. Kurtz caught looking. Knee-high fastball. Strikeout for Shota. His 5th of the game. And the batter is Shea Langeliers. You get first base open here. I wonder if the Cubs are going to pitch to him. Or pitch very carefully to him. Or walk him. Apparently they're going to pitch to him.
6: Yeah, the problem is you've got the right-handed hitting cleanup man Colby Thomas on deck. He's got a home run in this series, too.
0: Langelier swings and misses. This guy does not get cheated on his cuts. I've noticed the Athletics, Zach, they've got three guys at the top of their order, all hitting 286 or better. And that's rare in today's game. There's a high fly ball in the center, playable for Pete Crow Armstrong. He lost it. Does he see it? No, it's landing behind him. He lost the ball in the sky. A run has scored. Langelier's rounding third. He's going to try to score. The throw to the plate, not in time. Pete lost that ball in the twilight. And it goes as an inside-the-park home run. He was kind of having his hands out as if to say, I do not see this ball. And it landed 30 feet behind him. By the time Conforto, the right fielder, could race over and get it back in, both the runner and the batter had scored, and the Athletics lead 4-0.
6: It's that twilight hour, like you mentioned. Pete Crow Armstrong was camping in a medium range area just to the left of dead center, and the ball landed way behind him, just short of the track. Then it bounced on the track, rolled all the way to the wall. And just the way the Cubs outfielders were playing, Hat from left and Conforto and right, nowhere near the area.
0: We talk about that twilight hour, Zach, and that's exactly where we are. The lights are on, of course, but they haven't taken full effect, nor will they for another 15 minutes or so. And we're right in that danger zone where sometimes you just cannot see the ball. You lose it in the sky. And that's precisely what happened to Pete Crow Armstrong. You feel terrible, but there's nothing you can do about it.
6: Yeah, it's a helpless feeling out there as an outfielder.
0: And now the 1-1 to Colby Thomas. And he lines one caught by Horner at second base. Good play by Nico, but some damage is done. The A's score 3 on a walk, a double, and a home run. We go to the bottom of the sixth inning. Athletics 4, Cubs nothing. On the score, and the Northwestern Medicine Cubs ready.
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0: All right, Judson, thank you. Dansby Swanson will try to crank up a rally. There's time. We're only in the sixth inning, but the Cubs' offense with just one base hit in the game. A single by Ballesteros in the second. J.T. Ginn has been very sharp. Here's the 0-1 by the Athletics right-hander. A swing and a miss. Sharp breaking ball. Well, we've seen some pretty good starting pitching from this Athletics team. Gage Jump on Tuesday night. Jeffrey Springs last night. And this guy, J.T. Ginn, tonight. They've all been impressive. And you wonder, Zach, watching them, why this team is not 5 or 6 games above 500.
6: The American League's a very different league than the National League this year, but Ginn continues to ascend. He's looked good lately.
0: Swanson takes inside. It's 2-2.
6: Remember, he had that no-hit bid that he took into the ninth inning against the Angels last month.
0: Mm-hmm.
6: Last time out, a victory over the Yankees. Did not allow an earned run over 6 innings.
0: Dansby flied out his first time. The count is 2-2 on the Cubs shortstop. And the pitch. Just outside. Didn't miss by much. Pete Crow Armstrong on deck, and then Michael Conforto. Swanson waiting for the 3-2. And here it comes. Dansby takes strike 3 call. Out number 1. Swanson caught looking, and the batter is Pete Crow Armstrong.
6: Cubs hearing it from the crowd. Not only has Ginn been in complete control tonight, limiting them to just one hit, that single by Ballesteros, the Cubs not hitting the ball hard tonight.
0: Let's see if Pete Crow Armstrong can start a rally. He is 0-for-1. He swings and misses. Cubs' best scoring chance came right away in the first inning. They had 2 men on with 1 away. But Ginn struck out both Bregman and Happ to end the inning. And since then, the Cubs have not had anything resembling a scoring chance. Here's a swing and a miss. Nothing in 2.
6: He'd entered play tonight riding an 8-game hitting streak. That's a career high for him. Hitting .343 during the streak.
0: Pete right now just wants to get on base. He's behind in the count 0-2. The pitch by Ginn. And it's hit foul off to the left out of play. Quick turnaround for the Cubs. The Giants will be in town tomorrow. 3 games against San Francisco, all in the afternoon, starting at 1:20. We'll have it for you right here on the Score. And now the strike 2 pitch. Drilled in the air, deep right field, goes back, going back is Thomas. That ball is gone. It's a home run. Pete Crow Armstrong, a line drive home run. And let's see if that turns on the Cubs offense. A line drive, straightaway right, just below the video board. Number 9 for Pete Crow Armstrong. And he's hit safely in 9 consecutive games. The Cubs now trail 4-1.
6: I just said moments ago, Cubs haven't hit the ball hard all night. That just changed. Exit velocity 110 miles per hour. A slider near the bottom of the zone on the outer half, and Pete turned on it and crushed it over the wall and right.
0: Here is Conforto. That woke up the crowd. Boy, that left the park in a hurry. Pete very, very strong with quick hands. Fair by about 80 feet, I would say. Gone by plenty. Off-speed pitch outside, 1-1. Cubs trail 4-1. Pete now with 9 homers, 29 driven in. And let's see if Conforto can get on. He takes outside. It's 2-1. Sometimes a homer like that will rattle a pitcher a little bit, especially a young guy with not all that much experience. And now the 2-1. Swinging a high fly ball to right. Playable for Thomas. Backpedaling near the track makes the catch. You could tell Conforto did not get all of it. And it's out number two, and the batter is Michael Busch.
6: Well, we're seeing some better swings for the Cubs here. Third time around in the order against JT Ginn. And another left-hander will dig in against the right-hander.
0: And here is Busch. Michael has walked and grounded out. Two down, bases empty, bottom of the sixth inning. And the pitch by JT Ginn. And Busch will take a strike. Ginn's pitch count at 84. And now the 0-1. Down low. I think for most young pitchers, I think the number that most managers and pitching coaches these days look at is 100 pitches. Once they start getting around that area, you start thinking about getting him out of there. Here comes the 1-1, swinging a chopper foul.
6: It varies from pitcher to pitcher.
0: It does.
6: For some teams, if they know that the pitcher doesn't do well third time around in the order, they'll take him out no matter what the pitch count is.
0: That's a good point, Zach, yeah. Here comes the 1-2 now to Michael Busch. And he'll take in the dirt for a ball, 2-2.
6: With Busch's walk in the first, he's reached base safely now in 11 straight ball games, hitting better than 340 during that stretch.
0: Scott Barlow starts to throw in the Athletics bullpen. Trent Thornton throwing in the Cub bullpen. 4-1 Athletics, sixth inning, two down, nobody on. The 2-2 pitch. Outside, ball three. If he walks him, I would be very surprised if he pitches to another batter. We'll see. Bregman on deck. And the pitch on the way. Swing and a miss, strike three, and the inning is over. Cubs get a homer from PCA and nothing else. We move to inning number seven. Zach will do a little play-by-play for you in the seventh. It's the Athletics 4 and the Cubs 1 on the score and the Northwestern Medicine Cubs Radio.
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5: Cubs trail the A's 4-1 in the seventh inning. 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
6: Thank you very much, Judson, as Tyler Soderstrom looks at a splitter low. The count is 1-0 to begin the top of the seventh. 4-1 Athletics. Shota Imanaga still on the mound. He's working on the third base side of the rubber. High leg kick and pitch. And Soderstrom looks at a ball off the outside, a sweeper that missed. 2-0. Shea Langeliers with a pair of home runs tonight for the A's. Solo shot the other way to right. Here's the 2-0. Outside again. 3-0 now with Soderstrom at the plate. The second home run for Langeliers came in the sixth inning. It's a fly ball to center as Imanaga delivers. Called strike fastball, clocked at 92 miles per hour. So it's 3-1 on Soderstrom. That pitch was right down the middle, knee high near the bottom of the zone. Shota's ready to pitch. And a line drive hit to deep left center field. Carl Armstrong at the track, looks up, gone. Opposite field home run for Tyler Soderstrom. And the A's extend the lead. Now up 5-1 over the Cubs here in the seventh. Third home run of the night for the Athletics against Shota. As I mentioned, the second home run by Langeliers was just a routine fly ball to center field. But Crow Armstrong lost the ball either in the sky at twilight or in the lights. It landed behind him, rolled all the way to the wall. There was a man on base, and that man scored. Langeliers ended up with an inside-the-park home run. And it's 5-1 Athletics now here with no one out in the seventh. Jonah Heim at the plate. Looks at a curveball in the dirt, 1-0. For Soderstrom, that's his eighth home run of the year. 396 feet the other way into the left center field bleachers. Here's the 1-0. Heim swings, drills one deep in the air, left center field. This one is way out of here. Halfway up the bleachers. Back-to-back home runs for the Athletics here in the seventh. First Soderstrom, now Heim. And the crowd letting the Cubs hear it. It is now 6-1 A's with no one out in the top of the seventh. And that'll be all for Imanaga. Craig Counsell walks out to the mound. And he is going to make a pitching change. Pitching changes by the Cubs are sponsored by James Hardy Building Products. Siding with the Cubs. Top seven, no one out, 6-1 Athletics. 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
5: 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A few finals around Major League Baseball. As the Giants do top the Brewers today 12-9 in Milwaukee, Yankees just slide by the Guardians with a final of 2-1, and the Orioles take down the Red Sox 8-2. The Cards and the Reds, they were off today, Zach.
6: Thank you very much, Judson. So Trent Thornton takes over, 32-year-old right-hander. He's 2-1 this season with a 1.98 ERA in 10 games out of the pen for the Cubs. Right-hander works on the third base side of the rubber. Zach Geloff at the plate, and Geloff looks at a fastball low, 1-0 the count. Final line on Shota Imanaga tonight, 6-plus innings, 6 runs on 6 hits, 4 of them home runs, 1 walk, 5 strikeouts. The 1-0 by Thornton, swing and a miss by Geloff at a cutter along the outside edge, 1-1 the count. Imanaga has now given up 13 home runs over his last 5 starts. The pitch. Geloff fouls it back off the screen to the right. 1-2. Cubs in danger of losing their 9th consecutive game here at Wrigley Field following a 15-game home winning streak. 1-2, the count on Geloff. Thornton deals. Inside, almost hit Geloff as he spins out of the way of a 96-mile-per-hour heater. Up belt high. 2-2. Edward Cabrera expected to be activated tomorrow in time to start game number 1 of a 3-game set against the San Francisco Giants here at Wrigley. The 2-2. Up high to Geloff. Full count. Veteran Robbie Ray will be on the mound for the Giants. Left-hander is 3-6 this season with a 4-plus ERA. Thornton holds the ball behind his back, acknowledges the sign from Ballesteros, sets and deals. And a pitch misses off the outside. Ball 4. So still no one out. Here in the top of the 7th, as Geloff heads to first, the A's a 6-1 lead over the Cubs. And here comes Jeff McNeil in his first year with the A's after spending his first 8 seasons in New York with the Mets. Bush holding on Geloff at first. Bregman playing in at third, wide of the bag. The pitch. McNeil hits a one-hopper, fielded, belt high by Horner to second for one. That's all they'll get. But the lead man, Geloff, is retired. One away. McNeil safe at first. Now Tommy Hottovy jogs out to the mound to have a conversation with Thornton. Aliko Williams due up, the number 9 hitter in the A's order. Right-handed hitting shortstop. Former Pirate. Home plate umpire Steven Yashinsky walking out to the mound. He's breaking up this meeting. Wants to get the game moving. One down. We're in the top of the 7th. A's have already hit 2 home runs in this frame. They've got a 6-1 lead over the Cubs. Williams digs in. He's 0-for-1 with a walk. Right-handed batter uses a toe tap, hits out of a crouch. The pitch. Called strike fastball, top of the zone, 0-1. Big hole on the right side of the infield with Horner playing up the middle. And Bush holding on the runner McNeil at first. Pitch, low and outside. Sweeper that missed, 1-1. It is eerily quiet here at Wrigley Field. Cubs down by 5 in the 7th. Just 2 hits tonight. The pitch. And a ground ball hit on the right side. Fielded by Horner. The second for 1. Swanson the first. Not in time. Williams beats it out, but 2 away. As Aliko Williams reaches on the fielder's choice. And it'll bring up Henry Bolte. Had an RBI double his last time up. 6-1 Athletics. Cubs have a single from Moises Ballesteros. And a solo shot by Pete Crow Armstrong. Righty-righty matchup. Thornton deals. And Bolte swings and misses. Cutter. 0-1. Right along the outside edge near the bottom of the zone. Williams, a threat to go, being held on by Bush. The 0-1. And a ground ball up the middle through for a base hit. Williams stops at second base. Cole Armstrong quickly gets the ball back into the infield. And now the A's threatening again. Men at first and second. Two down, top seven. A 6-1 lead over the Cubs and the dangerous Nick Kurtz due up. Kurtz on the night is 0-3 with a couple of strikeouts, but that was against the left-handed Shota Imanaga. Now the right-hander Trent Thornton on the hill. Kurtz on the season now hitting a 284, 11 home runs, 43 RBIs. The pitch. Low and inside, a curve that missed, 1-0. Wind blowing straight out here in the top of the seventh. The lights have taken full effect. Here at a quiet Wrigley Field. Thornton sets up high, the kick and pitch. Kurtz pounds it on the ground, foul off to the right. 1-1. Kurtz just 23 years old, first round pick in 2024, fourth overall out of Wake Forest. That was the draft where Travis Bazzano went number one overall to Cleveland, and then Chase Burns was the second pick by Cincinnati. Here's the 1-1. This is just high. Fastball clocked at 97 miles per hour from Thornton. 2-1 the count. Two on, two away, 6-1 A's. Thornton looks at second. Now works his motion and deals. Kurtz takes a ball low. It was a curve that missed. 3-1. Last year, Kurtz, the American League Rookie of the Year, hit 290 with 36 home runs and 86 RBIs. The pitch. Foul back. Kurtz loses his helmet on the follow-through. That was a cutter right down the middle. Kurtz fouled it back. 3-2. Williams at second base. The man at first is Bolte. Full count with Kurtz at the plate. Two away here in the top of the seventh. Now the pitch. Up high, ball four. So the A's have now loaded the bases with two away. And Shea Langeliers will dig in. He's got a pair of home runs tonight. Opposite field shot to right in the fourth. And then a two-run inside the park home run in the sixth on a ball that PCA lost. And the lights are in the twilight. Langeliers now with 16 home runs. Bases loaded for the A's, and there's nowhere to put Langeliers. 6-1 Athletics, two down. Thornton working on the third base side of the rubber. Here's the pitch. Way outside. Ballesteros has to lunge out of his crouch to make the backhanded catch of that sinking fastball. 1-0. Langeliers waits. The pitch. Swing and a miss. Cutter from Thornton. 1-1. The pitch. Langeliers pops it up. On the infield, foul territory off to the right. Near the coach's box, it's Bush. He makes the catch. Out number three. A's leave the bases loaded. But two home runs by the Athletics, making it 6-1. A's, it's time to stretch. And the seventh inning stretch is sponsored by the Volvo XC90. Room for everyone. Ready for wherever the road takes you. Here is Cubs Spanish radio broadcaster Miguel Esparza.
2: 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A one, a two, a three. 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
2: 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Bottom of the seventh inning here at Wrigley Field. New man on the mound for the A's. Right-handed reliever Scott Barlow takes over. Alex Bregman will dig in. The A's with a 6-1 lead over the Cubs. Barlow delivers, and Bregman swings and lines one deep down the left field line. This will bounce fair in the corner. And cruising in the second base with a stand-up double, Alex Bregman. So maybe that's the catalyst the Cubs need to get going here tonight. 6-1 A's, but Bregman leads off the seventh with a double for the Cubs. And here comes Ian Happ. Doubles by Cubs batters are sponsored by Southwest Airlines. Reliable, comfortable, convenient. Southwest just makes sense. JT Ginn out of the game. He went six innings, giving up just one run on two hits. One walk, eight strikeouts. His hat looks at a ball outside. Curve that missed from the right-hander Barlow. Bregman at second, no one out here in the bottom of the seventh inning. 6-1 A's. Happ has struck out swinging twice. Barlow deals. Happ swings. Hits a high fly ball. Deep right center field. Way out of here and gone. Ian Happ with a monster home run to right. And the Cubs working their way back into the ballgame. It's now 6-3 for Happ. That's home run number 14 on the year. What a majestic blast for Ian Happ. 446 feet. As soon as he hit it, he just started strolling to first and admired it. He knew it was gone. Way out of here for Ian Happ. 6-3 A's. Still no one out here in the bottom of the seventh inning. Nico Horner stands in. Barlow delivers. And Horner looks at a ball off the outside. 1-0. Wind blowing straight out, so nothing is ever over here at Wrigley in those conditions as Horner looks at a ball outside, 2-0. Barlow peers in, gets the sign from Heim, straightens up, sets chin high, works his motion and deals, and misses.
3: The catcher is challenging the ball call.
2: But the A's will challenge this. It's a close pitch right at the top of the zone on the inner half, and it's a ball. So the A's lose a challenge. That ball strike challenge sponsored by Northwestern Medicine. 6-3 A's. Horner at the plate with a 3-0 count. The pitch. Nico taken all the way. That was a fastball for a strike. 3-1. On the inside edge, about knee high. He goes 0 for 2 with a couple of flyouts. Righty-righty matchup against Barlow. And the pitch. Nico pulls one on the ground. Diving stop to his left. Gelof up on his feet. Throw to first in time to get the hustling Horner. One away. 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One down, 6-3 A's. Here in the bottom of the seventh inning. Cubs trying to rally back from a five-run deficit. Moises Ballesteros at the plate. Left-handed batter against the righty Barlow. The pitch. in their first strike, the breaking ball that floated into the zone, 0-1. With Ballesteros at the plate, the A's are vacating the third base position. Geloff playing where shortstop normally would. And the 0-1. Inside, one ball, one strike on Ballesteros. The regular shortstop, Williams, up the middle, near the edge of the outfield grass to the left of second base. Barlow sets up high. Here's the 1-1. That's low. Two balls and a strike on Ballesteros. Hitting a 233 on the year. He's 1-for-2 with a single and a strikeout. Upright stance for Ballesteros. Very little bend at the knees. The 2-1. And a ground ball hits softly on the right side. Fielded by McNeil. Sidearm throw to first. Ballesteros retired. Two away. And here comes the designated hitter tonight, Pedro Ramirez. Cubs loaded up the lineup with a whole bunch of left-handed hitters against the starter, J.T. Ginn. Pedro Armstrong, Michael Conforto, Michael Bush, Ian Happ, because he's a switch hitter, Moises Ballesteros, and Ramirez, a switch hitter, the DH tonight. Ramirez hitting from the left side against the right-hander, Barlow. The pitch. A slow-moving sweeper that clips the outside edge for a strike. 0-1. Geloff playing in wide of third. The 0-1. That one missed low. Another sweeper. One ball and one strike. Ramirez waits. Barlow delivers. Called strike. This time a conventional curveball after those first two sweepers. 1-2. And that curve was near the top of the zone on the inner half. Mark Leiter Jr., the ex-Cub, warming up in the A's bullpen. He's a right-hander. Barlow sets chin high. Works his motion. The 1-2. Low and inside. Two balls and two strikes. That was a curve that missed. Cubs have activity in their bullpen. Left-hander Ryan Rollison has started throwing. 6-3 A's, two away here in the last of the seventh. Now the pitch. Dribbled foul behind the plate by Ramirez. Sitting at 154 on the year. Rounded in with double play in the second. Flat out in the fifth. Still looking for his first big league home run. A long set, now the 2-2. Outside, Ramirez has worked a full count. Wondering about Matt Shaw. He remains in Iowa on a rehab assignment. Cubs want him to play a few games in a row before being called back up. He's trying to work his way back from a back injury. Ramirez waits for the payoff pitch. Here it comes. Pulled on the ground, back of first, fielded by Kurtz. He jogs to the bag in time to beat Ramirez for out number three. But the Cubs score two runs on the long blast to right by Happ. 6-3 A's after seven on the score in the Northwestern Medicine Cubs Radio Network.
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0: Ryan Rollison is going to come in and pitch for the Cubs. 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The Athletics lead 6-3. 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
0: Huh? All right, Zach. Left-hander Ryan Rollison becomes the new Cub pitcher. One away, top of the eighth inning. Athletics in the lead, 6-3. And Soderstrom will bat. So lefty against lefty. Tyler Soderstrom will swing away and foul it back, 0-1. The attendance tonight at Wrigley, it's a sellout, 37,417. Let's see how we did in the Benny's Beverage Depot attendance game. If you can't find it at Benny's, it's probably not worth drinking. It looks like Judson Richards is our winner.
6: No autographs, please.
0: Well, you don't know the rules of the game. Oh, the winner slaps a 10 on all of the other contestants. It's a brand new rule. Just drafted. Just put together in the fifth inning tonight. Here's a breaking ball down low.
7: I like it.
0: I thought you would. Two balls and a strike on Soderstrom. And the 2-1 delivery. And that's going to be a strike. Well, it's one of those nights, Zach. Even though it's a three-run ball game, there is enough time for the Cubs to come back and win this thing. The conditions are great for offense. I've seen that more than once. Here's the 2-2, swing and a miss. Good breaking ball, and Rollison has struck out Soderstrom. And now there are two down here in the top of the eighth inning. 6-3 Athletics, and the batter is Jonah Heim.
5: 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That was a slow-moving sweeper by Rollison.
0: Now the pitch on the way to Heim is fouled away off to the right. Please stay tuned for the toast of the game. Toast of the game brought to you by Benny's Beverage Depot. If you can't find it at Benny's, it's probably not worth drinking. Now, normally Ron Coomer names the Benny's Beverage Depot toast of the game ball player. Here is a swing and a miss. So, Zach, that looks like that's going to be your assignment tonight. I know you're up for it.
5: It's a lot of pressure, but...
0: It is, but you'll be fine.
5: I won't screw it up, I promise.
0: Oh, and two on Jonah Heim. And the next offering, strike three, called. Good job by Rollison. He strikes out the two men he faces. Let's see if the Cubs can come from behind as we go to the bottom of the eighth inning. Athletics 6, Cubs 3 on the score in the Northwestern Medicine Cubs Radio.
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7: Thanks, Judson. We go to the bottom of the eighth inning. 6-3, Cubs trail by three. Their former teammate Mark Leiter Jr. now pitching for the Athletics. First pitch to Swanson, swung on and missed. Dansby has flied to center and struck out.
8: That Lauren Butler remains in the game. He's now in right for the Athletics.
7: The next pitch, Swanson swings and misses. Curveball that time. Dansby just having a hard time making contact. Now let's see with two strikes if he can just take a nice, easy swing and lash out a base hit and get a rally started. Crow Armstrong on deck, and then Michael Conforto. Here comes the 0-2 by the right-hander Leiter. Low for a ball.
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7: Swanson waiting for the 1-2 and dribbles it foul behind the plate. He stays alive.
8: We need a catch of the game sponsored by Catch Des Moines. Does anything stand out to you tonight from the Cubs as far as a nifty catch?
7: All three Cubs runs a result of home runs. Swanson bounces one foul. Pete Crow Armstrong a solo homer in the sixth. Ian Happ, a two-run blow in the seventh. And the A's, five of their six runs, a result of home runs. They've hit four. Shea Langeliers has hit two, good for three RBIs. Soderstrom and Heim went back-to-back in the seventh inning. Again, the wind blowing out. And it's still blowing out. It's blowing out as hard now as it has all night. That's why this game is far from over.
8: I'm going to go with that 4-6-3 double play the Cubs turned on with Jeff McNeil batting in the third. That play was a real trip, and so is Des Moines. It's a trip. Make it yours at catchdesmoines.com.
7: Swanson pulls the ground ball to third, charging, picking his Geloff, running throw to first in time. Swanson bounces out. That's one away here in the bottom of the eighth inning. Cubs trailing by three, and Pete Crow Armstrong coming up.
8: Bo Armstrong homered his last time up. A laser to straight right. This after that miscue in center field that led to a two-run inside the park home run for Shea Langeliers.
7: Pete drilled a homer in the sixth, his ninth of the year. He's hit safely now in nine consecutive games. Right now, he just wants to get on base. He swings and misses at a high fastball, 1-1. Cubs in danger of losing at home for the ninth consecutive game. Incredible that they had a 15-game home winning streak earlier this year. Seems like it was many years ago. Now the 1-1. Fastball taken high. But it just shows you, Zach, how quickly things can turn, both from good to bad and bad to good. Here's the 2-1. Swing and a miss, 2-2.
8: I mean, think about it, Pat. We just started June, and already it's been a season of extremes for the Cubs, good and bad.
7: Absolutely. It's almost like you've seen two different teams in the first half. And now Pete takes outside, and you feel like saying, will the real Chicago Cubs please stand up?
8: Well, including tonight, 100 games for the real Chicago Cubs to stand up.
7: Plenty of time. Getting a little late in this one. One away, bottom of the eighth inning. Pete waiting for the 3-2 pitch from Mark Leiter Jr. Swing and a miss, strike three. Two gone. It's up to Michael Conforto in this eighth inning to keep it going. Conforto nothing for three. The Giants are here tomorrow for three straight day games, Friday, Saturday, and Sunday. Of course, we'll have all of them for you. Conforto looks at a strike. If Conforto gets on, Bush could make it a one-run game. We are in the eighth. I think Zach has some news about Cubs pitching. What you got there, Zach?
8: Yeah, Edward Cabrera is expected to return from the injured list tomorrow for the Cubs. The right-hander coming back from that blister that put him on the IL.
7: Robbie Ray will start for the Giants, veteran left-hander. Conforto takes a strike, nothing and two. I've been saying three straight day games. Let me correct that. Day games tomorrow and Saturday. Sunday is a night game. Sunday at 7:30 p.m. It's an NBC television game. Conforto swings and misses strike three. And that ends the inning. Cubs don't score. We go to the ninth inning. Athletics 6, Cubs 3 on the score. 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
7: Thanks, Judson. Zach Geloff will lead off. Right-handed batting third baseman. And he'll take a strike on the outside edge. Judson Richards will have the postgame show for you later on. You'll have highlights of this game and recap all the other activity in the big leagues. And then in his second hour...
6: Stay tuned.
8: He loves talking baseball.
7: He will tonight. Here's the 1-1. Fly ball, right center field, pretty well hit, back toward the right center field fence, and making the catch is Conforto. It's one of those nights where a ball hit that high with the wind behind it, you just have to wait, because invariably it'll always go farther than you initially think. One away, Jeff McNeil's replacement ready to step in. This is Rooker. Brent Rooker. Ryan Rollison, the Cub left-hander, kicks and fires. This ball is fouled away. Glancing to the bottom of the ninth inning. Cubs are going to be down by at least three. Bush, Bregman, and Happ. 3, 4, and 5. Still, the great majority of the fans, as usual, have stuck around to see how it turns out. Fastball missing, 1-1. Cubs' next 12 games after this one all are against just two teams, the Giants and the Rockies, who at the start of the day had the two worst records in the National League. Now, I should qualify that in saying, I'm not saying they're a bad team, and I'm not saying they're an easy team to beat. It is a simple fact that those two teams have the worst records at this stage.
8: And the Cubs expected to get healthier, especially when it comes to the starting rotation. Cabrera tomorrow. Matthew Boyd will be back soon. He's got a rehab start this weekend.
7: Is that Saturday, Zach?
8: You got it.
7: Breaking ball is outside. 1-2 to Rooker.
8: Boyd trying to work his way back from minor knee surgery.
7: Mm-hmm.
8: And they just want to make sure that he's sharp. It's going to be a second rehab start.
7: Here comes the 2-2, swinging a chopper foul.
8: So that when he does come back to the Cubs, he can have a normal outing out there and you don't have to go to your bullpen early.
7: Matthew was such a big part of the rotation a year ago. It'd be great to have him back and working again here at Wrigley. Here's the 2-2 pitch, bouncing ball wide of third, gloved by Bregman, running through to first, and he gets his man. Two down.
8: Pat, we're going to call that the tough play of the game, sponsored by Loyola Medicine. Loyola Medicine defines tough. Several nice plays at the hot corner by Bregman tonight.
7: Two gone, nobody on. Top of the ninth inning. Athletics 6, Cubs 3. Rollison's curveball drops in for a strike to Alika Williams. Williams hitting 125 in limited duty so far. And he swings and misses in the count, nothing and two. Starting pitchers remain the pitchers of record. J.T. Ginn for the Athletics on the positive side and Shota Imanaga on the other. Now time called. Ballesteros, the catcher, wants to go out and make sure that he and Rollison are on the same page.
8: Ballesteros getting a rare chance to catch tonight. Generally, it's either Carson Kelly or Miguel Amaya. But Craig Counsell wanted to load up the lineup tonight with left-handed batters. So Ballesteros catching this evening.
7: Rollison trying to end the top of this ninth inning. Cubs trail by three. And here comes the 0-2. Fastball away, 1-2. Mentioned the Giants beat Milwaukee, so they took two out of three of the last three games up in Wisconsin. And they are one of the very few teams that has won a series in Milwaukee this year. I can't think of very many others at all. 12-9 the final. The Giants beat the Brewers today. Now the 1-2. Swing and a miss. Strike three. Good job by Rollison. Cubs need a rally, and they need it right away. We go to the bottom of the ninth inning. A's 6, Cubs 3. 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
7: Still a warm, breezy night at Wrigley. And the 1-2 to Bush. And he'll take just outside, 2-2. The A's winning the first two games by the scores of 2-1 and 5-4 in 10 innings. And they have a 6-3 lead in the bottom of the ninth inning tonight. And Bush hits a liner down the left field line. Fair ball, base hit. It bounces off the sidewall. Bush is going to go for two, and he's got a sliding double. There's a good start. Looked like a broken bat, a little looper down the left field line. Fair by maybe a foot, it bounced off the sidewall. By the time Soderstrom could retrieve it. Bush was diving into second with a double.
8: And as our good buddy Coom would say, that bat died a hero. Doubles by Cubs batters, sponsored by Southwest Airlines. Reliable, comfortable, convenient. Southwest just makes sense.
7: This big crowd ready for a rally. Now Bregman becomes a very key man. And he hits a high fly ball to left center. It will not carry. The left fielder Soderstrom backpedaling and making the catch in medium deep left field, out number one. And now Ian Happ the batter, but the Cubs need to get one more man on base so that the tying run will be at the plate and swinging. Happ hit a long home run his last time up. One away, bottom of the ninth inning, 6-3 Athletics. Happ to bat left-handed against Kuhnel. Pitch to Ian. Outside for a ball. Now here's a spot where Ian would love to get a base on balls. That would bring up Nico Horner as the tying run. Any way he can get on at all. Here's the pitch to Ian. Swinging a drive foul to left. 1-1. Kuhnel can bring it. That was 96 mph. Right-handed pitcher, left-handed batter. The lead by Bush down at second base. And the 1-1 is outside for a ball. Kuhnel, one of those big men. It looks like he steps about halfway to the plate as he delivers. This guy's got to go about 6'5", 260. And the 2-1. Way outside and low. 3-1. Again, Happ would love to take a walk. And he's got a very good batting eye. Because if he can walk, the tying run would be at the plate. It's 3-1. Let's see if Ian is swinging. He is driving one toward right center. That's going to be a base hit. It goes all the way to the wall. A run will score. Happ has a double. It's not over yet. It's a 6-4 ball game. Happ with a ringing double into right center. His second extra base hit of the game. And he has three RBIs. More importantly, the tying run is now at home plate.
8: Fastball right down the middle, and Happ launched it into right center field for a double. Cubs move a little bit closer. 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Reliable, comfortable, convenient. Southwest just makes sense. Happ got those 2 days off a couple of weekends ago, and ever since the road trip starting in Pittsburgh last week, he's been on a tear at the plate.
7: He's up to 34 runs batted in for the year, second on the team to Michael Bush with 36. Now all eyes are on Nico Horner. One away, bottom of the ninth inning. Nico, the tying run at the plate. He's due. He's 0 for 3. The big right-hander Kuhnel delivers. Here's a swing and a line drive, base hit. Right center field. Happ is going to score. Nope, he's going to be held at third. It's a base hit for Nico Horner. Quentin Berry holding Happ. Didn't want to risk that run being thrown out. But now the tying run is at first. And Moises Ballesteros batting, and it's getting loud here. The crowd trying to do everything they can to inspire this team. Cubs trail 6-4, two men on, one away, bottom of the ninth inning. Listen to these fans. I love these moments. Everyone is standing. Let's see if Ballesteros can get a hold of one. He's due. The runner goes to throw to second base, and out at second base. is Nico Horner. He tried to steal and gets cut down. And let's see if the Cubs are going to challenge that play at second base. As it stands, that would be the second out in the inning.
0: Challenging the out call at second base.
7: Nico trying to run. And the catcher, Heim, made a very good throw.
8: The one angle we saw, it's close.
7: Oh, boy. Hard to tell exactly when the head first slide.
0: Chicago loses the challenge.
7: Apparently, he's still out. So now there are two down.
8: So the tag was applied on the backside before Horner could get that right hand on the bat.
7: Ballesteros now represents the tying run at the plate. There are two down in the bottom of the ninth inning. 6-4 Athletics. Here's the pitch. Moises drills one to short. Bobble, and it's bobbled again. And a run scores. The shortstop, Williams, had it carry him off his body over to the third baseman, Galoff, and he bobbled it. Each man deserves half of an error. The Cubs are still alive. Hap came in to score. It's now 6-5. Ballesteros will leave for a pinch runner, Kevin Alcantara. And Seiya Suzuki is coming up as a pinch batter.
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7: Huh? I believe they ruled E6 on the last play. And here is Seiya Suzuki at the plate. Tying run at first, potential winning run at the plate. Two down, ninth inning. They throw to first, not in time. It's been a crazy ninth inning, and the Cubs hope it gets a little crazier yet.
8: Now, I am told by the official scorer that they've given Ballesteros a single on that play.
7: It was a hard hit ball. It was kind of a tricky hop. Okay, the stretch by Kuhnel. The pitch. Seiya takes a strike. Wind blowing out, looking very inviting to Suzuki. Seiya could win the game with a long ball. And how these fans would love that. Here's the 0-1. Swinging a ground ball. That's a base hit. Left field. Alcantara stops at second. And now the tying run at second. The potential winning run at first. Dansby Swanson is due up. And let's see if the Athletics make a pitching change. They might. Mark Kotze, the manager, out to the mound. And that's going to be all for Kuhnel. Luis Medina will come in. We'll take a timeout. Pitching changes by the opposition. 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Ninth inning, 6-5 Athletics. Cubs have two men on with two down. When we come back, don't go away. 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
7: Reese Medina, the right-hander. Hard thrower. Dansby Swanson at the plate. Bottom of the ninth inning, a cliffhanger at Wrigley. The tying run is out at second base. That is Alcantara. The potential winning run at first, Seiya Suzuki. Here we go, Medina from the stretch. Swanson waiting. And the pitch. And Dansby takes a breaking ball strike. 0-1. Wind still blowing straight out towards center. Swanson is due 0-3 in the game. Runners take their leads. There's the 0-1. Outside, big breaking ball, 1-1. Alcantara trying to get as big of a lead as he can at second. He's the tying tally. Suzuki away from first. Two down, bottom of the ninth. The pitch, low and inside. 2-1. This crowd doing everything they can to support the Cubs. Runners take their leads, and the 2-1. And Swanson swings and fouls it back. He had a good rip. But now he's down to his last strike. It's 2-2. Swanson has flied to center, struck out, and grounded out. This crowd is ready to go wild. If Dansby can come through. Two down, two on, two balls, two strikes. Right-hander to right-hander, Medina fires. Swinging a base hit to center. Alcantara's going to score the tying run. The throw to the plate, not in time. Dansby Swanson delivers. Listen to this crowd. Game tied at 6. Suzuki motored to third. Clutch base set for Dansby Swanson. Alcantara scores the tying tally. What a great moment.
8: 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Brand new ball game, and the Cubs looking for more.
7: Pete Crow Armstrong now with a chance to drive in the winning run. Runners at first and third. The pitch to Pete. Outside. Swanson running and taking second. Defensive indifference. No stolen base credited. But what that does, it forces any ground ball. The play has to be made at first instead of a force out at second. Medina from the stretch. Ball game tied. The pitch. It's a strike. 1-1. These ninth innings never get old for me. Never. And I'm sure they never will. Cubs have scored 3 runs in the inning to tie the game. And the pitch. Swinging a looper. Shallow right center field. That's a base hit. Cubs win the ball game. Pete Crow Armstrong delivers. What a finish. What a finish. The Cubs have scored 4 runs with a great ninth inning rally. Pete Crow Armstrong, a blooper into shallow right center. This is one for the memory banks. Classic come-from-behind win for the Chicago Cubs. And, Zach, this crowd had something to do with this rally.
8: What an atmosphere here at Wrigley Field tonight. Pat, you've been talking about it all game long. Clutch hitting. Cubs went 6-for-10 with runners in scoring position tonight. And they finally snapped that home losing streak and come up with a huge come-from-behind walk-off win here at the Friendly Confines.
7: Fans still going crazy. Cubs celebrated out in shallow left center field. Everyone jumping it down, jumping up and down, and now they're just giving each other high fives. Our great friend Bruce Levine is down in the dugout, and in a moment he's going to have one of the Cubs. It is so loud here, Zach. It's hard to hear yourself think.
8: And just think about what this means for PCA personally. Earlier in the game, he misplayed, lost that fly ball in the sky that led to a two-run inside the park home run for the A's. He hits a home run and then has the walk-off single. Cubs come back and win.
7: See, I think Pete likes these moments. I really do. And he comes through in these moments frequently. And the more you do, Zach, the more you look forward to being in those spots as your career moves on. That's a good sign.
8: We talked about it in the pregame show yesterday with Pete, and he feeds off the fans, especially here at Wrigley Field. The toast of the game is presented by Binny's Beverage Depot. Binny's is the official champagne provider of the Chicago Cubs. But first,
7: let's go down to Bruce Levine.
3: All right, guys, I'm here with one of the heroes of the day, Dansby Swanson. How good does that feel? I mean, you know, you guys have lost collectively. You win collectively. A great team win for you guys.
4: I mean, unbelievable. Talk about something that the doctor ordered. Some moments like this is what can change seasons for a team. Moments like this is what can propel groups forward, and like this group has everything it takes to be special. There's so many unbelievable players, staff, like the whole thing is set up for success. Sometimes you just need these reminders and moments to say, like, we can do this, we're here, and this group is special. It really is.
3: Starts with your manager, who has great belief in all you guys. That permeates through even through the toughest times, doesn't it?
4: Yeah, I mean, support from Counts, the rest of the staff, just the ability to keep everyone positive, to keep everyone, you know, believing in who they are as a player. I mean, those things mean a lot. I mean, we may be grown men, but I mean, shoot, it can be hard sometimes, and the constant reminder that we're great is what we need, and tonight was a night that displayed that for sure.
3: How about the ultimate 27th man, this fan base? They had you all the way, didn't they?
4: Unbelievable. It'd be easy to quit on us with just how we've played recently and being down late in the game, but they're still here. They're still cheering, believing, hoping, and it's a special place. Special place to be. We're so grateful for all these people, and here, keep it rolling.
3: You're going to the special place to with your beautiful wife and baby. We're going to Chicago Cup for the best
4: steak. Josie on a date night.
3: Go have a great time with your teammates. All right, buddy?
4: Thank you.
3: Congratulations. Guys, back to you in the booth.
7: Nicely done, Bruce. Thanks to you and to Dansby. 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And Zach, it is time to fly the W. Sponsored by Southwest Airlines, the official airline of the Chicago Cubs. A four-run dramatic rally in the bottom of the ninth inning, and the Cubs turn one around on the Athletics. The Cubs salvage the series finale with a 7-6 win. 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
7: Here are the game totals for the victorious Chicago Cubs. 7 runs on 11 hits and no errors. For the Athletics, 6 runs, 7 hits, and no errors. The winning pitcher, Ryan Rollison of the Cubs, now 4-1. The losing pitcher, Joel Kuhnel, 1-2 for the Athletics. 37,417, and the great majority of them hung around to the very end and saw that incredible ninth inning rally that allowed the Cubs to win this ballgame. 7-6 the final. And, Zach, the toast of the game is presented by Benny's Beverage Depot. Benny's is the official champagne provider of the Cubs. And who do you like for the toast of the game?
8: I'm going to go with Pete Crow Armstrong, who redeemed himself following the misplay in center field. 2 hits tonight, a home run, and the walk-off single. You heard the emotion in Dansby Swanson's voice with Bruce. Yes, it's just one win, but the weight of the world was on the Cubs during this home losing streak. This game meant a little bit more to that group downstairs.
7: You always hope after a game like this, Zach, that you're inspired and that you rip off several wins in a row, just kind of celebrating this win. But it's big league ball. Cubs will have very little time to celebrate and savor this one because a day game tomorrow, and the Giants, fresh off of a 2-3 up in Milwaukee, they're going to be here tomorrow, so very little time to enjoy this win, but what a win it was.
8: An incredible win. 4 runs in the ninth to rally back and beat the A's. 6-10 with runners in scoring position tonight. And Edward Cabrera returns, so the Cubs get healthier as they attempt to start a winning streak.
7: Do we need any more commercials?
8: The postgame show is next, Pat.
7: That's all I needed to know. Judson Richards will have that for you. He'll have some highlights and he'll have scores from all over. For Zach Zaidman, pinch hitting for Ron Coomer. Pat Hughes saying thank you for listening. Thanks to Judson Richards for a job well done. And thanks, as always, to our great engineer, Paul Zerang, for his skill and his friendship. Pat Hughes saying thank you for listening. An amazing finish. You just never know when the wind is blowing out at Wrigley what can happen late in a game. The final tonight, a 4-run ninth inning rally for the Cubs. The final, Cubs 7, Athletics 6. 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
9: Well, just what the doctor ordered is what Dansby Swanson said after the game, and isn't that the truth? As the Cubs avoid a sweep at the hands of the Athletics, they snap a three-game losing skid and snap an eight-game losing skid here at Wrigley Field. This is the Old National Bank Cubs Radio postgame show, the official bank of the Chicago Cubs Radio Network. Judson Richards in for Zach. It was seven hits in the ninth inning. The Cubs only had four hits in the previous eight innings, but seven hits and four runs. The Cubs came into the ninth inning down 6-3, and they get it done. Dansby Swanson tied it with a base knock, and then Pico Armstrong with a single to send this crowd home 37,000 strong on an 83-degree night, and the Cubs get a much needed victory. We will tell you all about it. We will revisit the highlights, but first let's pause 10 seconds, allow stations to identify themselves. 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
9: All right, as mentioned, the Cubs had lost three in a row. They had lost eight consecutive at Wrigley Field. But with this win, they not only pick up a game on the Brewers, they also improve to 33-30 on the season. The Athletics fall to 30-32 on the year. 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Again, 7 of those 11 hits came in the ninth inning, and no errors for the Athletics. 6 runs on 7 hits and no errors. 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It was a bad night for Shota Imanaga. The problem is he had a really strong 5 innings, allowed just 1 run through 5 innings. And then it melted down for him in the 6th, where he allowed 3 runs. So the final line for Shota Imanaga, he worked 6 innings, allowed 6 hits, 6 earned runs, albeit one of them being an inside the park home run where 2 runs scored, where that should have been a routine out. So Shota, who continues to give up too many home runs, that will be a tough one on his record. That isn't going anywhere because PCA just simply lost the ball. But Shota had 5 strikeouts and, again, 4 home runs allowed, with one of them being an inside the parker. Thornton came in after Shota went an inning of a third, did not allow a run. And then Ryan Rollison came in, went an inning and 2/3, did not allow a run either. So the bullpen was solid for the Cubs, which certainly was needed. And Rollison gets the win and improves to 4-1 on the season. It's Kunal who took the loss, and he is now 1-2 on the season in this game. 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Pecor Armstrong not only had the game-winning single in this game, the RBI single, he also homered. That was his 9th of the year. It also extended his career-best 9-game hitting streak. So PCA continues to see the ball really well, including 2 more hits tonight. One of them a home run, the other one being a game winner. The player of the game, sponsored by ABOC, a bank built on strong. I don't know how we couldn't give it to Dansby Swanson. Dansby came into this game hitting 150 in his last 24 games. He was 0-3. When he came to the plate, I'll be honest, I was surprised that it was the guy that Craig Counsell sent to the plate. But Dansby arrived on a time on a 100-mile-per-hour fastball, drove in the tying run, and set up an opportunity for Pecor Armstrong to go ahead and win this game. Again, the Cubs beat the A's in dramatic fashion, 7-6, the final score. Treat your family and friends to a night at the ballpark with the Summer Night Special. In addition to game tickets, fans purchasing through this offer will receive a beer or bottled water. For more information and to purchase tickets, visit Cubs.com/Summer Night Special. We will revisit the highlights of this one next. 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
2: 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LeVar Arrington, Brady Quinn, Jonas Knox with you. Coming up next, we are going to tell you about another major payday in the world of sports, but not the one you're thinking of, and that's yours right here on FSR. 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
10: 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Several Macon County Fire and EMS providers are among the statewide recipients of the 2026 Small Equipment Grant Program announced by the State Fire Marshal's Office. 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The Argena Oriana Fire Department got almost $5,000, and the Moroa Countryside Fire Protection District received the maximum $26,000. 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
11: Good morning and happy Friday, everybody. We'll see a mix of sun and clouds today. There is a chance this afternoon for some scattered storms. Look for daytime highs today around 86. Partly to mostly cloudy overnight tonight, a chance for some scattered storms. Lows drop down to 69. Mostly sunny, turning warmer, 88 on Saturday. Partly sunny afternoon storms, 87 on Sunday. I'm meteorologist Jason Fultz. Have a great day.
3: What you need to know.
10: Maybe that'll be the spark that turns the Cubs' season around. Down 6-3 going to the bottom of the ninth, the Cubs scored 4 to shock the A's 7-6. Ian Happ doubled in one run. Then with the Cubs down to their last out, they got run-scoring hits from Moises Ballesteros, Dansby Swanson, and Pete Crow Armstrong to pull it out. The Cubs were down 6-1 going to the bottom of the seventh when a two-run homer by Happ got them within striking distance. The Cubs were on the verge of dropping to just one game above 500. Now they can breathe a sigh of relief and get ready to play the Giants this afternoon, 12:45 right here. The Cardinals were off yesterday. They've got the Reds at Busch this weekend, 6:20 tonight on WSOY. The White Sox were off as well. They're at the Phillies today at 5 right here. The Beanballers lost to DuBois County 3-2. I'm RJ Crace.
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0: to see Victor Wembanyama spend more time in the paint. Like, you can't have him shooting 9 threes. It's not an efficient way to go above this. But I expect him to be better. Look, down 2-0 is not an insurmountable deficit. We've seen the 2021 Bucks do it. We saw the 2016 Cavs do it. The Miami Heat in 06, they did it. But those teams had home court advantage. You know, when those teams were going back to their home floor, they lost the first two games on the road. The Spurs losing two games at home with three of the next, what, four games or five games at Madison Square Garden, you're not winning that series. You're not winning that series. Winning four out of the five with three of them coming on MSG, you are absolutely toast. So if you're the Spurs, the good news is you've faced adversity before. Great. You were down 3-2 to Oklahoma City. That's tough. It's tough to come back against Oklahoma.
1: So it's must-win-ish.
0: Must-win-ish, yes. Must-win-ish. I would call it must-win full stop because I don't see them winning four against five in the finals without home court advantage. But I expect them to play a lot better in this game tonight. All right, 877-3DP-SHOW is the phone number. Email address dp@danpatrick.com. Brendan Haywood, NBA TV analyst, former center, also a former teammate of Dirk Nowitzki, one of the last guys to revolutionize the game in that front court. He's going to join us this hour. Sam Amick, longtime writer down in San Antonio. We'll talk to Sam about the vibe within the Spurs. Also, Giannis Antetokounmpo. Clock's ticking. The Milwaukee Bucks have put a pre-draft clock on trading Giannis next 3 weeks. It'll be pretty big. And I wonder if how these finals have played out have influenced some of the teams that are out there eyeing Giannis Antetokounmpo for their future. All right, again, 877-3DP-SHOW is the phone number. We're live on Peacock, NBC Sports Network, Fox Sports Radio. Good to be back in with you guys. We'll be back. Dan Patrick Show.
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7: 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There's also virtual training on the 16th and August 11th. You can register at nowdecatur.com. Forsyth Fest is coming up on the 19th and 20th. 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
8: Good morning and happy Friday, everybody. We'll see a mix of sun and clouds today. There is a chance this afternoon for some scattered storms. Look for daytime highs today around 86. Partly to mostly cloudy overnight tonight. A chance for some scattered storms. Lows drop down to 69. Mostly sunny, turning warmer, 88 on Saturday. Partly sunny afternoon storms, 87 on Sunday. I'm meteorologist Jason Fultz. Have a great day.
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7: Maybe that'll be the spark that turns the Cubs' season around. Down 6-3 going to the bottom of the ninth, the Cubs scored 4 to shock the A's 7-6. Ian Happ doubled in one run. Then with the Cubs down to their last out, they got run-scoring hits from Moises Ballesteros, Dansby Swanson, and Pete Crow Armstrong to pull it out. The Cubs were down 6-1 going to the bottom of the seventh when a two-run homer by Happ got them within striking distance. The Cubs were on the verge of dropping to just one game above 500. Now they can breathe a sigh of relief and get ready to play the Giants this afternoon, 12:45 right here. The Cardinals were off yesterday. They've got the Reds at Busch this weekend, 6:20 tonight on WSOY. The White Sox were off as well. They're at the Phillies today at 5 right here. The Beanballers lost to DuBois County 3-2. I'm RJ Crace.
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7: 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Seth Jarvis scores the game-winning goal for the Hurricanes in Game 2 of the Stanley Cup Final. Jarvis is the sixth different Hurricane to score an overtime goal this postseason. Only the 1993 Montreal Canadiens with seven had more different players score an overtime goal during their playoff run. 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You got to love the hockey calls because there's genuine surprise in the announcer's voice when the play actually develops. You never know when a hockey goal is going to happen. Like, Mike Breen's got like 2 or 3 seconds to prepare his bang for when a shot goes up. The hockey guy, it's just like in a flash. Yeah, Paulie.
8: We've talked about this a lot before with like Doc Emmerich and different people who do hockey. These shift changes are so drastically fast. I mean, NBA players, they sub in, they sub out. It's very regimented and organized. The shift changes to know from second to second who is on the ice and who is not by the play-by-play person. It's nuts.
7: I think it's the most difficult job in all of professional broadcasting. I know you guys probably talked about it at length with Dan sitting here, but I can't imagine how someone like Doc Emmerich or any of these hockey announcers, who most of them are sitting way up, like they're calling it off a monitor in some cities, sitting way up on the upper levels, are able to decipher who is getting the puck at different times when these line changes are happening. I guess practice makes perfect. You're around the game long enough, you get better at it. But I think that is the most difficult job in broadcasting. No doubt about that. Dylan, you got a poll question for us today.
9: I do, actually. Off of our play of the day, what's the best overtime in sports? NBA, NHL, NFL, MLB?
7: It's got to be NHL because it can end at any moment, like the anticipation for it. Basketball, you've got the full 5 minutes. Football's immediate, but, you know, it develops over the course of an overtime. Extra innings, I guess that's kind of comparable. But I like the speed of hockey and the way that it ends up that way. So, yeah, I would take hockey on that one.
9: Yeah, a walk-off, though, in extra innings. You have the walk-off component, which does – but also you can get into the wee hours of extra innings where I think fans run out of steam a little bit.
7: Yeah, I kind of like that, though. Like, I remember – I think I was a kid going to, like, a Pawtucket Red Sox game that went, like
8: – Minor league?
7: Minor league baseball. Like, you don't know the difference. And I'm learning this as a father that, like, I want to take my kid to the Dodger game, and I want to sit in the front row so I can show my kid baseball up front. He doesn't give a damn. He doesn't care. He doesn't know the difference between the Pawtucket Red Sox and the Boston Red Sox. I didn't. Kids don't either. But I think I was at a Paw Sox game. I like that, Paw Sox. And it was like 20-something innings. Like one of the longest games ever played 20-some-odd, 30-some-odd years ago. I don't know when it was. What else you got, Dylan?
9: I got one from Todd on Game 2 tonight. How does Game 2 of the NBA Finals play out? The Knicks win by a few, Knicks win comfortably, Spurs take it by a small margin, or Spurs even the series in dominant fashion? That is word for word.
7: That's real Algonquin roundtable back there with you, Tom. That's a tough one. That's a tough poll question. I like the Spurs to win this one because I think there's going to be a real sense of desperation in San Antonio. Like, you can come back from 2-0 down. We've seen teams do it. But the idea of going on the road against this Knicks team and winning 4 of the next 5 with 3 of them at MSG, it just seems improbable at best, impossible at worst. I think the level of energy and desperation that they play with is going to carry them. I can even see them winning comfortably in this one. I can, you know, not double digits, but 7-8 points. Yeah, Paulie.
8: I want to go back to October. Wemby was coming off last year with the blood clot and not a great second year. Did anyone in your business, any pundits, analysts, have the Spurs in the finals?
7: No, because there's a formula for success in the NBA. And that formula is get to the playoffs first, take your lumps, and then get to the finals and compete for a championship. Sometimes like in the case of Boston, you've got to get to the conference finals five or six times, and you've got to lose in the finals before you win a championship. Sometimes it's like Oklahoma City, where you get beat in the second round 1 year, win a championship the next year. But with very little exceptions, there is the path to take. You've got to take, you've got to take that path and lose in the conference playoffs. The Spurs, what they've done is nearly unprecedented to not only get to the finals, but to beat back some of the teams they did. A Minnesota team that was injured, but had more experience. A Oklahoma City team that was the defending champs, injured, but had a lot of experience, down 3-2 to win a series like that. You don't see stuff like that happen. So no, nobody believed that the Spurs team was capable of that. So I think they're going to come out with some energy in this game. I think they're going to win game two, because I think they know it's basically win or go home for the San Antonio Spurs. All right, a lot to get to in the second hour. Sam Amick, he's going to join us in the third hour of the show down in San Antonio. NBA Finals game two taking place tonight. We'll talk about that and much more when we come back. Dan Patrick Show.
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10: Major League Baseball, the Cubs at Wrigley Field tonight, continuing their series with the A's. Tuesday, they fell 2-1, and the Cubs have dropped three of their last four games. Colin Ray will get the start against Jeffrey Springs. Chicago minus a run and a half tonight, plus 158 on the run line. The A's getting a run and a half, minus 193. The over-under is at 9. The White Sox wrapping up their three-game series with the Twins, trying to avoid the sweep tonight. It'll be Eric Fetty going up against Taj Bradley. The White Sox fell 6-4 on Tuesday. Chicago plus 129 on the money line, the Twins minus 156, the over-under this afternoon, 8.5.
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4: 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They'll have food, activities, and reduced-fee pet adoptions. 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The celebration marks 2 decades since the current shelter facility opened in 2006. The event is open to the public. Several Macon County fire and EMS providers are among the statewide recipients of the 2026 Small Equipment Grant Program announced by the State Fire Marshal's Office. 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The city of Decatur received over $24,000. The Argentia Oriana Fire Department got almost $5,000. And the Moroa Countryside Fire Protection District received the maximum $26,000. 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
5: Good morning and happy Friday, everybody. We'll see a mix of sun and clouds today. There is a chance this afternoon for some scattered storms. Look for daytime highs today around 86. Partly to mostly cloudy overnight tonight, a chance for some scattered storms. Lows drop down to 69. Mostly sunny, turning warmer, 88 on Saturday. Partly sunny afternoon storms, 87 on Sunday. I'm meteorologist Jason Fultz. Have a great day.
6: What you need to know.
4: Maybe that'll be the spark that turns the Cubs season around. Down 6-3 going to the bottom of the ninth, the Cubs scored 4 to shock the A's 7-6. Ian Happ doubled in one run. Then with the Cubs down to their last out, they got run scoring hits from Moises Ballesteros, Dansby Swanson, and Pete Crow Armstrong to pull it out. The Cubs were down 6-1 going to the bottom of the seventh when a 2-run homer by Happ got them within striking distance. The Cubs were on the verge of dropping to just 1 game above 500. Now they can breathe a sigh of relief and get ready to play the Giants this afternoon, 12:45 right here. The Cardinals were off yesterday. They've got the Reds at Busch this weekend, 6:20 tonight on WSOY. The White Sox were off as well. They're at the Phillies today at 5 right here. The Beanballers lost to DuBois County 3-2. I'm RJ Crace.
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3: June baseball game where it's like, man, you see the fan ran on Petco's.
4: And here's why, because, I felt like the Knicks had great momentum in that moment, and all of a sudden, like, everything slows down and stops. You're like, oh, no. Don't let this fan storming the court be where everything turns around. And maybe Spurs feel like, man, we could have caught momentum if that didn't happen. That can't happen in the NBA Finals. That rubbed me the wrong way, too. That stood out. That fan, I think they gave him too much camera time. Security should have pile-drived that kid. And that should not... Think of where the mindset is. These kids are doing it for Instagram likes. They deserve karate kicks for that.
5: Yeah, it's such a confined space, and the game was going. So I think like they couldn't help but show it, because it was like he just ran out there. It was just so sudden.
4: Yeah,
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4: 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You know how there's always like turning points when the end of the season DVD comes out, like, oh, and then the cat showed up and everything flipped upside down. I was hoping that wasn't like some weird moment.
6: 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It was in late July when a squirrel ran across Wrigley.
4: Yeah, you know? I was like, oh no, the fan.
6: Imagine the fan. Imagine the momentum totally shifted.
4: I thought it was going to, man. It felt like that was a weird moment of the night.
6: I'm reading a lot of our feedback, and, you know...
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0: 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And now your host, Zach Zaidman.
1: Well, it was just what the doctor ordered is how Dansby Swanson put it last night after the Cubs walk-off winner against the Athletics to snap an eight-game losing skid here at Wrigley Field and a chance to celebrate after a disappointing few weeks. A look to carry that momentum into a start of a new series against the San Francisco Giants this afternoon. Hi there, everybody. Judson Richards in for Zach. We are expecting baseball today. However, we are currently in a rain delay. When we know first pitch is about to happen, we will certainly let you know. We are expected to hear from Carson Kelly and Craig Counsell in just a bit, but it's time now for a conversation with Coomer, sponsored by Yingling Traditional Lager from the oldest brewery in America. Zach is in for Coom this afternoon. Zach, it wasn't just the Cubs' 33rd win of the year last night. It was a team in desperate need of something to celebrate.
2: And they came up big when they needed to with those four runs in the ninth inning. Cubs have, Judson, seven walk-off wins this season. That leads the major leagues. They'd like to be a little bit more balanced, but this has been a season of streaks so far over the first two-plus months of the season, right? They start winning, then they lose, then they start winning again. So maybe, I don't want to guarantee anything, but hopefully for them, last night serves as a catalyst for a new winning streak because they definitely needed it. You heard it in Dansby Swanson's voice with Bruce right after the game. The weight of the world was lifted from his shoulders. He had the game-tying hit. Moments later, Pete Crow Armstrong had the walk-off single. And for Pete, you consider earlier in that game, right? Loses the ball in the lights or the sky. Two runs come in. He hits a home run earlier in the ball game, and then the walk-off single. A lot of redemption last night for a few of the Cubs.
1: 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Okay, Zach, here's our pitching matchup. Looks like this. The Giants will send lefty Robbie Ray to the mound. It'll be nice to see Edward Cabrera back on the mound today for the Cubs.
2: Yeah, Cabrera back for the first time since May 20th when he had that blister issue on his right middle finger. Which Cabrera are the Cubs going to see today? Speaking of streaks, how about this? His last three starts before going on the injured list, 0-2 with a 6-plus ERA. The previous seven starts, so his first seven to start the year, 3-0 with a 3.27 ERA. And the word was that the blister was building, so they kind of knew it was happening. Maybe now that it's gone, he can return to the kind of pitcher we saw early on in the year when he was lights out. Cubs need that kind of effort. And he's not the only one who's back. Pretty soon, you're going to have Matthew Boyd returning to the starting rotation. And just getting starters who can go deep into games, I think, will give overall this team an opportunity to balance things out. You're not going to have to rely on walk-off wins to help you get out of some scuffling. Meantime, Robbie Ray, left-hander for the Giants, 3-6 with a 4.45 ERA. He's been two different pitchers depending on where he's pitching. In San Francisco, six home starts, 3-1, a 2.78 ERA. On the road, he struggled mightily, 0-5 with a 6-plus ERA in six starts. And over his last four, Judson, he's had some major issues, 17 earned runs in 17 innings. What that tells you is he's a pitcher that's scuffling, and if you're the Cubs offensively, you have to take advantage of it.
1: Zach, thank you. Look forward to your call this afternoon alongside Pat. The tarp is on the field here at Wrigley. We are expecting baseball, but currently we are in a rain delay. Up next, we'll check in with our insider, Bruce Levine, with the inside pitch. We will hear from Jen Hoyer. That's next on the Score, Northwestern Medicine Cubs Radio Network.
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3: Coom here. Baseball's been around a long time. 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You know what's been around even longer? Yingling. Yuengling started brewing in 1829. People were drinking a cold Yuengling before baseball even existed. No box scores, no seventh inning stretches, just great beer that stood the test of time for 197 years. So next time you're at a ballpark, grab a Yuengling traditional lager, because just like baseball, legends stand the test of time. Yuengling is proud to be the official beer of the Cubs Radio Network.
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1: 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Judson Richards along with you. Rain is falling currently at Wrigley Field. The tarp is on the field. We are in a rain delay and still awaiting official word when we can expect first pitch. But as of now, let's do this. It is time for our Inside Pitch with our insider, Bruce Levine, sponsored by Northwestern Medicine. What makes us better makes you better. Bruce, we heard from Jen Hoyer today.
9: We did indeed, Judson. This shaky up-and-down season for the Cubs has not changed the purview of team baseball president Jed Hoyer.
10: Recency affects everybody. You know, I think we've spent the last 2-3 weeks meeting with Craig, meeting with the hitting coaches, talking to players about, like, why are we struggling right now? And, you know, intuitively, you know this group of players is too good to have this last for forever. But it's lasted longer than we all hoped, and I think that's really been the focus is, you know, when you're winning, you know, you sort of let it happen, sort of let it play out. And you know, sometimes when you're winning, it feels like winning kind of finds you. And when you're losing, you, like, you're a lot busier and you spend a lot more time asking questions.
9: I asked Hoyer what he and Cubs GM Carter Hawkins are doing to support the process.
10: I think that's really how you spend your time when you're struggling, is trying to be productive and be a problem solver and not vent, but just what can we do productively to actually get better.
9: Judson, the question about Hoyer looking for trade solutions came up today. Hoyer said he's concentrating on helping his manager and staff with his support.
1: Bruce, one follow-up for you. The Cubs about middle of the road when it comes to the slugging percentage. Anything from Jed Hoyer about disappointment or right where he expects his team to be from a slug standpoint?
9: He expects his middle order guys to hit for more slug. In particular, he talked about Seiya, and he talked about the other big guys, including Bregman, that their baseball card says they're going to slug, they're going to hit, and he's a firm believer this is going to continue to happen for them along the way. Right now, it obviously hasn't been there, but he expects that to happen.
1: Our Inside Pitch yesterday dealt with players' emotions and what fans expect or hope to see from them. You got up close and personal with the emotions of Dansby Swanson after last night's. He had the game tire, but was part of the game winner. You could feel the team. They certainly needed that kind of a victory.
9: They did. And you know, in the pregame, I asked Craig Counsell about how it almost had a college atmosphere to the whole thing, about really feeling, you know, that this moment was so important for them to be able to enjoy. And the idea that Counsell said to Swanson, who's been struggling so mightily before his at bat, "Don't worry, you got this." So that's a very much college coach talking to a player before a big play in a college game. And I thought that was it was kind of invigorating for them and for me to be able to share that with you and our great baseball audience out there, how even though these guys are pros, they're not impervious to having the emotion take them over.
4: And you're right, it was very high school or collegiate. They had 7 hits in that ninth inning, 4 singles, all with 2 outs. It was very much of just keep bringing the next guy to the plate. And you know what also helped last night, Bruce? 6-for-10 with runners in scoring position for the Cubs, something they've drastically been missing.
9: That's novel. I think they have to keep that going.
4: Yes, that'll help you win a lot of ball games, Bruce, thank you. Markey and the Cubs have teamed up for an online auction benefiting Project Main Street. Bid on game use items and exclusive experiences like calling play-by-play for half an inning on Markey. The auction is live now through Tuesday, June 9th at 8 p.m. at Cubs.com/auctions. The rain is coming down heavily. We are expecting baseball at Wrigley Field. It is not happening at this moment. It will not be happening at 1:20. We will let you know when the Cubs expect first pitch as it gets started for a 3-game series with the San Francisco Giants in town. We'll take a look at who's hot and who's cold next. 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
4: 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Cubs and the Giants coming up here in just a bit. We find ourselves in a rain delay as we are listening to the Cubs radio pregame show, driven by Chicagoland, Northwest Indiana, Buick, and GMC dealers. Judson Richards along with you as we are expecting the return of Edward Cabrera, who will be on the mound for the Cubs this afternoon. He'll match up against Robbie Ray. The Cubs find themselves at 33-30 on the season. The San Francisco Giants come in struggling at 25-38 on the year. 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
4: 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Who is hot? How about Ian Happ? Four doubles and a home run in his last five games. Homer last night, 446 feet. He hit one to right center field, three RBIs as well. A big part of that Cubs victory last night. Who is cold? Say Suzuki hitting 191 in his last 13 games, although did have a clutch pinch hit single last night, contributing to that walk-off winner. Time now for the injury report. The Cubs, as we mentioned, have reinstated Edward Cabrera from the 15-day IL. He not only has been reinstated, he will start today for the Chicago Cubs. Right-hand pitcher Tyler Ferguson has been optioned to AAA Iowa. Cabrera, again, will make the start this afternoon against the San Francisco Giants. Fans in Illinois can purchase Cubs Charities 50-50 raffle tickets starting at 10 a.m. through the end of the game at cubs.com/raffle or from a raffle ambassador at Wrigley Field through the eighth inning. Coming up next, it's our Cubs conversation with Carson Kelly. 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
4: 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Coming up this afternoon at Wrigley Field, it will be the Cubs and the Giants, game one of this three-game series. We are in the midst of a rain delay. It does look like the rain certainly, maybe not all the way gone, but is lightening up, and we absolutely expect to have baseball at Wrigley Field today. Still waiting on official word of when the Cubs expect to have a first pitch, but we will not be making that 1:20 start time. 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I'm Judson Richards. It is now time for our Cubs conversation. Here's Bruce.
9: I'm with my good friend Carson Kelly here, and last night's game was so explosive and so exciting for everybody in here. But, you know, is there such a thing as momentum in baseball? Because this is always talked about in sports, whether one game can trigger things moving forward.
21: I think so. I mean, I think we always talk about hitting being contagious both ways, right? Good and bad. I think coming together and putting an inning like that, I mean, it's incredible. And I think what that shows is this team can do special things and never to count us out.
9: When you get help from the other team and you step on it and make it happen for yourselves, is there an extra adrenaline, an extra belief in the athlete that they showed just a little bit of weakness and we took it to the highest level?
21: Yeah,
9: we could?
21: I think really good teams can take advantage of those moments, right? And we're in the big leagues. This is, you know, the best players in the world, and when something like that happens and you can take advantage of those opportunities, I think is what the best teams do, and I'm glad we were able to do that tonight, last night.
9: A lot of people say that momentum stops with Robbie Ray and with Cabrera today. You know, somebody comes in and just shoves, right? That's the end.
21: Yeah, no, I mean, I think you know, yesterday was a great game, but we're on to today, right? And quick turnaround, but I think we're focused on the game today. Go out and give it our all. You know, Cabby coming back is phenomenal, and you know, he's been a big part of this team, and I look forward to seeing what he does.
9: The NFL seems to have ruined it for everybody, because with baseball, there's so many segments and so many games, and fans want to react to each and every one. Media people want to react to each and every one. Yet, it's really not plausible, is it?
21: It's a lot of emotions over the course of a long year, and but I think that's what, you know, the guys in this room have been, you know, so attuned to, is there's so many games. Have a short memory, good or bad, and come in and just be prepared for that next moment. And you know, that's what this team does a really good job of. And in any game, you're never out of it, just like yesterday. So continuing to fight. You know, we might be down early. Come back and fight.
9: The redemption for two guys, especially yesterday, Dansby in a long slump, and then PCA wearing the goat horns for missing a ball and then coming back and being the hero. Is there anything better than baseball, and you can do all that within a game or a sequence of games?
21: Yeah, I think it's just being prepared for that moment. I mean, things are going to happen. Bad things are going to happen. This is a game of failure. And when you can get those moments and come through, it makes it that much better. And, you know, Dansby's been a huge part of this team, and to see him get that hit was phenomenal. I've never screamed so loud in my life. I mean, it was awesome. And then, you know, like the ball in the air that, you know, you can't help. I mean, Pete didn't see it. I mean, that happens. And, I mean, he's going to be playing this game for a long time, and it probably won't be the last time it happens. I mean, it's a very helpless feeling when you see it off the bat and then you lose it. I've had it happen behind home plate. So, I mean, there are things in this game that you can't control. But then Pete being ready in that moment to get that opportunity, and you can feel the momentum, and he slowed the game down, put a really good at bat together, and same with Dansby, and that's what, you know, big players and big moments do.
9: Thank you, Carson.
21: Absolutely.
9: Back to you, Judson.
4: Bruce, thank you. Carson Kelly hitting sixth today. He is DHing Miguel Amaya, batting eighth. He is behind the plate, catching Edward Cabrera. We are inside the pregame show. If you are making your way to Wrigley Field, do not rush. You should always drive safely. But we are in the midst of a rain delay. We still do not have official word. I will tell you that the tarp is on. So you're probably looking at 30 minutes around there, maybe a little bit more. Once they start removing the tarp is still on the field. We do not have an official start time as of yet, as the Cubs get set to host the Giants with game one of this three-game series. We will still hear from Council, though. Our manager show is next. 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
4: Cubs and the Giants from the friendly confines here this afternoon. Cloudy skies above. It looks like the rain has stopped. We do have a tarp on the field, so we are in a rain delay for game one of this three-game series. Judson Richards back here with you. Still waiting for official word about when we will see first pitch. As soon as we get it, we will deliver that to you. 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Here's Zach.
5: Judson, thanks. Craig, when you look at yesterday's ballgame, afterwards, a lot of the players credited you for what you were able to do psychologically and keep the emotions up, the kinds of stuff that we normally don't talk to you about. Can you give us a little insight as to what you try to do when the team's scuffling to make sure guys are where they need to be mentally to succeed?
6: Yeah, I mean, look, this is just being like who you are and treating people well. It's easy to be, upset at not winning, but does that mean you're upset at the person? And I think, people want to be supported, and they don't want to be kicked when they're down. This is a performance job, and I don't have to remind players this is a performance job. They're very well aware of that. And I think that sometimes that is lost a little bit for people. It's this balance of like, look, performance is expected, and I'm going to support you. And you have to balance those two things. And that's the art in this thing. And there's not a right way to do it. Every manager or every coach, every leader has their own ways that they accomplish that. And you kind of have to do it in a way that's authentic to you.
5: Can you put yesterday into perspective overall?
6: I think the biggest thing is that just some particular players who needed a boost that even, the manager can't provide, that their spouses can't provide. The game needs to provide them with the boost. And so that's the biggest thing. You need that confidence from the game, like you can go home and hear good things at night. You can hear good things at night from your coworkers, or support from your coworkers, or things like that, support from your family, but you need to do it on the field sometimes. And I think we had several guys that did it on the field last night.
5: Edward Cabrera is back in the early going today. What are you looking for to make sure everything's right?
6: I mean, everything's right. I mean, Edward's fine. There's no health concerns with Edward at all. So that's not. I think you're looking at really just he hasn't pitched in 2 weeks essentially, and you want the sharpness, so to speak, is kind of what you're looking for most. And then I think at some point we'll be concerned about, is there fatigue a little bit from not pitching in 2 weeks, or maybe is there over fresh, that thing maybe early in the game. So those are the kind of things. But no injury concerns at all.
5: When you look at the Giants, what stands

0: So they swing the bats. So that means the ball is going to be in play a lot. It's going to be a big series for our defense, I think. Can we make some plays on their defense because the ball is going to be in play?
1: Did I miss anything?
0: You missed a lot, yeah.
1: Craig, thank you. Good luck.
0: You got it.
1: Judson, back to you.
2: Zach, thank you. Always nice to get some words of encouragement from the skipper. 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I'm banking on Pico Armstrong to continue the way he's been swinging the bat. He has a 9-career game hitting streak that is the best in his career. Our pitching matchup, it looks like this. It's also sponsored by Ziegler Subaru of Kenosha. Enjoy the laid-back experience of Ziegler Subaru of Kenosha. The Cubs will finally get a chance to send back to the mound Edward Cabrera, who's been reinstated from the IL, dealing with that blister on his hand. Cabrera 3-2 with a 4.00 ERA in the 2026 season. As for the Giants, they will counter with their left-hander Robbie Ray with a 3-6 record, a 4.45 ERA. Time now for a round baseball scoreboard. As usual, typically on a Friday, the Cubs, they will be the first ones to get going around Major League Baseball. The Pirates and the Braves will match up, just looking at the NL Central. So Braves will host the Pirates. Reds and the Cardinals, a nice NL Central battle there. And the Brewers will take on the Rockies in Colorado. That is all coming up as well. Again, we are in a rain delay here at Wrigley Field, still waiting for the official word of when we will get first pitch. I will say this, for the first time since we began our pregame show, I do see some blue skies up above. It is a lot of clouds. I will say, most importantly, I do not see any more rain falling. They were expecting rain to begin just about 12:45. That's exactly what happened. They also expected it to stop. It has ceased. Still waiting for the tarp to remove from the field. So we absolutely expect baseball at Wrigley Field. If you have tickets, if you're waiting it out, I would say come on down to Wrigley. Shouldn't make any promises, but again, looking at what the weather is expected to do and looking at the skies above, we should get baseball at Wrigley Field against the San Francisco Giants, game one of this three-game series. Now, big news in Chicago. The Bears say they are advancing their stadium development project in Hammond, Indiana. Because we are in that rain delay, we're going to discuss the latest Bears stadium development with David Hom as we wait on Cubs baseball. That's next. 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
2: We are currently in rain delay here at Wrigley Field. Judson Richards back here with you. The tarp is on. The Giants are in town. The San Francisco Giants in town for a three-game series. This is game one as we wait patiently to watch

0: Just an incredible job on the electric guitar there by Melody Angel, finishing up our national anthem here at Wrigley Field. That will do it for our pregame show coming up. It is Pat, it is Zach, it is the Cubs and the Giants from Wrigley Field. 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
9: Swing and drive. Left field and deep. Back goes Taylor. Taylor near the wall. Gone!
10: Underneath it, Taylor makes the catch. Tagging. Coming home. Corral from the throw. Nowhere near in time. Cubs win. They walk it off.
11: Kelly hits a fly ball. Cubs win the game.

0: was a very sweet win and a much needed victory for the Cubs last night. Edward Cabrera returns to the rotation. This will be his 100th career ball game and his 98th career start. What are some of his numbers, Zach?
1: He's 3-2 this season with a 4.08 ERA, batting 10 starts. He has not started a game since May 20th when he left with that blister on his right middle finger. In talking to Craig Counsell in the pregame show, Counsell saying that there are no restrictions. The finger is fine. He's ready to go, despite the fact that Cabrera did not have a rehab start down in the minors.
0: He's ready on the mound. Big, strong right-hander facing Casey Schmidt. And this series about ready to get underway. Schmidt hitting 282. Here's the windup by Cabrera, the first pitch. And it's taken a little bit high, and away we go. Schmidt yesterday up in Milwaukee had a home run on the game's first pitch, and that led the way to the Giants' 12-9 win. The 1-0 pitch pulled foul on the ground toward third, scattering some guys in the third base dugout. Cubs in their snazzy City Connect Friday afternoon uniforms, powder blue shirts, dark blue sleeves, white hats. Here's the next offering outside, the count 2-1. Cubs have white trousers, blue numbers on their backs. Giants in their traveling grays, gray shirts and trousers. Swinging a foul back by Casey Schmidt. They've got black numbers trimmed in orange. And a lot of their guys, like the leadoff batter Schmidt, wearing orange shoes. Uniform description sponsored by Benjamin Moore. On the field, or the walls of your home, the right team and colors make all the difference. Official paint of the Chicago Cubs, Benjamin Moore. Cabrera missing high in the count, 3-2 on the leadoff batter. Still a little on the muggy side, 78 degrees. The 3-2 pitch, wrapped on the ground to short, scooped up by Swanson. Throws to first in time. One away, it brings up Rafael Devers. 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I guess the rain delay, Zach, was right around 55 minutes or so. Rafael Devers, with that distinctive batting stance of his, takes a strike. He's a left-handed batter. His right foot is way over on the side of the batter's box. His heel, in fact, is above the restraining line. And then he steps toward the plate as he gets ready to take his swing, and he fouls it back. Very unusual, but it works for him.
1: It definitely is a timing mechanism that looks unique, but it works for him. He's, when he's right, one of the best sluggers in the game.
0: Former Red Sox, Devers swings and misses, and it's strike three. Good pitch inside, kind of tied him up. You could tell Devers didn't take the exact swing that he wanted to take, and down he goes. Two down, top of the first, no score. The batter is Luis Arraez.
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0: Arraez, a good contact hitter, hitting 325, takes a strike.
1: Xfinity, imagine that.
0: The umpires for this ball game, Alex Tosi, calling balls and strikes. Here comes the 0-1 to Arraez, just inside. Willie Traynor, the umpire at first. Andy Fletcher working at second. Over at third, Corey Blazer. Edward Cabrera coming back. Arraez drives one in the air, deep right field, going back Suzuki near the wall. That ball is going to bounce off the fence. And Arraez hot-footing it to second with a standing double. Just to the right of the indentation of the wall. And it's a two-out double for Luis Arraez.
1: This is what he does. Entered play, number three in baseball in batting average, hitting 325. He sprays to all fields. That time got a changeup, which is a fastball for most pitchers at 95 mph from Cabrera.
0: And it brings up Willie Adames. Adames hitting 244, but he's always got power. Nine homers, he's driven in 25. The Giants have struggled in the first half of the year. 25 wins, but 38 losses, so 13 games below 500. They split the four in Milwaukee earlier this week. Fastball strike, 1-1. They've had some pitching issues. Lack of run scoring has plagued them at times as well. The lead at second by Luis Arraez. Cabrera brings it. This ball is hit foul on the ground toward third. Sounded like a broken bat.
1: Yep.
0: And Adames is going to go get some new lumber.
1: It's a sinking fastball on the inside edge. Right about knee high.
0: The announcement of the umpires we gave you, Zach. Sponsored by Old National Bank, where relationships and results matter. Adames now making his way back up toward the plate. The Giants occupy the first base dugout. Great crowd at Wrigley. 37,000 were here last night, and to their credit, most of them hung around to see the dramatic finale. And what a finale it was. Now the 1-2 pitch to Adames. Check swing, it's down low, no swing, and the count 2-2. I'll never grow tired, Zach, of those ninth inning rallies here at Wrigley where the crowd becomes part of the game, really. Not just part of the atmosphere, but part of the actual playing of the game. It seems to inspire the Cubs to a higher level. And now the 2-2. Pulled on the ground, foul toward third. I'm sure they had something to do with that win last night.
1: You know, every game against the A's in that series came down to the wire. And it was nice to see the Cubs finally come through at the end in that ninth inning last night. Just a raucous atmosphere.
0: You heard Dansby Swanson talking with Bruce Levine right after the game, talking about the crowd and how exciting it is to have all of those fans making so much noise. It's got to inspire you. Here comes the 2-2 now to Adames. From Cabrera. Drilled in the air. Deep left field. Giants lead 2-0. A long home run for Willie Adames. And the Cubs will play from behind on this Friday afternoon. A no doubt about it smash. Number 10 for Adames. So a double and a homer after two were out. San Francisco on top, 2-0, and the batter is Jung-Hoo Lee.
1: A 100-mile-per-hour fastball from Cabrera right down the middle near the bottom of the zone. And Adames was ready for it. Exit velocity 107 miles per hour. It was a 427-foot blast to left.
0: Here's a deep drive into right center. Actually, not quite as deep as I initially thought. Suzuki's going to make the catch, and that ends the inning. But San Francisco scores twice, a double by Arraez, a two-run homer by Adames. After a half, Giants 2, Cubs coming up on the score, and the Northwestern Medicine Cubs Radio Network.
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0: Corner the Cubs leadoff man. The leadoff man presented by Benny's Beverage Depot. If Nico gets a base hit, Benny's Beverage Depot will donate $200 to service dog charities. If you can't find it at Benny's, it's probably not worth drinking. Robbie Ray, the veteran left-hander's first pitch is outside for a ball, 1-0. Ray has struggled in the first half. 3 wins, 6 losses, his ERA 4.45. Let's see if Horner can crank up a Cubs rally here in the bottom of the first. Nico will take high for a ball, 2-0. Zach, what are some of the other numbers for Robbie Ray?
1: Well, you look at his home and road splits, and they're glaring. On the road, 0-5 with a 6-plus ERA in 6 starts.
0: Nico takes a strike, 2-1.
1: And compare that at home in San Francisco, 6 home starts, 3-1 with a 2.78 ERA. Well, that stands out to me.
0: He had no decision his last couple of times out. Nico bangs it foul off to the right. Even though the Giants scored 19 runs back on the 31st of May in his most recent start, he did not go the required 5 innings to qualify for the win. He racked up 96 pitches, Zach, in only 4 innings. And that's the 3rd straight game that he's elevated his pitch count way too high in the early innings of a game. And you do that, you're not going to get many wins because you have to go 5 to get a win.
1: Yeah, his last 4 starts in particular, Pat, 17 earned runs allowed in 17 innings.
0: Has not gone longer than 4 2/3 in any of those last 4 starts. Nico pops it up, shallow right center. Arise going out, the right fielder coming in, and a collision, but Hooley makes the catch. Gilbert, the center fielder, and Jung Hoo Lee, the right fielder, with a collision, not a real nasty collision, but they definitely bumped bodies out in right center. Gilbert, the center fielder, ended up falling down after the collision, and Hoo Lee able to hold on to it in right. Speaking of collisions, Zach, did you see the video of the game between the Dodgers and Arizona last night? Max Muncy, who's built like a linebacker, collided with Ildemaro Vargas in a play at first base, and it was frightening. Both men, I think, are going to be okay. We'll talk about that in a minute. I shuddered when I watched that. Here's a fastball on the inside corner to Pete Crow Armstrong. Pete had the game-winning hit in the 9th inning last night. Part of a 2-hit game for him. He's hit safely in 9 straight. Those game-winning hits will never go out of style. Here comes the 0-1 to Pete. Swing and a miss, nothing and two. You seen that video, though, of Muncy and Vargas?
1: Yeah. Watched it during pregame. Very scary. Both guys going at full speed. It's like they didn't see one another.
0: And I don't know why not. Vargas playing first base, gloving a ball deep behind the bag, on the line, right on the line, and then ran directly toward first. Pete takes low and away. And Muncy just had his hand down, barreling as fast as he could from home plate up the first baseline. And neither one even swerved at the last second. I believe that Muncy was out, but they both just smacked into each other and fell down. Here's a bouncing ball out to second base, charging as Arise, gloves it, short toss to first, and that's out number 2. Arise acted like he thought it was the 3rd out in the inning. He was ready to run into the dugout. 2 outs and the batter, Alex Bregman.
1: He'll hear from his teammates about that one. The first inning is powered by Invesco QQQ. Let's rethink possibility. Invesco Distributors Incorporated. Muncy, by the way, saying that he passed the concussion protocol, but he will not play today for L.A.
0: Alex Bregman, the batter, takes outside.
1: And as for Ildemaro Vargas, he had x-rays taken of his thigh, ribs, and neck. All were negative. He's lobbying to play tonight, but Torrey Lovello, the Diamondbacks manager, says that's unlikely.
0: And now the 1-0 curveball to Bregman in there for a strike. Robbie Ray in the final year of a five-year deal that he signed with Seattle in late 2021. It's his 13th season in the big leagues. Robbie Ray, former Cy Young Award winner, 2021. Two balls and a strike on Alex Bregman. Bregman hitting 255. Alex takes outside. The count 3-1. Let's see if he gets something to hammer now on 3-1. These two teams have been battling from well over a century against one another, back to when the Giants were in New York. Bregman takes outside, ball 4. Cubs get their first base runner, trailing 2-0. A home run by Willie Adames in the top of the inning with a man on. And let's see if Seiya Suzuki can get a hold of one.
1: That walks a Cubs batter, sponsored by It's Not a Game, Illinois.com. Reminder, a walk is free. A DUI is not. Drive sober or get pulled over. Seiya playing a role in last night's ninth inning comeback.
0: The lights have been turned on in the afternoon. Here's a pitch outside for a ball. Today's game powered by ComEd with the lights on. Field's in great shape. Infield dirt a little bit darker than it normally would be with the moisture. But the grounds crew hustling and did an excellent job to prepare the game. And really, the infield is in excellent condition. That's hard work, boy. That water makes that tarp awfully heavy. It's a good workout for those guys. Short lead by Bregman at first. Suzuki waits for the 1-1. And he hits one in the air, foul, off to the right, out of play.
1: That's a real credit to Dan Kiermaier and the rest of the grounds crew here at Wrigley Field. And they knew that weather would be an issue prior to the start of this one. You really can't tell in looking at the field right now.
0: Beautiful green ivy on the outfield walls all the way around. Just gorgeous. Here comes the 1-2. Poke foul off to the right, out of play. I mentioned these two teams have a long history of one another. You got to go back to 1883, the first time they played. Giants were in New York at that time. Cubs have always been here in Chicago. The set for the 1-2. And the pitch by Ray. It's taken high for a ball. 2-2.
1: Pat, there's a big hole on the right side of the infield with Devers holding on Bregman at first. Arise playing up the middle just to the right of second. The defensive alignment sponsored by Fitzgerald Equipment. 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
0: Suzuki takes a wild pitch that bounces away from Susak. Catcher had that ball bounce off of his glove and or shin guard and land up against the backstop screen. Down to second goes Bregman. And now a base hit could put the Cubs on the board. Suzuki had one of the hits. Cubs had 7 hits in that ninth inning rally last night. Suzuki was a contributor. Bregman now at second, and the 3-2 pitch from Ray. Fouled away. Pretty good battle.
1: I like what Craig Counsell had to say after last night's ball game. Seiya did not start. He came in as a pinch hitter in that game for the Cubs in the ninth. And Counsell saying, I had to give Seiya an at-bat in that game.
0: Now the payoff from Robbie Ray. And it's taken high for a ball. So back-to-back walks. And this is kind of what we were wondering about with Robbie Ray, Zach. I was looking about at the elevated pitch counts. He hasn't worked more than 4 2/3 in any of his last four starts. But when you're wild, that's what really racks up the pitches much higher than you want them to be. And that's why you don't last late in games.
1: And credit the Cubs offense, at least to this point, for not helping him out, making him throw strikes.
0: Here's Ian Happ batting. Fouling it away. Ian jumping on that first pitch, fouled it back. Ray now at 24 pitches, and he's still in the first inning of the game.
1: Happ's been on some kind of heater lately, Pat. Over his last eight games, hitting better than 370 with four homers and 13 runs batted in.
0: He had a tape measure home run last night. He gets jammed and pops it up on the right side. Devers, the first baseman, will make the catch. And despite getting a couple of walks, the Cubs walk away empty-handed. We've played one, Giants 2, Cubs nothing on the score, and the Northwestern Medicine Cubs Radio Network.
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13: 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It's Pat Hughes.
0: Thanks, Judson. We go to inning number two. Bryce Eldridge, left-handed batting. Designated hitter leading it off for San Francisco. First pitch in there for a strike from Edward Cabrera. And the next pitch, a little bouncer. It's going to be past the mound. Charging is Horner. Shovels to first in time. Good play by Nico. He saw Eldridge not getting down the line all that quickly. He was going to barehand the ball, I think, for a second, and then realized, I can go ahead and use my glove. And then he shoveled it barehanded to first. Nice play.
1: Nico always seems to make the difficult plays look routine. That was not easy. As his momentum was carrying him towards home plate, he had to pivot and toss to first.
0: Here's Matt Chapman taking outside. Nico is a quick-thinking ball player. Defensively, running the bases, he just thinks very quickly and almost always makes the right decisions. Here's a swing and a miss by Chapman. Chapman struggling, hitting 235 with two home runs. He's driven in 23. Orange batting gloves on either hand. Swings and misses. The count 1-2. Giants coming in from Milwaukee where they split four games. They lost the first two to the Brewers and then won the final two. Beat them yesterday 12-9 in a wild game. As mentioned, Casey Schmidt hit the first pitch of the game for a home run. That probably should have given everyone an idea that it was going to be a a slugfest, and it was. Here's a ball outside. Eric Haas of the Giants hit a grand slam. The Giants now, Zach, have hit 5 grand slams in their last 17 games. That's a very unusual pace. Swing and a miss, strike 3. Chapman out on strikes. Looked like a good splitter of some kind. Came in and ball just kind of dove down at the last second. That's out number 2.
1: Strikeouts by Cubs pitchers are brought to you by your Chicago and Northwest Indiana Hyundai dealers. Yeah, off-speed delivery right near the bottom of the zone on the inside edge.
0: The announcement of the umpires we gave you, sponsored by Old National Bank, where relationships and results matter. Daniel Susak, the batter, takes outside.
1: Matt, we need a Feel Like a Bosch prediction, brought to you by Bosch Power Tools. Feel like a Bosch.
0: Here's the 1-0, dribbled slowly foul toward third. It was in fair territory, but the ball hit the batter in the foot, which made it dead immediately. Do you want to make the Bosch prediction? It's a big assignment, Zach. Don't take this lightly now.
1: Yeah, my heart is thumping as I think about it. But I'm looking at the American flag atop the historic scoreboard in center. It's blowing out. I think the Cubs are going to hit a couple of home runs in this ballgame.
0: I like that. Sorry about the thumping heart. Here's a pitch inside and the count 2-1 on Daniel Susak. Have you calmed back down now?
1: Yeah.
0: Okay.
1: But I see the pressure that Coom is under when he's in this chair.
0: Sort of. Here's the 2-1 pitch. A swing and a miss, and the count 2-2. We just heard from Ron via text. And he said he was at the spa having a nice rub down. Easy on the stress, Ronnie. Now the 2-2. On the way to Susak. Hope foul off to the right, out of play.
1: One can only imagine the text messages that our good friend Coom is receiving at the moment.
0: And the 2-2 swing and a foul at the plate. He just did make contact.
1: Yeah, it was a sinking fastball from Cabrera.
0: Just getting started. Ronnie will be back tomorrow for the middle game of the series. It's a day game at 1:20. Ben Brown against Landon Roop. And then Jameson Taillon against Trevor McDonald. A Sunday night game at 7:30. And the next pitch. Swing and a miss. Strike 3. Good inning for Edward Cabrera. 1-2-3 with a pair of strikeouts. He's got 3 in the game. And we go to the bottom of inning number 2. Giants 2. Cubs nothing on the score. And the Northwestern Medicine Cubs radio.
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0: All right, Judson Richards filling in on the broadcast. Nice to have Judson here. Our great engineer, Paul Zerang, at the controls. And we thank all of you for listening. Let's see if the Cubs can get a rally generated in this second inning. Carson Kelly, Michael Bush, and Miguel Amaya. Robbie Ray's pitch, line drive, base hit, left center field. Over to pick it up is Gilbert. It's a leadoff single for Carson Kelly, and let's see if that leads to bigger and better things.
1: First hit of the ball game for the Cubs. Sinking fastball right down the middle, about knee high. Kelly was ready for it.
0: Carson really has been one of the most consistent Cubs hitters all year. He's been right in the area between 280, 290, and 300 virtually all season long. Here is Michael Bush. Lefty against lefty. Curveball strike 0-1. Chapman was in shallow at third, which is puzzling to me. And I say that because can you remember Bush bunting for a base hit toward third base all year? Here comes the 0-1. Low and outside for a ball. Again, Chapman in on the grass there, Zach.
1: Yeah, surprising. I think they do that in order to protect themselves defensively in the event that Bush just dribbles one off the end of the bat and it goes in that direction.
0: Now the 1-1 from the lefty Robbie Ray. Swing and a miss.
1: The thinking being that Bush will pull against Ray. So that's why they have the right side of the infield playing Bush that way. And now with two strikes, Chapman drops back.
0: Robbie Ray, born in Brentwood, Tennessee, 34 years old. Again, his 13th year in the big leagues. There's a ball outside. He's not, and I've only seen him for a hero. About 30 pitches in this game, but not throwing as hard as I remember him earlier. We haven't seen him in a while. Throwing a lot of breaking balls, a lot of changeups in the early going today. And the pitch to Bush. Low and outside, another breaking ball, 3-2. Trying to think, has he really challenged anybody with fastballs in the strike zone yet, Zach?
1: No, not yet. And I think part of that is what you talked about earlier. He's had a rough four-game stretch leading into action today, in which he's got an ERA of 9.
0: Full count. Let's keep an eye on Kelly at first. Bush waiting for the payoff pitch. The runner not going. The pitch fouled away.
1: And then Ray comes to Wrigley Field. And if you look at the flags blowing out, you're just going to try to work the edges of the zone.
0: It's a good day to hit. That ball is going to carry pretty much to all three fields. The wind blowing straight out to center. And we're going to play the Benny's Beverage Depot attendance game here soon. The 3-2 to Michael Bush. And he will swing and miss strike 3. One down. First strikeout for Robbie Ray. And the batter Miguel Amaya. I don't see any empty seats, Zach, as we look around. I'm going to say we're pretty much filled up today. 38,183. 38,183. Here is Amaya wearing red batting gloves on either hand. Pitch to Miguel is high.
1: I'm going to go 38,500. Today here at Wrigley.
0: Judson Richards and Paul Zerang going to make their guesses. And the 1-0 pitch low and inside for a ball. Of course, after they submit their entry fees. Zach likes to be paid in cash, guys.
1: That is true.
0: Judson has kind of a sour look on his face. Here comes the 2-0 pitch. It's outside. It's 3-0. He's doing a lot of nibbling. Robbie Ray. Again, I noticed that when I looked at his game-by-game ledger, the high pitch counts, and now I'm starting to understand. He's not really challenging people with a lot of pitches in the zone. The 3-0 to Amaya. There's a strike, 3-1. 2-0 Giants, a home run with a man on by Willie Adames in the first inning. Kelly leading on the 3-1 pitch. And the pitch on the way to Amaya. Hit high in the air to left. He got under it. It's a pop fly into shallow left. Coming in is Schmidt, the left fielder, making the catch. Out number two. Miguel had a good swing, just got under it. And here is Dansby Swanson. If you were with us late last night, Dansby had the two-out single to drive in the tying run before Pete Crow Armstrong drove in the winning run with a base hit. Dansby picking up his 28th run batted in. And let's see if that base hit inspires him to a nice stretch of hitting. It might. He swings and misses. He was right on it. Came up empty.
1: You could hear it in his voice in the post-game interview right after the game with Bruce Levine, how much that victory and being a contributor in that victory meant to Dansby.
0: The pitch to Swanson. He'll take a little bit high for a ball, 1-1. Kelly led off the inning with a single. He is still at first now with two down. Bush struck out, Amaya flied out. And let's see if Swanson can get a hold of one here. Dansby with seven home runs. The pitch by Robbie Ray. Off speed and outside, 2-1. Alex Tosi calling balls and strikes. Well, there's a big hole on the right side of the diamond right now. Luis Arraez almost directly behind second. 90 feet of space between first and second. And now the 2-1. Swing and a miss. 2-2. Swanson, that slightly open stance, right-handed batter, has some power. Waiting for the 2-2 from Robbie Ray. Here it comes. Swing and a foul back. That was a high hard one up around the letters. Still 2-2. Ray up to 44 pitches. We're still in the second inning of the game. So if he's on a 100-pitch limit or thereabouts, he might go five innings. He might not last that long. And the 2-2 hit in the air, a pop fly right side. Devers, the first baseman, is waiting and making the catch. And that ends the inning. Cubs don't score. They squander a leadoff single by Kelly. It's on to inning number three. Giants 2, Cubs nothing on the score, and the Northwestern Medicine Cubs Radio Network.
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1: Top of the third here at Wrigley Field. It's the Giants with a 2-0 lead over the Cubs. Cloudy, 72 degrees, wind blowing out. 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Sports betting the way it should be with no bet fees. Drew Gilbert at the plate, and he looks at a changeup off the outside from Edward Cabrera. The count is 1-0. Willy Adames, the former Brewer, with a two-run home run off Cabrera in the first. The pitch is high. 2-0 now with Gilbert at the plate. He's the Giants center fielder, left-handed batter, the number 9 hitter in the order, batting 236 this season with 3 home runs. Cabrera faces home plate, acknowledges the sign from Amaya. He whirls and deals. Gilbert looks at a strike, blazing fastball at 97 miles per hour, 2-1. The opener of a three-game set between the Cubs and San Francisco. Now the 2-1. Check swing at a pitch off the outside. He went around on appeal, says the third base umpire Corey Blazers. 2-2 now on Gilbert. Cubs and Giants will meet next weekend in San Francisco. As Cabrera peers in, he's ready, sets at the belt. The wind-up and pitch. Swing and a foul tip into the glove. Strike three. Gilbert's retired. One away here in the top of the third. San Francisco up 2-0.
0: Zach, we're coming to you live all season long from the Invesco QQQ broadcast booth. Proud partner of the Chicago Cubs.
1: So one down here in the top of the third, Pat. Casey Schmidt will stand in. Right-handed batter. Grounded out his first time up. And looks at a ball outside, a slider that missed, 1-0. Still need to get Judson Richards' guess in the attendance game, and I'm not going to charge our guys in the back row. They're like family. Here comes the 1-0. Schmidt swings and misses at a changeup, 1-1.
25: All right, Zach, 38-150 is where I'm coming from. Oh, Paul is right there with me. Paul goes with 37,922.
1: All right, so the guesses are in. The pitch, Schmidt bounces one foul off to the left. 1-2. As always, the Vinny's Beverage Depot attendance game, highly competitive in this Cubs radio booth.
0: Yeah, highly. Make sure you underline highly.
1: Yeah, bold, italics, all of it. Cabrera is ready. So is Schmidt. Righty-righty matchup. And here comes the 1-2 delivery. Schmidt swings and misses. Strike three. Cabrera got him with a curveball. Two away.
0: Cabrera now with 4 strikeouts. He looks good. Sometimes you're concerned, Zach, about a guy's command after he returns from the injured list, but so far that's not really an issue with Edward.
1: No, he looks sharp. Rafael Devers at the plate and looks at a changeup off the outside for ball one. Devers struck out swinging his first time up. Powerful left-handed batter. Cabrera deals. Slow-moving bouncing ball foul off to the right. Let's pause 10 seconds for stations to identify themselves on the score. 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
1: A 1-1 by Cabrera is taken for a strike. Slow-moving breaking ball that floated into the zone. 1-2 on Devers, who did not like the call by the home plate umpire Alex Tosi, but he didn't challenge. The next pitch is low. 2 balls and 2 strikes. Devers in his second year with the Giants after the big trade with Boston last season. Here's the 2-2. A bouncing ball hit on the right side. Fielded back of first by Bush. Underhand toss to Cabrera. Covering first in time for out number three. Giants go down in order here in the top of the third. Middle three, San Francisco 2, the Cubs nothing. On the score, and the Northwestern Medicine Cubs radio.
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1: Judson, thank you. Robbie Ray deals, and Nico swings and hits one on the ground. Foul off to the right, 0-1. Horner flied out to right his first time up. Giants with a 2-0 lead. Willie Adames, a two-run shot in the first. The third inning is brought to you by Consumers Credit Union, the people in your corner who stand up for you wherever you go. Horner, right-handed batter, hits out of a crowd, stands deep in the box. The left-hander, Ray, works his motion and deals. The 0-1, and a ground ball hit to third, fielded by Chapman. His throw across in time. Horner's retired, one down here in the bottom of the third with San Francisco up 2-0. That'll bring up red-hot Pete Crow Armstrong, who's riding a 9-game hitting streak entering play today. Grounded out his first time up. During the 9-game hitting streak, PCA hitting .359, 3 homers, 7 ribbies, and 6 extra base hits. Ray faces home plate. The kick and pitch. Crow Armstrong looks at a knuckle curve, a slow mover that floated into the zone for a strike, 0-1. Chapman playing in at third, wide of the bag. Ray faces home plate. Here's the pitch. Swing and a miss. Fastball. 0-2. That's what Ray tries to do. Work different speeds. Keep you off balance as a hitter. He's been around for a long time. 34 years old. Debuted in 2014 with Detroit. The 0-2. Crow Armstrong looks at a slider off the outside and low. 1-2. Third year in San Francisco for Ray. He's also pitched with Arizona, Toronto, and Seattle. The 1-2 delivery. Low and outside. 2 balls and 2 strikes to count with Crow Armstrong at the plate. Ray sets chest high facing home plate. Now he whirls the 2-2. High and inside, so Crow Armstrong has worked a full count after being down 0-2 early. Alex Bregman on deck. The payoff pitch from Ray. Up high, ball four. Pete Crow Armstrong draws a one-out walk here in the last of the third. It'll bring up Alex Bregman, who represents the tying run with the Giants up 2-0 over the Cubs here in the third.
0: Third walk already issued by Robbie Ray, and his pitch count starting to elevate. 53 pitches after 2 1/3.
1: VCA being held on at first by Devers. Big hole on the right side of the infield. The pitch. Bregman swings, and it's a high fly ball, shallow center. Coming in, Gilbert. He's under it and makes the catch, angling toward left center. Bregman's retired. Two away. Bregman's been trying to be more aggressive at the plate early in the at-bat, but it didn't work out there. Two down.
0: Thinking about PCA, Zach, as you were talking about him. He had the game-winning hit last night. He seems to thrive in those game-on-the-line situations, both offensively and making plays defensively in center.
1: The cleanup man, Seiya Suzuki, digs in. Ray delivers. Seiya looks at a ball off the outside, a fastball. I agree with you. I think PCA is one of those rare baseball players that feeds off the intensity from the crowd, either here at Wrigley Field or when they're against him, as we saw in St. Louis. Throw to first. Earl Armstrong dives back in safely.
0: And it seems like the more you come through in those clutch situations, the more you look forward to being in those spots again and again and again. You know you're not going to come through every single time. The game is too tough for that. But if you relish those moments instead of worry about them, I think you're much better off.
1: 1-0 the count. Here's the pitch, Pat. It's outside. 2-0 to Suzuki.
0: But you can just tell he relishes that. He likes being in the spotlight with the game on the line.
1: Mm-hmm. And you know, yesterday had to have been extra special for him, especially when he lost the ball earlier in the game in center field that led to the two-run inside the park home run for Shea Langeliers. PCA responded with a home run and the walk-off single. The pitch. Seiya swings and misses. Took a big rip at a fastball. It appeared to be maybe a little high and off the outside. 2-1.
0: We talk about that twilight hour at Wrigley. It's a real thing. You cannot see the ball on certain plays.
1: The 2-1. Way outside. Three balls and a strike to count on Suzuki. Matt East, the Cubs cleanup man today, and Cubs cleanup hitters are sponsored by Chicagoland's appliance leader, Grand Appliance. 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Now the pitch. That's low, ball four. So Suzuki draws his second walk of the ball game, and the Cubs have a little two-out rally going here. The tying runs on base, PCA at second. Suzuki at first. Here comes Ian Happ. San Francisco a 2-0 lead here with two down in the bottom of the third.
0: Cubs need a big hit now from Ian Happ. He's had a lot of big hits lately. Ian last night had an RBI double in the ninth. Had a two-run homer earlier in the game. So he's been a good RBI man lately. Let's see if he can come through right here, Zach.
1: Cubs were 6-for-10, Pat, with runners in scoring position last night. App switch hitter batting from the right side. Two on, two away. The pitch by Ray. Swing and a miss. Change up. Half out in front. 0-1 the count. A light wind blowing out at the moment here at Wrigley. Cloudy afternoon. Temperature in the high 70s. Here's the old pickoff play at second. And diving back in safely, Crow Armstrong. Arise was nowhere near the bag and had to scoot over as Ray released the ball. Owen 1 on hat. PCA at second, Suzuki at first. Two down here in the third. Cubs down by two. Ray deals. And Happ taps it foul at the plate. Another changeup. 0-2. Ian's got 14 home runs on the season. Number 14. A majestic blast last night here at Wrigley to right. 446 feet. Third longest home run of Happ's career. The 0-2 delivery. up high. One ball and two strikes. Cubs looking for two straight wins at home for the first time since that 15-game home winning streak earlier this season. The 1-2. Swing and a miss. Strike three. Got him with a changeup. Cubs strand two. We head to the fourth.

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4: Luis Arraez at the plate. Judson, and he looks at a fastball off the outside for ball one to begin the top of the fourth inning. San Francisco with a 2-0 lead over the Cubs. The next pitch by Edward Cabrera is in there for a strike. Another fastball, 1-1.
3: Zach, we are the first game of the day, obviously. Looking at the NL Central, the Pirates will take on the Braves. Reds will match up against the Cardinals, Brewers, and the Rockies.
4: Arraez takes a ball low, 2-1 the count. Doubled his first time up and was along for the ride on the two-run shot by Willie Adames in the first. The pitch. Arraez swings, line drive, base hit in the center field. They call him La Regadora, the sprinkler in Spanish, because he sprays to all fields. He's a three-time batting champion, and all he does is hit, ranked in the top five coming in, third overall with a .325 batting average, and he's 2-for-2 today.
5: I like watching him hit. I don't like him hurting the Cubs necessarily, but he knows how to hit. It's a nice compact swing. He's always under control, always on balance.
4: Willie Adames at the plate and looks at a curveball for a strike, 0-1.
5: Never overdoes it, Zach. He makes hitting look easy, and you know that it's not.
4: Adames crushed a 427-foot two-run shot to left his first time up. A long set, the pitch. Off the outside, 1-1. That was a curve that missed. The home run by Adames was a 100-mile-per-hour fastball right down the middle near the bottom of the zone. He didn't miss it. 1-1 the count with Arraez at first. Cabrera sets above the belt. The kick and pitch. Thomas, a big rip and a miss at a changeup, 1-2. Before last year, Adames signed a 7-year, $182 million deal with San Francisco as he left Milwaukee as a free agent.
5: That was one of Buster Posey's first moves as the president of business ops, or of baseball ops for the Giants.
4: Throw to first. Arraez gets back ahead of the tag from Bush.
5: Buster now calling the shots after a fine career. He was the Giants catcher on those glory days when they won 3 World Series. Starting in 2010, 2012, and 2014 also.
4: The pitch in the dirt, smothered by Amaya, so Arraez stays at first. 2-2 on Adames. Yeah, Posey making an interesting move this past offseason, hiring Tony Vitello as the manager of the Giants, a highly successful college baseball coach at Tennessee, where he won the national championship in 2024. But no big league experience until now. The 2-2. Inside, Adames has worked a full count.
5: I was reading a column not too long ago about college baseball and how good it's gotten and how competitive and how professional baseball ready the players are when they're done with their college days.

0: The 3-2 inside, ball four. So Adames walks, and now the Giants have something going. No one out here in the top of the fourth. Men at first and second, and Jung-Hoo Lee due up.
1: But the article contended, Zach, that conferences like maybe the Big Ten, the Southeastern Conference, the Pacific Ten, that it's almost like Class A or Class Double A ball, the equivalent. They really play a top quality of ball in college these days, higher than they've ever been in the past.
0: You know, that's why you're seeing a lot of these highly touted first-round picks make the jump to the big leagues a lot sooner than in years gone by. There's a brief meeting on the mound as Miguel Amaya jogged out to have a conversation with Cabrera, and the rest of the infield joined in. Giants threatening here in the top of the fourth. San Francisco already has a 2-0 lead, but the Giants have men at first and second with no one out, and Jung-Hoo Lee at the plate. Left-handed batter, he's number four in baseball with a .322 average. Cabrera kicks and delivers. And Lee looks at a ball low. That was a changeup that missed. Lee's riding a 12-game hitting streak, and during that streak, hitting better than .500. The pitch. Pulled on the ground, foul off to the right. That one almost took a bite out of the first base coach, Shane Robinson. 1-1. Lee flat out to right his first time up. Overall this season, a .322 average, 3 home runs, 21 RBIs. Righty-lefty matchup as Cabrera sets and delivers the 1-1. Swing and a foul into the glove. 1-2.
1: Cabrera could certainly use a strikeout right about now with two men on and nobody out.
0: Lee wears number 51 because his favorite baseball player was Ichiro. Here's the 1-2. Swing and a miss. Strike three. As Cabrera gets him with a slow-moving breaking ball. That was out of the zone low. Lee chased it. One away.
1: Lee a little over-anxious. Big strikeout for Edward. His biggest one of the day so far.
0: And the first out is sponsored by Xfinity. Reliable Wi-Fi. One price for 5 years. Xfinity, imagine that. Here's Bryce Eldridge. Cabrera deals. Eldridge grounds one up the middle. Off the body of Cabrera. It's behind the mound. Everyone's safe. Infield single for Eldridge. And now the Giants have the bases loaded with just one away and Matt Chapman due up.
1: Cabrera furious with himself for not gloving that grounder cleanly because he knows it would have been a quick 1-6-3 double play had he gloved it. He let it sneak under the glove. It's a base hit, and now they're loaded with one down.
0: I wasn't sure if that hit his leg. First pitch to Chapman is low, 1-0, but yeah, he just wasn't able to field it cleanly with the glove. And it started to rain again here at Wrigley Field. Matt Chapman struck out swinging his first time up. One away, bases loaded for the Giants. A 2-0 lead for San Francisco here in the fourth. The pitch. And a high fly ball hit to deep left center field. Crow Armstrong racing over. He looks up. It's in the basket for a grand slam. Matt Chapman makes it 6-0 San Francisco here in the fourth. A grand slam into the basket in left center field, just to the right of the 368 mark.
1: Cabrera does a deep knee bend. He's disgusted with himself, still thinking about that ground ball a moment ago that could have ended the inning, but he could not make the play, and then the next batter hits a grand slam. Giants now with 6 grand slams in their last 18 games. That's an amazing run of grand slams.
0: Daniel Susak at the plate, and he looks at a sinking fastball low and outside. For Chapman, that's his third home run of the season. Cabrera works his motion. The 1-0 delivery. Susak looks at a strike. Fastball, 97 miles per hour. So once again, the Cubs will have to rally big if they want to win this one. As Susak looks at a changeup out of the zone, 2-1. It was low. Righty-righty matchup. Here's the kick and pitch. Chopped to third. Fielded to his left. Bregman. Sidearm throw to first in time. Two away. And now the number nine hitter, Drew Gilbert, will dig in. San Francisco up 6-0 here with two down in the top of the fourth. Here's the pitch. Called strike. Fastball top of the zone. Gilbert, 25 years old, a native of St. Paul, Minnesota. He played his college ball at Tennessee. The pitch. Pulled on the ground. Fair and a base hit in the right for Gilbert. So that is the fourth hit in this fourth inning. For San Francisco, the biggest one, a grand slam by Chapman. 6-0 Giants. And here comes Cubs pitching coach Tommy Hotovy to the mound to have a conversation with Edward Cabrera.
1: Cabrera making his first appearance since the 20th of May. He's been out with that blister on his finger. He's at 71 pitches, but he seems to be throwing well. His command is a little bit off. He's allowed a couple of home runs, but he's still, I think, thinking about that ground ball that he could not glove, that could have ended the inning. But right now it's a game changer. Instead of a 2-0 game, it's a 6-0 game. Sometimes the tiniest play in a baseball game has the most dramatic effect.
0: You're not kidding. Casey Schmidt digs in, right-handed batter. The pitch. Way outside, 1-0. Yeah, that comebacker was hit by Bryce Eldridge. Right back to the mound. Went past Cabrera. Infield single, bases were loaded, and Chapman made the Cubs pay with a grand slam. The 1-0. Fouled out of play, second deck off to the right. Nice barehanded catch in the second deck by a fan. It's not easy to do. And he was holding an item with his left hand as he made the catch with his right. Throw to first, diving back in safely, Gilbert. Excellent hand-eye coordination by that fan of the second deck.
1: I noticed that as well. Nice play.
0: One ball, one strike, the count on Schmidt. Cabrera fires inside, 2-1. I know what he was holding. The fan was holding one of those miniature batting helmets that has ice cream inside. I wouldn't want to drop that either.
1: No?
0: Who doesn't love ice cream? Here's the 2-1. That's inside. 3-1 now on Schmidt.
1: I'm just glad it wasn't a son or a daughter he was holding. It's a matter of priorities.
0: Agreed. Pat, we can always count on you for putting things into perspective. Schmidt's 0-2 today. 3-1 to count. The pitch. Fouled off the netting to the right. Top the dugout along the first base line. That's where the Giants reside.
1: The rain, which began, I think, has backed off. Still cloudy. Still a slight chance for rain, but it seems to be pretty dry right now.
0: Man at first, two away. The payoff pitch. High drive, deep left center field. Forget about it. This one's way out of here. Halfway up the bleachers. Casey Schmidt with a two-run home run. And the Giants are pouring it on. 8-0 San Francisco here in the fourth.
1: Third home run yielded by Edward Cabrera. And the home runs have accounted for all 8 of the runs. 2-run homers by Adames in the first, Schmidt just a moment ago, and then the grand slam by Chapman. The ball is carrying at Wrigley today, and the Giants are taking advantage of it.
0: Now Rafael Devers at the plate, inside pitch. Devers staring right back at Cabrera. A long stare. Now he works his way back to the batter's box. 1-0 the count. That was a fastball at 98 miles per hour. Devers gave Cabrera the kind of look that says, are you kidding me? Now the 1-0. That's low. 2 balls, no strikes. Cubs have activity in their bullpen. The veteran right-hander Phil Maton has started warming up. An ugly return from the injured list for Edward Cabrera. 8-0 Giants. The next pitch pulled on the ground. Base hit in the right for Devers, right between Bush and Horner.
1: Maton continuing to warm up. Craig Counsell wondering how much longer he can go with Cabrera. And Craig is, I think, going to make the move right now. That's going to be it.
0: Yep. Counsell making a slow walk out to the mound with Luis Arraez due up for the second time in this frame. Crowd here at Wrigley unhappy as Cabrera will be taken out of the ballgame. Pitching changes by the Cubs, sponsored by James Hardy Building Products, siding with the Cubs. Two away here on the top of the fourth. The Giants have scored 6 times so far in this frame. It's an 8-0 lead for San Francisco. 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
0: Veteran right-hander Phil Maton takes over his 23rd appearance on the year. He's got 7-plus ERA. All San Francisco so far this afternoon. The Giants up 8-0. Maton replaces Edward Cabrera, who went 3 2/3, 8 runs on 8 hits, 3 of them home runs, 1 walk, 6 strikeouts. A man at first base endeavors here in the fourth. Luis Arraez will hit for the second time in this inning. He singled his first time up and was along for the ride on the grand slam by Matt Chapman. Maton delivers. Arraez looks at a cutter for a strike, 0-1. The sun beginning to peek through the clouds here this afternoon at Wrigley Field. Game was delayed for an hour because of rain at the start. The 0-1. Arraez looks at a pitch in the dirt. 1-1 the count. Arraez 2-for-2, a double and a run scored, a single and a run scored. Now hitting at 331 on the year. Left-handed batter, open stance, hits out of a crouch. Maton a long set, the pitch. Swing and a miss. 1-2. Sinking fastball from Maton.
1: Runs has that short stroke. Waits until the last possible second to pull the trigger. Doesn't chase a lot of bad balls.
0: Chokes up on the bat. A 1-2. Arise pulls it foul out of play off to the right. Arise has the habit of taking a lot of time after he makes contact on foul balls, making a circle behind home plate, working his way back to the box. A 1-2 delivery. Fouled off the netting to the left by Arise. That was a fastball from Maton. It was a little low. One ball, two strikes. Now the pitch. Ground ball hit on the left side. Fielded by Bregman. Running throw to first in time. That's out number three. But the Giants with a lot of damage in the top of the fourth. Two big home runs. Six runs scored. 8-0 San Francisco middle four. On the score in the Northwestern Medicine Cubs Radio Network.
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0: Thank you very much, Judson. Bottom four, 8-0 San Francisco. Carson Kelly at the plate. Robbie Ray, the left-hander on the mound. Here's the kick and pitch. It's a called strike. Fastball on the inside edge. Kelly turns around and asks the home plate umpire, Alex Tosi, are you sure? And on my monitor, yeah, just clipped the inside edge, just above the knees. 0-1. Kelly swings and misses out in front of a changeup, quickly in the hole, 0-2. The only hit so far for the Cubs in this one against Ray. Kelly, a single in the second. Giants 8 runs on 8 hits. They've already chased Edward Cabrera out of the game. Now the 0-2. Fouled out of play. Second deck off to the right. It's a fan in the first row of the second deck who had the ball go through his hands. And that kind of ricochet ping pong style before someone corralled it. The 0-2. That's low. One ball, two strikes, the count on Kelly. Now hitting at 288 on the year with a couple of home runs. Michael Bush to follow, then Miguel Amaya. Kelly is the designated hitter this afternoon. The 1-2. Off the outside, check swing. Did he go on appeal? No, says Willie Traynor at first. Two balls and two strikes on Kelly. 2-1 Two more games against the Giants tomorrow afternoon, and then a Sunday night affair here at the friendly confines. The 2-2 pitch. Outside. Kelly's worked a full count.
1: Ray has thrown about, I would say, against maybe 15 of the batters already, at least a 1-2 or a 2-2 count. And as a result, his pitch count is starting to elevate very high. He's at 70 now after this one.
0: Here it comes. Kelly swings and misses strike three as Ray gets him at a changeup. 1-1.
1: Ray, very much a finesse pitcher these days. He used to be much more of a power pitcher. Not really challenging guys anymore.
0: So Michael Busch digs in, struck out swinging his first time up. Left-handed batter against the left-hander Ray, who works his motion and deals inside. Ball one, missed with a slider. Busch entering play today with an 11-game on-base streak. It's 3-for-10 on this homestand. I should say 3-for-11. Here's the 1-0. Inside again. 2-0 the count. Busch hitting at 244. He's got 6 home runs, 36 RBIs. Ray didn't like the baseball, so he asked for a new one. Gets it. Ray faces home plate. Wind and pitch. There's a called strike fastball, 93 miles per hour. 2-1 the count on Busch. It's right down the middle near the bottom of the zone. Busch, left-handed batter who hits out of a crouch. And the 2-1 offering. Inside almost hit Busch, backing him off the plate with a fastball, 3-1.
1: Let's see if Michael can get on. There's plenty of baseball left today, Zach. I've seen crazy games happen in conditions like this.
0: We saw some crazy baseball last night. Cubs rallied from a 6-1 deficit to beat the A's in the finale of that three-game set. The 3-1 pitch. Swing and a miss. And a slider. So a full count with Busch at the plate. And tomorrow's matinee here at Wrigley Field. Ben Brown has been the Cubs' hottest starter. We'll get the ball. 2-2 with a 1.92 ERA. Fellow right-hander Landon Roop will pitch for the Giants. The payoff pitch to Busch. Inside, ball four. So a one-out walk for Busch here in the last of the fourth. It'll bring up Miguel Amaya.
1: 5 walks in 4 innings for Robbie Ray, and he has not paid any price for those bases on balls yet. Let's see if the Cubs can make him pay for this one.
0: 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Reminder, a walk is free, a DUI is not. Drive sober or get pulled over. Lefty-righty matchup with Amaya at the plate. And he swings and misses at a slider, 0-1. We mentioned it earlier in the broadcast that Ray entered play today, struggling over his previous 4. A long set with Busch at first, and the pitch. Low and inside to Amaya, 1-1. Ray 0-2 in his previous 4 starts, with an ERA of 9, 17 earned runs in 17 innings. The Cubs still looking to get on the board here this afternoon against Ray. We're in the bottom of the 4th, they're down 8-0. The pitch. Fouled out of play off to the right by Amaya, 1-2. In the primetime game Sunday night here at Wrigley Field, Jameson Taillon will throw for the Cubs. Right-hander Trevor McDonald will be on the mound for San Francisco. A 1-2. Amaya pulls one on the ground, foul off to the left. So they'll do it again. Wind continues to blow out on a cloudy day here at Wrigley. Michael Busch at first base, 1 down here in the bottom of the 4th. Amaya flat out his first time up. He waits for the 1-2, a long set by Ray. And now the pitch. Amaya pulls one foul off the netting to the left. Out in front of a changeup. Count remains 1-2. And when Ray's right, this is what happens. Keeps changing speeds, has you off balance at the plate. And that's what's been happening so far today for the Cubs. A 1-2. Dribbled foul behind the plate. Another changeup from Ray. Dansby Swanson on deck for the Cubs. There's a big hole on the right side of the infield with Devers holding on. Bush arise up the middle just to the right of the bag. Now the 1-2. Swing and a miss. Strike three. As Ray gets Amaya with a changeup. Two down.
1: The last five batters up, nobody has put the ball in play. He has struck out three and walked the other two.
0: So here is Dansby, who popped out his first time up. Bush at first, 8-0 Giants, the pitch. Misses off the outside, 1-0, a changeup from Ray. We're in the bottom of the fourth inning. Swanson waits for the 1-0. And a ground ball hit to third. Fielded by Chapman. Throw to second in time for the force. And that is out number three. After four, all San Francisco. The Giants with an 8-0 lead over the Cubs. 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
13: Top of the fifth inning, Cubs throw the Giants 8-0. 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
1: All right, Judson, thank you. It's on to inning number five. Willie Adames leads it off, takes a strike, and it's 0-1. Adames began the scoring with a long home run to left in the first inning with a man on. Phil Maton ready for the 0-1 pitch to Adames. And here it comes. It's going to be outside for a ball, 1-1. Adames, in his second plate appearance, walked and was along for the ride on the grand slam by Matt Chapman. That came in the fourth inning. Casey Schmidt also with a two-run home run in this game. Giants playing long ball, out hitting the Cubs 8-1, out homering them 3-0, and leading 8-0. Maton, who always works from the stretch, brings it. This ball is fouled at the plate, and we'll do it again. Well, these are always special days. The Friday afternoon games, it's almost always the only game going on around the big leagues, so we welcome fans of other ball clubs. You're waiting around for your team to play later on tonight, and searching the radio dial, and hey, we found a ball game. Here's the 2-2 pitch to Adames. It's outside.
16: Yes, that's sometimes, how it works.
1: Sometimes you'll meet people and they'll say, yeah, we heard you last Friday afternoon. And I'll say, well, thank you very much. Well, no, it's not a big deal. You were the only game on the air. So that's pretty much why we tuned in. Not like we had a choice. Oh, well, thank you very much. 3-2 on Adames. As far as we know. And now the 3-2 to Adames, swinging a foul at the plate. You know, I was thinking about the playoff series between these two teams back in 2016. When the Cubs went all the way to win the World Series, the first round was against these Giants. Giants winning the opener 1-0 on a home run by Javier Baez in the bottom of the eighth inning. Adames takes inside for ball four, and the Giants get the leadoff man on here in the top of the fifth inning. They lead 8-0. And the batter is Jung Hoo Lee. But that was quite a playoff. It was a best of five. The Cubs won the first two games here at Wrigley, then lost an extra inning game in the Bay Area in game three. And game four, the Giants led. I think they led 3-0 as late as about the eighth inning before the Cubs would rally. A big ninth inning rally allowed them to win the game and the series in San Francisco. I remember Ben Zobrist had a big double into the right field corner as part of that rally. Rookie Wilson Contreras had a clutch single up the middle, driving in a very important run, maybe even the go-ahead run. And then Aroldis Chapman worked a 1-2-3 bottom of the ninth inning to close out the game and the series, the Cubs winning 3-1.
0: Remember the big talk leading up to that game number four? You don't want to see Johnny Cueto in game five.
1: Here's a line drive down the right field line, base hit. Bouncing off the sidewall, chasing it down is Suzuki. Racing around third and holding there is Adames on a double by Jung Hoo Lee. And the Giants keep the pressure on offensively. They are out hitting the Cubs now 9-1. And they lead 8-0.
0: Yeah, Lee now riding a 13-game hitting streak with that double. He was a big-time player in the KBO, the MVP of that league in 2022, six-time All-Star. Before joining the Giants a few years back.
1: Bryce Eldridge is the batter. Eldridge 1-for-2 in the game, and he'll take outside on the corner for a strike. Cubs move the infield in, trailing 8-0. Adames the runner at third, Hoo Lee at second. Eldridge swings and misses, and the count 0-2.
0: You were talking earlier about all those major colleges that have produced great baseball players lately. Eldridge, one of them. He was drafted in the first round in 2023, and now in 2026, he's in the big leagues, fast track.
1: Hitting 286. So he might be here to stay. Here's the pitch on the way. Swing and a miss, strike three. Maton gets the strikeout. One away, runner still at second and third, and the batter, Matt Chapman. Chapman with the game's big blow, a grand slam back in the fourth. Zach, what you got there?
0: Yeah, that was a six-run fourth inning for the Giants. So Eldridge's grandfather, the late Ben Eldridge, is regarded as one of the greatest, and I've never actually said this word on Cubs radio before, banjoists in history.
1: Matt Chapman will take down low for a ball. What was that word again?
0: Banjoist. Plays the banjo. Or used to. And one of the greatest of all time.
1: I'll be darned. You would have thought that we would have heard of him. Here comes the 1-0 pitch on the way to Chapman. And it's taken high for a ball. Check swing, no swing.
0: Have you ever seen a guy play the banjo live?
1: Not live. I may have seen it on Hee Haw a few times. Two balls and no strikes on Chapman. Sure, some of our listeners used to tune into Hee Haw. Roy Clark. Pop fly down the right field line. This ball is going to be drifting out of play. And they would play all kinds of country music. And yeah, I probably saw somebody play the banjo.
0: Am I going to have to Google this? Hee Haw.
1: Please do.
0: Yeah. Together here with the conversation.
1: The 2-1 set. Maton to Chapman. Here's the pitch. Check swing. It's inside. Strike three. He's ruled to have swung. Did I say strike three? That is strike two. The call made by Willie Traynor at first. Traynor made the pump fist like it's an out. That's why I thought it was strike three. It's strike two. 2-2 to Chapman. And now the 2-2. Swing and a foul back. Still 2-2. Who are some of the other famous banjo players, Zach? You've kind of piqued my interest.
0: That I will have to use the Google machine to find out.
1: Sure, they played at the Grand Ole Opry before in Nashville. Now the 2-2. Driven toward right. Back goes Suzuki, makes the catch. It's going to be a sacrifice fly. Tagging and scoring is Adamas. Hu Lee advances to third. And now it is 9-0 Giants in this fifth inning with now two down. Chapman with a 5-RBI game after his sack fly to right.
0: We're going to call that the tough play of the game, sponsored by Loyola Medicine. Loyola Medicine defines tough. A screaming line drive the other way by Chapman. 105 miles per hour off the bat, but Suzuki was able to make the catch.
1: Daniel Susak, the batter. And he hits a bouncing ball to short. Grabbing it to Swanson. He'll throw to first to end the inning. But the Giants get a run on a hit. Leave one. Middle of inning number five. San Francisco 9 and the Cubs nothing. 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
13: 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Here's Pat Hughes.
1: Robbie Ray still on the game, still on the mound and leading the game by a score of 9-0 as Nico Horner will try to crank up a rally. Giants out hitting the Cubs 9-1. It's been a lopsided game so far. But again, there's still time. Conditions very good for offense. Let's see if Horner can begin a rally. Zach pointed out that last night the Cubs were down by 5 to the Oakland A's before rallying for the win. Conditions were similar. The wind was blowing out. Seen too many bizarre games on windy days and evenings at Wrigley. And just never can take anything for granted. Now the 2-1 to Nico, who is 0 for 2. And Horner will swing and foul it away, and it's 2-2.
0: I was looking up some famous banjo players.
1: Yeah, who you got?
0: The undisputed, this is according to Google now, because I don't know much about banjoists, but the undisputed pioneer of the five-string banjo is Earl Scruggs.
1: Here's a line drive caught by Devers at first. I think Earl Scruggs may have played that piece on the start of Beverly Hillbillies. The quick banjo that you hear on that theme song, I'm pretty sure of that.
0: Well, it says here he revolutionized the five-string banjo by using a three-finger picking style that became the defining sound of bluegrass music.
1: Horner lines out. Here's Pete Crow Armstrong batting. Cubs trailing 9-0, lefty to lefty. Pete hits one in the air to left, shallow. Coming in, Schmidt has to play it on a bounce. It's a base hit. Let's see if that starts a rally. The game is not always fair. Horner hit a liner a minute ago right to Devers. And now Pete Crow Armstrong hits a blooper and it falls in. That's the game.
0: Yeah, and Pete extends his career-high hitting streak now to 10 games with that bloop the other way.
1: Here's Alex Bregman checking in. Bregman has walked and flied out. We're going to pass along a station ID as soon as we can. And the pitch to Alex. A strike call, 10 for ID. 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
1: And the pitch on the way to Bregman is high, 1-1. Ron Coomer is off today. He'll rejoin us tomorrow for the rest of the series. Zach Zabin and I holding down the fort. Judson Richards also with us on our crew, and he'll be along to work with Zach in an inning or so. Here's a smash foul down the left field line. Robbie Ray has been wobbly with his control, but he's gotten every single key out that he's needed to get, and as a result, he still has a shutout going here in this fifth inning. The next pitch rolled foul toward third.
0: The Giants do have some activity in their bullpen. Right-hander Carson Seymour has started warming up for San Francisco.
1: A ball and two strikes on Bregman. Short lead at first by Crow Armstrong, and the pitch pulled foul down the left field line, back out of play. Just thinking of some other country music stars that have been very enjoyable to listen to over the years. Glenn Campbell, Merle Haggard, Randy Travis. Here comes the 1-2, of course, Willie Nelson. Bouncer to third, fielded by Chapman. Go to second, one over to first, double play. Arise very quickly, turning that 5-4-3 twin killing. And the Cubs do nothing in the fifth inning. We go to the sixth. It's the Giants 9 and the Cubs nothing on the score in the Northwestern Medicine Cubs Radio Network.
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0: Let's see what's on tap here in the sixth inning, sponsored by Flight by Yuengling, the next generation of light beer. Huh?
1: Jonah Cox is the pinch hitter for the Giants as the sixth inning gets underway. He'll be batting for center fielder Drew Gilbert. And the first pitch to Jonah is taken down low. The new Cub pitcher, Hobie Milner. Tall, long-legged left-hander, always works out of the stretch. And he brings it, and Cox fouls it away off to the right and out of play.
0: Pat, pitching changes by the Cubs, sponsored by James Hardy Building Products, siding with the Cubs.
1: Fergie Jenkins is in the house today. Here's a looper into right field. That's going to be a base hit. Jonah Cox with a soft single the other way. The Giants have the leadoff man on. They are out hitting the Cubs 10-2 and leading 9-0. Fergie not only here, he's going to sing Take Me Out to the Ball Game. I was thinking of the Giants and the Cubs and growing up as I did in the Bay Area. But I followed all teams, and we used to collect baseball cards. I mean, we were serious collectors. We tried to get every single card in the whole collection, trading with friends and spending all of our allowance money, which I think was a grand total of 25 cents a week. Here is a swing and a miss in the count, nothing and two, but we love those baseball cards. But if you were a baseball fan and you saw a doubleheader between these two teams, the Giants and the Cubs, back around 1966, I've told the story before, you could actually see nine future Hall of Fame ballplayers in one day at the ballpark. Think of that. Nine of them. Swinging a line drive, base hit to center. Casey Schmidt collecting his second hit of the day. Cox advances to second. And the Giants keep the pressure on. They lead 9-0. But if in the doubleheader, and you used to see a doubleheader every Sunday during the regular season. So if the Cubs are playing a twin bill at Candlestick Park against the Giants, there's a pitch in there for a strike. You could have Fergie Jenkins start game one.
0: Right.
1: Against Juan Marichal.
0: So there's two Hall of
1: Famers. And then game two, Gaylord Perry could have started for the Giants. So that's another Hall of Famer. And in the position player category, here's a drive into right center. That's going to be a base hit. This will drive in a run, a base hit by Devers. The ball bobbled out there, and runners advance to second and third. I'm not sure if Pete Crow Armstrong is going to get charged with an error. He might. And the Giants now lead 10-0. Yeah, that's going to be an error. Double RBI, apparently no error charged to Pete. But now it is 10-0. But the Giants in their lineup would have Hall of Famers, future Hall of Famers, Willie Mays, Willie McCovey, and Orlando Cepeda. Here's a swing and a drive foul to left, slicing down the left field line and out of play. And the Cubs would have the great Ron Santo, the great Ernie Banks, and the great Billy Williams.
0: Now that is bang for your buck as a fan. Wow.
1: 9 Hall of Famers you could watch. And we did that. We used to go to doubleheaders all the time. They were economically comfortable. 2 games for the price of 1. This is before stadiums were sold out on a real regular basis, although Wrigley was sold out quite often in those days, and you did not have as many doubleheaders here as you did in a lot of the other parks around baseball. Here's the 0-2 pitch, low and outside, 10-0. Giants on top of the Cubs here in the 6th inning. We used to sneak down into the box seats in the 2nd game of the doubleheader. There's a fly ball to left center. It's deep enough to drive in a run. Pete Carr Armstrong's going to make the catch. Tagging and scoring on the play will be Casey Schmidt. And the Giants now lead 11-0. And it brings up Willie Adames. Luis Arraez with the RBI on the sac fly to left. Actually, to center field. It was Pete who made the catch. Now with one away, a man at second. Giants leading 11-0. And here's Willie Adames. And the pitch on the way. Swing and a miss. I still think of plays that I saw as a 10 or 11-year-old. I remember Billy Williams batting, and we were down in the box seats. Again, you could only sneak into the box seats in the 2nd game of the doubleheader when some of the wealthy people decided to leave. And young fans who wanted to get as close to the action as we possibly could,
0: right?
1: We would wait until the ushers were looking the other way. Okay, let's make our move. Here we go. And we would always tell each other, just act like you belong here. Don't be looking around like it's something special. Just act like you belong. Play it cool. We still got booted out a few times. Here's the stretch for the 1-1 instead, time called. But I still remember an at-bat. This is funny that I would even remember this. This has got to be 60 years ago. Billy Williams batting for the Cubs. And we're in the box seats. We're, 50 feet away from the action. Here's a high fly ball, deep left field. This is going to be trouble. All the way back, and it's another home run for Adames. A 2-run blast, and the Giants are pouring it on. It is now 13-0, San Francisco. Adames now with 11 homers for the year, and the Giants have scored 4 in the inning. Thirteen to nothing in favor of San Francisco, and the batter is Jung Hoo Lee. Eventually, I'm going to get back to this Billy Williams story. Here's a pitch in there for a strike. Billy Williams, and we're in the box seats, had a great view of it. I can still see this. He hits a towering fly ball right down the right field line, and a breaking ball inside, and it hits the batter. Jung Hoo Lee will take his base. And the batter is Bryce Eldridge. And Tommy Hottaby, the pitching coach, will head to the mound. But it was so high, you couldn't even tell if it was fair or foul because the foul pole wasn't high enough. It went above the foul pole, and they called it a foul ball. And we thought, that's not fair.
0: Right.
1: I mean, you hit a ball that high and that far, he deserves a home run. I thought the umpires were cheating Billy Williams.
0: But he told Billy this.
1: He didn't argue. He just said, okay, foul. I guess it was a foul ball. But it was, for a 10-year-old fan, it was hard to believe just how high the ball went. It was like a superhuman being had hit the ball. I'll never forget it. foul ball? Are you kidding? He deserves points just for hitting it that high, let alone far. Bryce Eldridge takes low and outside for a ball. Sub Bob Gibson pitching in those box seats. Bob, a fierce competitor.

0: games you have with your buddies at the school or the park. There's a line drive base hit to center. And the Giants just have a relentless offensive attack today. Out hitting the Cubs now 14-2 and leading 13-0. And that's going to be all for Hobie Milner. Tough day to be a pitcher for the Cubs here at Wrigley. We'll take a timeout. Pitching changes by the Cubs. Those are brought to you by James Hardy Building Products. 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
5: Right-hander Ethan Roberts is the new man on the mound for the Cubs. It's been a rough afternoon here for the Cubs against San Francisco in the opener of this three-game set, Pat.
0: Yes, I have noticed, Zach. As it is 13-0 San Francisco. Giants batting here in the sixth inning, four runs in. And Matt Chapman, who belted a grand slam his last time up, will be the first man to face Ethan Roberts. Bespectacled right-hander for the Cubs, who fires a strike. Well, we knew that the conditions were good when the game started. You could tell it was hot. It was humid. We had the rain shower earlier. But that humidity was still in the air, and that always leads to the ball carrying. But it's been only the Giants' offense to take advantage of the conditions. They are out-homering the Cubs 4-0. Willy Adames has hit two, good for four runs batted in. Chapman had a grand slam, and Casey Schmidt had a two-run homer. So the homers alone have driven in 10 of their 13 runs. And now Matt Chapman takes outside.
5: Yeah, Edward Cabrera is making his first start since May, coming off the blister. And a rough start.
0: And now the next offering, drilled in the air, deep left field. This is going to leave the yard. A long home run from Matt Chapman. He now has eight runs batted in the game, and that's got to be close to a career high for him. He had a grand slam, a sac fly, and now a three-run homer. And he's up to 31 RBIs for the year. I can't remember the last time I saw a guy drive in eight runs in a single game. And it is now the unlikely score of 16-0 San Francisco. And in Major League Baseball, as a team, there's not a whole lot you can do when you're on the short end of that score. You've got to keep trying to pitch and get them out. And you can't tell the batters, you know, don't get hits. That's their job. They're trying to get their hits and even their home runs. Then nobody's going to be stealing bags, and you're not going to be seeing any, you know, bunt hits. But it's hard to deal with, Zach. There's really no

0: no way around it.
1: That one was a 432-foot blast on the concourse behind the bleachers and left.
2: Yeah, the 2-0 pitch to Susek is going to be a strike, 2-1. We've always heard about the 6-6 unwritten law in baseball, big ball. If it's the sixth inning or later, and we're in the sixth inning right now, and the deficit or the lead is six or more runs, you don't do things like lay down bunts, you don't steal bases, you don't swing on 3-0. You know, little things that are just kind of courteous or courtesies that you extend to the team that is trailing.
1: But you got to keep playing the game at this point.
2: That's the point. You got to keep trying to get your hits, and pitchers got to get their outs. And a swing and a miss, and Susek is going to be out number one. Correction, that's out number two in the inning. And my scorebook is getting to be a little bit of a mess.
1: Join the club. But yeah, you're right. Kuhm always talks about how you're in the major leagues. You're not giving away at-bats.
2: Jonah Cox led off the inning by reaching on a single, and now he'll bat for the second time in the inning.
1: And by the way, the 8 RBIs today for Chapman, a new career high. The previous was 6.
2: Yeah, no surprise. Here comes the 1-0, a swing and a miss. What's the record for the most RBIs in a big league game, Zach? I'm curious. I should know that. I'm pretty sure somebody has had 10 or more. Now the 1-1, line drive. That's going to be a base hit to right for Jonah Cox.
1: Mark Whitten and Jim Bottomley both drove in 12 runs in a game.
2: Whitten did it in his 4-homer game, I'm pretty sure.
1: Yeah, against the Reds back in 1993. He was a member of the Cardinals then.
2: Mm-hmm. And Jim Bottomley back in about, what, 1924 or something?
1: The fact that you could recall that correctly off the top of your head?
2: I've looked it up before.
1: Oh, you did look it up. I thought
2: not,
1: you were going to
2: not see. Just now, but I have looked that up in the past.
1: Yeah.
2: And he went like 6-for-6 in the game, didn't he?
1: All I see right here is he probably did. It was against the Brooklyn Robins. They became the Dodgers, I think, in 1924.
2: Casey Schmidt waiting. Lines went into left. That's going to fall in there for a base hit. Stopping at second is Gilbert. Schmidt with his third hit of the game. And it brings up Rafael Devers. Giants now with a lopsided advantage in hits, 17-2, and leading 16-0. Devers has a couple of hits. He'll take the first pitch in there for a strike. Devers, a single and a double. Giants have batted around in the inning. Devers, the 13th man to bat in this sixth inning. No balls and two strikes on Rafael Devers. We're going to look at some baseball history as we move along. And now the strike two pitch on the way. Swing and a miss, strike three. And mercifully, the inning comes to an end. Giants score 7. We go to the bottom of the sixth inning. San Francisco on top, 16-0. Here at Wrigley on the score and the Northwestern Medicine Cubs Radio Network.
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2: Judson, thank you. Say Suzuki first up. Carson Seymour is the new right-handed pitcher for the Giants. Big, strong right-hander. Brings it inside for ball one.
1: And Pat, Jonah Cox remains in the game for San Francisco. He's now in center field.
2: Robbie Ray in line to pick up his fourth win of the season. Suzuki has walked twice. And the pitch on the way to Seiya, swung on and missed. The count 2-1. 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It's time to make history for your business in Bedford Park. Think of something Harry Carey told me when I first started working here in 1996. This would be about the time of the game where he would come into our radio booth. He was doing Cubs television. Mm-hmm. And he would say, Pat, they don't just pay us for the good ones. Here comes the 2-2 pitch on the way. Inside for a ball. 3-2, and he's absolutely right.
1: Yeah. This definitely is not one of the good ones.
2: When you sign up for these jobs, Zach, you are in it. Good, bad, or otherwise. Here's a fastball high. That's ball four. So Tony Vitello, the manager of the Giants, just cringed a little bit. His team leading by 16 runs, and the first batter up gets a base on balls.
1: Yeah, with the wind blowing out, we should mention, here at Wrigley Field this afternoon.
2: Suzuki gets the leadoff walk. And a pinch batter, Pedro Ramirez, is going to bat for Ian Happ. And Pedro will take a strike. Now, the competitive part of the game at this point has gone right out the window. But for a guy like Pedro Ramirez, he's still trying to become a big league player and trying to establish himself. So this game and this appearance is not a joke. He's taking this very seriously, and he should. He fouls it back, and it's nothing and two.
1: Yeah, Ramirez still looking for his first big league home run. Love the story. I was talking to Ramirez during the road trip that the Cubs were just on in Pittsburgh. He was good at many sports as a kid.
2: Here's a ball outside, Zach, 2-2.
1: And he loved soccer growing up in Venezuela. But his dad loved baseball and saw that Pedro would be better at baseball than soccer. He would take the air out of the soccer balls so Pedro would be forced to play baseball.
2: Here's a smash base hit past Devers down the right field line. Racing around second and going to third is Suzuki. Pedro Ramirez with a sharp single. That ball just ate up Rafael Devers, the first baseman. He tried to backhand it, but quite honestly, he wanted no part of that ball.
1: And I can't blame him. The exit velocity on that, 108 miles per hour off the bat. And maybe Pedro's dad knew what he was talking about. His son is in the major leagues.
2: So Dad took the air out of the soccer ball so it wouldn't be as much fun to kick it? Is that the idea?
1: Right, so he couldn't play soccer. He'd be forced to play something else, baseball.
2: So he would give it a it would be about 4 feet.
1: He couldn't get 108 miles per hour with the soccer ball.
2: There's Carson Kelly taking inside for a ball. I like that story, Zach. I just wish it was a little longer. One ball and no strikes on Carson Kelly. And a pitch to Carson. Swinging a line drive, base hit to left. Cubs are on the board. So Carson Kelly wins the battle of the Carsons. Carson Seymour gave up the hit. Cubs are on the board. Oh, what a great story this is going to be.
1: I love the fact that the Cubs just got a standing ovation from the crowd here at Wrigley Field because they're finally on the board.
2: Carson Kelly with his 18th run batted in. Suzuki scored on the play. Ramirez stopped at second. And here's Michael Busch. And the pitch on the way to Michael hit high in the air into deep center. Going back with room is Cox on the track at the wall, makes the catch. Tagging and going to third is Ramirez. And that ball almost sailed out of here. The center fielder Cox had his back right up against the vines just to the right of the 400-foot sign. And it's out number one.
1: And Pat, a reminder that all opponent pitching changes are sponsored by Sloan, the official water efficiency partner of the Chicago Cubs and leader in smart water and commercial restroom solutions. 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
2: Here's Miguel Amaya. Carson Seymour on the mound fires. That's going to be ball one. Amaya has flied to left and struck out. He's got those red batting gloves on either hand, feet spread wide apart, and hits the ground ball wide to third. Glove by Chapman. Go to second. One over to first. Double play. Cubs get a run on two hits. Leave one at the end of six. Giants 16, Cubs 1 on the score. And the Northwestern Medicine Cubs radio.
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1: We're coming to you live all season long from the Invesco QQQ broadcast booth, proud partner of the Chicago Cubs. Top of the seventh inning here at Wrigley Field. All San Francisco, a 16-1 lead over the Cubs. Ethan Roberts on the mound. Luis Arraez at the plate, and Arraez looks at a cutter for a strike. And the count is 0-1. Cubs have made several defensive changes. Pedro Ramirez remains in the game. He's now playing second base. Kevin Alcantara, the new center fielder. Michael Conforto in left. The pitch. Swing and a miss. 0-2 on Arraez. Edward Cabrera started his first outing since that blister on his right middle finger. That has kept him out since May 20th. The 0-2 by Roberts. Here it comes. And Arraez taps it foul at the plate to stay alive, just getting a piece of a sinking fastball. Cabrera had a rough go of it. 3 2/3 innings today. 8 runs on 8 hits. 3 of them home runs. 1 walk, 6 strikeouts. The Giants have 16 runs on 17 hits this afternoon. The 0-2. Inside to Arraez, almost hit him. Heard him scream as he thought the ball was boring in and was going to clip him. He was able to get out of the way. 1-2 the count. Arraez, a left-handed batter, hits out of a crouch open stance. Robert sets up high. First base side of the rubber. Now the pitch. Off the outside, 2-2. Matt Chapman having a whale of a game. And the biggest hit, it came in the fourth, a grand slam. And then follow that up with a 3-run shot in the sixth. He's got a career-high 8 RBIs in this one. The 2-2. Arraez, it's a ground ball left side, fielded by Bregman. He whirls and throws to first in time to get Arraez. Nice play. 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Xfinity, imagine that. Now, Willie Adames due up, but the Giants are going to send a pinch hitter to the mound. Victor Barrichotto, right-handed batter. Against the right-hander, Roberts. Adames with a pair of home runs in this one. Pitch to Barrichotto is a ground ball into the left side. Fielded to his left by Bregman. Running throw to first. 2 away. 16-1 Giants with 2 down here in the top of the seventh inning. And here comes Jung-Hoo Lee. He had a double in the fifth inning to extend his hitting streak to 13 games now. Lee hitting at 322 on the year. Roberts is ready. He works his motion and deals. And misses low and outside with a cutter. 1-0. Lee in his third year with the Giants after a decorated career in the KBO. The 1-0. That's in there for strike. Cutter on the outside edge. 1 ball, 1 strike. 6-time All-Star in the KBO. MVP back in 2022. 5 gold gloves. A 1-1 pitch is low. 2-1 with Lee at the plate. Made his big league debut in 2024, but limited to just 37 games his rookie season with a shoulder injury. Last year, he led the Giants in hitting with a .266 batting average, and he's taken off this year. The 2-1. Lee swings, pulls it on the ground, foul off to the right. 2-2. Lee entered play today, number 4 in batting average at .322. Got a treat. A Hall of Famer will be performing the seventh inning stretch today. Fergie Jenkins. The 2-2. And a ground ball hit on the right side. Backhanded by Bush. The underhand flip to Roberts covering the bag in time for out number 3. And the Giants go down in order here in the top of the seventh. It's time to stretch, and the seventh inning stretch is sponsored by the Volvo XC90. Room for everyone, ready for wherever the road takes you. Here is the legendary Cub Hall of Famer, Fergie Jenkins.
12: Let's everybody stand. What we need is more hits. All right. Is everybody ready? A one, a two, a three. Take me out to the ball game. Take me out with the crowd. Buy me some peanuts and Cracker Jacks. I don't care if I ever get back for it.

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3: 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The Giants have made a whole bunch of defensive changes. They're up 16-1 over the Cubs as Dansby Swanson digs in. And the first pitch is, check swing, ground ball back to first, fielded by Devers. It's fair. He steps on the bag and one away. Swanson thought that ball veered foul. Craig Counsell thought so too. But it is not reviewable. One away. So here comes Michael Conforto. Carson Seymour remains in the game as the Giants pitcher. One down here in the bottom of the seventh inning. 16-1 San Francisco. Pitch to Conforto is up high, ball one. Giants have made several defensive changes. Buddy Kennedy is the new third baseman, replacing Matt Chapman. Pitch. And a looper in the shallow right center field. It drops in for a base hit. So Conforto singles in his first at-bat of the ballgame. He came in as a defensive replacement in the top half of this frame. Here comes Kevin Alcantara, who will hit for the first time. He replaced Pete Crow Armstrong in center field to start the seventh. And the first pitch is a called strike, sinking fastball from Seymour. 0-1. One on, one away here in the bottom of the seventh inning. Seymour deals, and Alcantara looks at strike two, another fastball. Jung-Hoo Lee has moved to center field for the Giants from right. Victor Barrichotto is the new right fielder. Chopped to third, backhanded along the line by Kennedy. His throw to first is in time. Alcantara is retired, two away, moving to second on the play, Conforto. Now Alex Bregman will dig in. Cubs down 16-1 here with two away in the bottom of the seventh inning with a man at second base. Casey Schmidt is the new shortstop, replacing Adames. As Bregman looks at a ball up high, Schmidt has a home run today, a two-run shot in a six-run fourth inning for the Giants. And Jonah Cox moves from center to left as Bregman swings and misses at a fastball, 1-1. Conforto at second base, two down here in the bottom of the seventh inning. Bregman is 0-for-2 with a walk. Pop fly, shallow left center. Coming in, Cox calling everybody off, and he makes the catch for out number three. Conforto stranded on the bases. We head to the eighth, all San Francisco. The Giants with a giant lead of 16-1. On the score, the Northwestern Medicine Cubs Radio Network.
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3: 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Giants leading the Cubs 16-1 as we begin the eighth inning. Yeah, you heard right. Caleb Fielbar takes over as the new man on the mound for the Cubs. Pitching changes by the Cubs. 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Bryce Eldridge at the plate, left-handed batter against left-hander Fielbar, who works on the third base side of the rubber. A kick and pitch, and a swing and a miss by Eldridge at a slider, 0-1. Wind blowing out. Here comes the pitch. That's a called strike. Slow-moving breaking ball that just floated into the zone. I got some good news. Someone in this booth is going to walk away a winner this afternoon in the Vinny's Beverage Depot attendance game. It's time now to see how we did with our guesses in the Vinny's Beverage Depot attendance game. We'll do it right after this pitch by Fielbar. Off the outside, 1-2 on Eldridge. The actual attendance today is 39,060. The pitch. And a pop fly, shallow left. Conforto coming in, fighting the sun, glasses glistening. He's got a play, makes the catch. And Eldridge is retired, one away, the first out. 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Xfinity, imagine that. And it turns out I was a little closer than the rest of you in the Vinny's Beverage Depot attendance game.
8: What was your guess, Zach?
3: 38,500.
8: The sun's shining brightly. It's actually turned out to be a very pleasant day regarding the weather.
3: Now time called. Craig Counsell heading out to the mound to have a conversation with home plate umpire Alex Tosi. This is about as Buddy Kennedy is about to dig in. Kennedy replaced Matt Chapman in the seventh inning defensively. Chapman with a whale of a game for the Giants. A pair of home runs, a career-high 8 RBIs, including the biggest hit of the game, a grand slam off Edward Cabrera in a 6-run fourth inning. So here is Kennedy, right-handed batter, against the left-hander Fielbar with one down here in the top of the eighth. The pitch is low for a ball, 1-0. You know, usually when you make the majors, you're probably the most famous person to play baseball coming out of your high school, right? Here's the 1-0. Kennedy, an awkward swing and miss at a count is 1-1.
8: That's what you got.
3: Not so for Kennedy, who's from Millville, New Jersey. The 1-1. Kennedy fouls it back off the screen, 1-2. went to Millville High School. The most famous player from Millville High School in New Jersey is currently playing for the Angels. And everyone around the world has heard of him.
8: Mike Trout.
3: Yep.
8: Same high school.
3: Yeah. The 1-2. Pulled foul off to the left, out of play. Count remains 1-2 on Kennedy, who's the grandson of a guy you probably know, Don Money. Former Brewer and Philly.
8: Absolutely.
3: The 1-2. Just missed. Fastball. Low and inside. 2 balls and 2 strikes to count on Buddy Kennedy.
8: Money, an infielder, played third and short. A little bit of second, I believe. Had some power. Right-handed batter.
3: And the pitch. Kennedy pops it up. Right side on the dirt. Bush underneath it, drifting more towards second than first. He makes the catch. 2 away.
8: We're at the stage in this game, Zach. You just don't want anybody getting hurt. You don't want to see guys have to slide into a base.
3: One of the reasons we've seen all these defensive changes in the game. Daniel Susak, the Giants catcher at the plate. Right-handed batter hits out of a crouch. The lefty field bar's ready. Here's the pitch. That's low.
8: Cubs riding high after a dramatic win last night. And now less than 24 hours, suffering through this afternoon.
3: Baseball will humble you. The pitch bounced foul off to the left by Susak, 1-1.
8: Just getting started in this series. Day game tomorrow. We'll have it for you right here on The Score and the Cubs Radio Network.
3: Ben Brown will be on the mound in that game. Pat, he's been as good as any pitcher the Cubs have had lately. The 1-1. And a line drive hit to left. Conforto's there, makes the catch. Out number 3. Giants go down in order here on the top of the 8th. Middle 8. It's San Francisco 16. The Cubs 1 on The Score. The Northwestern Medicine Cubs.
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3: Thank you very much, Judson. Seiya Suzuki looks at a ball up high to begin the bottom of the 8th inning. If you're just tuning in, you've missed a lot of Giant runs. San Francisco up 16-1 as Suzuki swings, drills one deep in the air to left. This is going to go. It's gone. Seiya Suzuki with a solo shot to left. Right along the well into the bleachers. And it's now 16-2. for Zaya. That's his ninth home run of the year.
8: Line smash, left the park in a hurry, Zach. Again, you just keep having your at-bats. You be as professional as you can be about it and just go about your business.
3: So now the batter, Pedro Ramirez. Switch hitter batting from the left side against Carson Seymour, the right-hander. The pitch high and inside, ball one. Laser from Suzuki. Exit velocity 106 miles per hour. The pitch. Ramirez lines one to right. This will drop in for a base hit. Second hit of the ball game for Ramirez since entering as a pinch hitter for Ian Happ in the sixth.
8: Again, these at-bats are very important to Pedro Ramirez. He is trying to stay in the big leagues, and that's not an easy job. So every time you get an at-bat or a chance to play defensively, you try to make the very most of it, regardless of what the score in the game might be, Zach.
3: Now Carson Kelly at the plate. He's got two hits, including an RBI single, and he looks at a cutter off the outside, 1-0. More defensive changes for the Giants. Eric Haas, usually a catcher, is in the game playing left field. Jonah Cox moves to center as Kelly takes a strike, 1-1. And Jung-Hoo Lee moves from center back to right field with Victor Barakoto moving to first. That's where Ramirez is. The 1-1 to Kelly. Low and outside, two balls and a strike. Kelly now hitting at 291 on the year. 16-2 San Francisco. No one out here in the eighth. The pitch. Tap foul off to the left by Kelly, 2-2. Stay tuned for the toast of the game, presented by Vinny's Beverage Depot, coming up in the ninth inning. Righty-righty matchup. Seymour sets at the belt. The kick and pitch. Kelly swings, lines one to center. Cox coming in, makes the catch. About cap high. One down. Let's pause 10 seconds for stations to identify themselves on the score. 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
3: Last of the eighth here at Wrigley Field. Michael Busch at the plate. Here's the pitch by Seymour. It's up high. Ball one. Ramirez at first. One away. The Giants with a 16-2 lead.
8: Some seagulls have arrived, Zach. 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
3: You are one fine reporter, Pat. Thank you. Here's the pitch. Pulled on the ground. 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Only one.
8: Only one of the gulls has landed. 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
3: I don't know if that's the best place to be with Michael Busch at the plate. It's like the seagull heard me and started flying away. Here's the 1-1. 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
8: Now, three little birds are right in a row in shallow right. I'm really focused on that drama.
3: Keep me updated as Busch looks at a ball low and outside. 2-2.
8: What's the old saying? Diamonds are a gull's best friend.
3: Here's the 2-2. Busch swings and misses. Strike three. Couldn't get a piece of a cutter from Seymour. Two away. So here comes Miguel Amaya, who's 0 for 3 this afternoon. Stay tuned for the Old National Bank Cubs Radio postgame show, the official bank of the Cubs Radio Network. Judson Richards will be responsible for that. Pitch up high to Amaya, 1-0. And we thank Judson for his fine work filling in during the rain delay. The start of this one was delayed for about an hour.
8: Judson, you having fun?
3: low and outside. 2-0 with Amaya at the plate.
12: Pat, can I get an update on the Seagulls, please?
8: I will. As soon as they come back, they have parted. A little emotional because of that.
3: Now the 2-0. Amaya takes a ball low. 3-0 the count. Now a whole bunch of Seagulls just flying around, circling in the outfield. Quite a backdrop here at Wrigley today with the Seagulls in action. Are they Seagulls or just gulls? The pitch.
8: I'll say yes.
3: That's a strike. 3-1. So I know the common thing is to call them Seagulls, but I believe they're just known as gulls.
8: I'll take your word for it, Zach. You seem to be up on it.
3: Yeah. Now they're all landing in left center field. The pitch. Amaya swings, drills one deep in the air to left. Racing back is Haas. It's over his head. Bangs off the wall. Haas having trouble picking it up in left. Around third and racing home is Ramirez. He's going to score. It's now 16-3. As Amaya stops at second with a ribby double.
8: Haas thought it was going to leave the yard. And he waited for the ball to carom off the wall. Missed a home run by about 5 feet. Again, keep taking your at-bats. Get your base hits. And when you're struggling, no matter what the score is, you need a base hit.
3: So Amaya at second base. Ansby Swanson at the plate, two away here in the eighth. Swanson looks at a pitch up high, 1-0. That doubles by Cubs batters are sponsored by Southwest Airlines. Reliable, comfortable, convenient. Southwest just makes sense. Seymour deal. Swanson swings, hits one high in the air to right. It is playable for Lee, who makes the catch, angling toward the line for out number three. But the Cubs put two runs on the board, and it's now 16-3 after eight. San Francisco with the lead on the score in the Northwestern Medicine Cubs Radio Network.
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8: Jonah Cox drives one deep to center. That's going to leave the yard. Carson Kelly, Cubs catcher, now doing the pitching in this ninth inning. And his first pitch is drilled over the center field fence by Jonah Cox. And it is now 17-3. Giants in the lead, and the batter now is Rafael Devers.
3: And that's the first major league home run for Jonah Cox, and it comes off of a catcher.
8: He will always remember it. Carson Kelly will try to forget it. And Casey Schmidt, the batter. Giants out hitting the Cubs now 19-8. Here's a deep drive to left, back-to-back home runs. Casey Schmidt belts his second of the game. And it is now 19-3. Schmidt came into the game with 13 home runs. He now has 15. It's an 18-3 Giants lead. Carson Kelly has been greeted rather rudely by the Giants. Two pitches and two home runs. And now Eric Haas will take outside. Kelly working quickly. There's a high pop fly foul. Might be playable. It is playable. And it's caught by the Cubs catcher, Miguel Amaya. And that was not an easy play. You could tell he was battling the sun. Kind of caught it while he was falling down near the first baseline.
3: We're going to call that the catch of the game, sponsored by Catch Des Moines Pat. That play was a real trip, and so is Des Moines.
8: Luis Arraez pops it up. And this is going to be caught by Bregman over at third. Two down.
3: Des Moines is a trip. 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
8: Giants are going to improve to 26-38. Cubs are going to fall to 33-30. A bouncer back to the mound. Kelly gloves it, shovels to first to end the inning. Victor Barracudo makes the final out of the inning. We go to the bottom of the ninth. Giants 18, Cubs 3. 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
12: 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It may not be reproduced or retransmitted in any form, and the accounts and descriptions of this game may not be disseminated without the express written consent of the Chicago Cubs. Here is Pat Hughes.
8: Dylan Smith, the new Giants pitcher. He's a right-hander, and he'll face Michael Conforto. Kevin Alcantara on deck, and then Alex Bregman. First pitch taken high for a ball. 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Here comes the 1-0 pitch to Conforto. It's a strike. And Zach, it's about time to name the toast of the game, presented by Benny's Beverage Depot. Benny's is the official champagne provider of the Chicago Cubs. And the next pitch, stroked foul, out of play. Who do you like for the player of the game?
3: We're going to go a little out of the box here today, and we're going to give it to the Cubs fans in attendance today. 39,000 plus. They endured the hour rain delay before the start, and they stayed here for most of the ball game. And given the score, That's quite an achievement.
8: Best fans in the world, Cub fans. This pitch is outside 2-2. So Benny's Beverage Depot, if you can't find it at Benny's, it's probably not worth drinking. Judson Richards will have the postgame show a bit later on. Here comes the 2-2 to Conforto. Popped up foul off to the left out of play. Giants trying to win game one of this series. Two more to go tomorrow afternoon and Sunday night. There's a swing and a miss. Strike three, and that's out number one. Conforto is out on strikes. Kevin Alcantara coming up. Alcantara, another young guy trying to do everything he possibly can to stay in the big leagues. So this at-bat is not a joke to him in any way, shape, or form. And he'll take a strike 0-1.
3: Now, Alcantara is still looking for his first home run this year in the majors. Hit 15 in Iowa.
8: The 0-1, a swing and a foul at the plate. Nothing in two.
3: Now, last night, Anthony Rizzo was here at the ballpark celebrating the festivities during the Cubs walk-off win. Alcantara is the guy the Cubs got in the Anthony Rizzo trade to the Yankees a few years back.
8: Here's the 0-2, swing and a miss. That's strike three. And just like that, the Cubs are down to their last chance. I mentioned Judson Richards will be handling the postgame show. It's the old National Bank Cubs radio postgame show, the official bank of the Chicago Cubs radio network. Two down, nobody on. Alex Bregman batting. He is nothing for three as he takes outside ball one. Most of the fans have headed for their automobiles or their residences if they live close by. Just a tiny percentage of the original crowd of 39,000 remain. To 18-3, Giants lead. Here's the 1-1. Bounce toward third. That's going to be a fair ball. Glove by Chapman. Long throw and a good throw to get him. And that ends the ball game. That was Kennedy over at third instead of Chapman. Three up, three down. It's all over. The Giants have beaten the Cubs 18-3, and we'll be back with the totals and summaries right after this on The Score and the Northwestern Medicine Cubs Radio Network.
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0: The losing pitcher, Cubs starter Edward Cabrera, now 3-3. It was a 2-hour and 53-minute ball game, witnessed by 39,060 here at Wrigley Field. So the Giants win game one of the series. Zach, some final thoughts.
1: Well, good thing for the Cubs is Ben Brown on the mound tomorrow to try to get them back on track and even up this series. Brown, by far and away, has been the Cubs' most consistent starter since he entered the rotation with a 1.92 ERA, and that's all you can do after a ball game like this.
0: Zach, I will see you then.
1: You got it, Pat.
0: It'll be the Cubs and the Giants game two. Lendon Roop is going to start for the Giants, and as Zach said, Ben Brown for the Cubs. Thanks to Paul Zerang, our great engineer, for a job well done, as usual. Thanks to Judson Richards for his work, and he is going to have the postgame show for you in just a couple of moments. Thanks to Zach Zaidman for pinch hitting for Ron Coomer. Ronnie returns tomorrow. Thanks to Zach for his typical fine effort as well. It's Pat Hughes saying thank you for listening and goodbye from beautiful and historic Wrigley Field in Chicago. Again, the final today, the Giants 18 and the Cubs 3. 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
3: I'm Dan Patrick, and this is Above the Noise. For most of this postseason, the Spurs have gotten contributions from everybody. Julian Champagne had his breakout game Wednesday night. Dylan Harper's coming out party has lasted nearly the entire playoffs. Devin Vassell has delivered big moments, and Stephon Castle has stepped up when his number was called. Depth is a big reason San Antonio's in the finals, but once you reach this stage, role players can only carry you so far. At some point, your highest paid players have to take over. That's where the spotlight shifts to De'Aaron Fox. He is making under $50 million a year. But through one game of the finals, he is MIA, waiting for a signature Fox performance. And against a Knicks team loaded with talent and depth, you need your stars to produce. Spurs have gotten big momentum bursts from everybody else. Now it's time for the stars to step up and act like stars. I'm Dan Patrick, and this is Above the Noise. 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

0: Vintage Dealer Group White Sox pregame show as we get set for the series opener in Philadelphia between the White Sox and Phillies. Today's Marquette Bank player to bank on. Let's roll with Sir Anthony Dominguez, who is heading back to Philadelphia. Welcome back, Sir Anthony, the Knight, as I like to call him. He spent seven seasons with the Phillies, recording a 3.55 ERA and 28 saves during his 230 appearances. Dominguez pitched in nine games during the Phillies' postseason run to the World Series back in 2022 when he went 2-0 with a 1.69 ERA, along with one save and 18 strikeouts. He also had a spotless ERA in 5 1/3 with three holds and seven Ks in five postseason games back in 2023 for the Phillies. Who Are You Banking On is brought to you by Chicagoland's neighborhood bank, Marquette Bank, here for all your home financing needs. Love where you bank. How about this date in White Sox history? Back on, so we actually have to play you something from yesterday, which was June 4th, 2022, because obviously we had the day off. But it works because this is actually something that carried on for over 4 days. So we go back to June 4th of 2022.
1: The 1-0. Swung on and lifted in the left. This is going to win it. It's a grand slam for Jake Berger. He got it all and just over the wall.
2: A line drive that he went down and got a curveball that might have been below the kneecaps.
0: Connor obviously on the call there with DJ for Jake Berger hitting a walk-off home run. And why that matters? Well, that extended Berger's streak of 4 games in a row for the White Sox, collecting the game-winning RBI. That's pretty wild, if I do say so myself. Quickly, news and notes from around the majors. Wanted to mention to you that Aaron Judge has been shut down by the Yankees with a stress fracture to one of his ribs. 4 to 6 weeks of rest before they examine some new imaging to determine how long Judge will be out. Good news for the White Sox because they miss the reigning for two consecutive seasons AL MVP in their series against the Yankees after the Braves and Dodgers. That, folks, is going to close out this edition of the Advantage Dealer Group pregame show. I'm Jeff Meller, and in just 2 minutes, Len Casper and Darren Jackson coming to you live from the Bell Tire broadcast booth for every pitch of the White Sox and Phillies right here on the ESP 1000 Hard Rock Casino White Sox Network.
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2: Hi again, everyone, and welcome to Chicago White Sox Baseball on the radio from Citizens Bank Park in Philadelphia, Pennsylvania. It's the White Sox and the Philadelphia Phillies, game one of a three-game weekend series. Sox coming off an off day yesterday. They're 33-29 on the year. Second place in the American League Central, two games behind Cleveland. And right now they possess the second wild card spot in the AL. The Phillies have the same record, 33-29. And that includes 24-10 under interim manager Don Mattingly. They're in second in the NL East, 8.5 behind Atlanta, but now tied for the last wild card spot in the NL. Lefty matchup on the mound. It's Anthony Kay for the White Sox coming off a perfect month of May. Jesus Luzardo will pitch for the Phillies. Now the Four Seasons game day weather report. It's a hot one here in Philadelphia. Blue skies above. Slight breeze blowing left to right. It is 89 degrees here in South Philly. 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Everson Pereira is beginning an injury rehab assignment at AAA Charlotte tonight. The outfielder's been out with a right pec strain. Tyler Gilbert is back off the family medical emergency list, and the lefty will replace Chris Murphy on the roster. He has been optioned to AAA. When we come back to Philadelphia, DJ's got the lineups, and we're ready for action. Sox and Phils coming up next on the Hard Rock Casino White Sox Network.
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20: One note before we give you the lineup. Sox field coordinator Chris DeNorfia will coach first base tonight. In for Jose Leher. He's away for a family graduation ceremony and expected to be back tomorrow afternoon. 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
21: And here is Will Venable's batting order for this evening. Chase Meidroff, he starts things off, followed by the DH, Randall Grichuk. And then Miguel Vargas, Colson Montgomery, Edgar Caro, and Derek Hill. Sam Antonacci, Luis Angel Acuna, Tristan Peters. Left-hander Jesus Luzardo goes tonight for the Phillies. 4-4 record, 4.30 earned run average. He'll feature a sweeper, a four-seam, a change, and a sinker. He hits 51% ground balls when the balls are put in play. Rilamuto is the catcher. Marsh, Baroa, Garcia in the outfield. Boehm, Turner, the left side of the infield. Sosa, Harper, the right side. Here's Don Mattingly's batting order for tonight. The DH leading off, Kyle Schwarber, followed by Trey Turner and Bryce Harper. Alec Boehm, Edmundo Sosa, JT Rilamuto. Brandon Marsh, Adolis Garcia, and Stuart Baroa close it out. Anthony Kay, the southpaw, is 5-1 this year for the White Sox with a 3.77 earned run average. This is our Costa Ivone pitching profile. He's 6 foot, 225-pound, 31-year-old left-hander. Has just been locked in, and we need him to stay that way tonight against the Phils. It's Caro behind the plate with Antonacci, Peters, Hill in the outfield. From third to first, Montgomery, Acuna, Meidroff, and Vargas. Roberto Ortiz is the home plate umpire tonight with Jim Wolf at first base. Alex McKay at second, and the crew chief at third is Alan Porter. 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The White Sox are taking on the Royals at 6:40. 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
20: Thank you, DJ. Great to have you with us wherever you are listening tonight. And great to have a familiar friend. And the name might not be familiar to you, but it is to us. Frank Leone, our engineer this weekend here in Philadelphia. You and I have worked with Frank a lot on the television side of things, but he now came over to the radio side with us.
21: He's on the dark side now. Yes. Welcome aboard, matey.
20: 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White Sox in their road grays. The Phillies are wearing their City Connect uniforms. Dark colored outfits. It's a midnight blue. They've got light blue at the top of the jersey. And a little yellow and white accenting. So a very different look from their normal Phillies red. Should be a big crowd here in Philadelphia tonight. The Phillies have had a very odd year. They fired their manager, Rob Thompson, in late April after a 9-19 start. They've gone 24-10 under Don Mattingly, who is the interim manager. And he got the job after Alex Cora declined it. So Mattingly has kind of talked about how bittersweet this is because, you know, he was brought in basically to be Rob Thompson's right-hand man. He said, the reason I'm sitting here is because we played so poorly.
21: Yeah, I mean, look, somebody like Don Mattingly already has the resume of being a big league great player and manager in the past, so... You know, I don't think he was searching out the job. He came here to do exactly what was expressed to him. Be there for Rob Thompson, and things quickly turned, and they needed a new voice, and apparently that new voice is getting it done.
20: Chicago native Dave Dombrowski runs their baseball operations. His general manager is Preston Mattingly. That's Don's son. That's believed to be the first ever son slash father GM manager combo in major league history. Kind of funky.
21: Yeah, I mean, when you break it down like that, I mean, it's a family affair. Anyway, it's working out for the Phillies. They got the same record as the White Sox starting tonight.
20: So Jesus Luzardo ready to work. Chase Mydroth swings away and fouls behind the plate on a fastball at 96. It is 90 degrees here in Philadelphia. Chase has been really good against left-hand pitching. The next offer is taken high on a changeup from Luzardo, who's been deadly against lefties. That's the same for Anthony Kay, who's pitching for the White Sox. The pitch swung on and missed on another changeup. One ball and two strikes on the White Sox leadoff man. The 28-year-old southpaw lets it go. And Mydroth hits a fly ball out into deep right. Adolis Garcia will make the catch on the warning track. Generally, the ball flies well here. It is considered a home run park.
21: Yeah, and that ball carried pretty nicely, especially for a guy just arm swinging. He reached out on a pitch away and just kind of slapped at it and then made it to the warning track the other way. So get the ball in the air tonight, boys.
20: That'll bring up Randall Grichuk. He's the designated hitter. Big leg kick and the first pitch. It's a strike. Fastball at 97. The White Sox do not have to face Christopher Sanchez or Zach Wheeler this weekend. The 0-1, and Grichuk pops it up over near first base. Bryce Harper, just in fair territory, will make the catch. So two up and two down, that'll bring up Miguel Vargas. The Phillies are 16-5 when Sanchez and Wheeler have started, 17-24 otherwise. And here is Vargas, our broadcast booth brought to you by Bell Tire. If you can't find free air, free flat repair, and the lowest prices, find a Bell Tire. He takes outside, ball one. That was a sweeper, a devastating pitch, and one that Luzardo did not throw before he became a Philly last year. He misses the outside corner on a fastball. Ball two.
21: Percentage-wise, it's the pitch he throws the most. But I think his changeup actually works well off of his 97-mile-an-hour heater.
20: The 2-0 is squibbed foul on the ground behind home plate.
21: The pitch that gets hit the hardest is his sinker at 341 batting average against. 338 against his four-seam fastball.
20: The 2-1, a swing and a miss on the let-up. So 2-2, Vargas gets a timeout. Some sun hitting the outfield. Right now the sun's setting kind of behind the left field foul pole, and that sun coming through the grandstand area. 2-2 on the way. Low. And a full count. We get a pretty good look at the center city, downtown Philadelphia, and the skyline off in the distance. Nice ballpark. The 3-2. Inside, he walked him. That's a pretty typical Miguel Vargas at bat. And he draws a two-out walk, and that'll bring up Colson Montgomery.
21: Yeah, he can fall behind in some counts, but you've talked about it an awful lot this year. He is very good at not chasing, even if he's behind in the count.
20: So 41 walks taken by Vargas, and the pitch to Montgomery. He is over for a strike on a sweeper. He had a tough day Wednesday, and the Sox 8-0 win. He went 0-6 and left 12 men on base. He did hit two liners for outs, and Luzardo just delivered, but the pitch will not count as he was not engaging with the batter. So one strike on Montgomery.
21: Yeah, he's got to look in and, you know, he's got to let that hitter know, I see you. Would you like this dance? Kind of thing.
20: The pitch is fouled.
21: It's funny because you get the umpire, he's stepping out and going, hey, hey, hey. Now he looks at the pitcher and points to his eyes and then points to the pitcher's eyes and his eyes and the pitcher's eyes, like eye contact. It's important. Like, it's like you're going on a date.
20: Two strikes on Montgomery. Nothing needed to be added.
21: I always need help.
20: The pitch. It's high and outside. One and two.
21: That walk issued. Just the 20th walk this year by Luzardo. Luzardo, that is. He has 78 strikeouts.
20: Check swing on ball two, and he held up. Top of the first. Sox have a runner at first with two down. And a 2-2 count on the lefty Montgomery, the pitch. He's out in front and bounces foul on a sweeper. Colson with 15 home runs.
21: Yeah, and he's at four against southpaws. So, you know, no stranger to running into a mistake from these lefties.
20: The pitch. A swing and a fly ball out into right. It's going to hold up for Garcia, and he makes a grab. I think that one got caught out toward the end of the bat. So the Sox leave one. They fail to score. We head to the bottom of the first from Philly. Nothing, nothing on the Hard Rock Casino White Sox Network.
0: Ah, you get one of those days in Chicago. Sun's out, not too hot. You're not staying inside, my friend.
1: No shot. You're out early, and next thing you know, you've hit two patios and ran into 10 people.
0: Somebody's got tickets. There's a show. Something's happening.
1: That's why you go with Yuengling Flight. 95 calories, 2.6 carbs. It's not dragging you down halfway through the day.
0: And that's the difference. You can have a couple, keep it going, and still be good when the night starts.
1: The city's too alive this time of year to call it early.
0: Yuengling Flight, the next generation of light beer.
1: DJ Yuengling and Son, Pottsville, Pennsylvania.
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20: Bottom of the first from Philadelphia. It is Anthony Kay against Kyle Schwarber. And a swing and a miss, strike one. Fastball, 94 miles an hour from Kay. Schwarber, very dangerous leadoff man. He's their DH. He's got 23 home runs. Here's the pitch. It's down and away. One ball, one strike. That home run total leads the major leagues. Two ahead of Yordan Alvarez. Pitch. He missed outside on a sweeper. It's 2-1. Left side of the infield bunched towards second. The outfield deep all the way around. And Schwarber takes inside. So 3-1. A lot of homers, a lot of walks, a lot of strikeouts. Here's the pitch. A swing and a base hit. Line drive into center. Played on a bounce by Tristan Peters.
21: A little strange. Almost looked like he cut down on his swing to hit a line drive, which is surprising because, as you mentioned, a lot of strikeouts. 90 strikeouts this year compared to 53 hits now and 37 walks. So that's 90 times he's reached base with a hit or a walk, and 90 times he's just went back to the bench.
20: That might be because he's facing a lefty.
21: Good point, yeah.
20: Here's Trey Turner, their shortstop, batting just 228, and he fouls on a line to right and out of play. There are a lot of familiar names in this Phillies lineup, but they are second to last in the majors in runs per game at 3.90. And yesterday they had 6 runs and 10 hits against the Padres. The 0-1 is hit on the ground to Acuna. He'll get the out at second, and the relay will be way late with Turner's speed. No chance to turn two. The 6 runs and the 10 hits snapped a string of 13 straight games for the Phillies of fewer than 5 runs and fewer than 10 hits.
21: Wow. Well, consistent, not in a good way, unless they're getting stellar pitching every time they're scoring less than 6 runs, but... I mean,
20: well, they have, with especially Wheeler and Sanchez.
21: And Lizardo keeps him in the game as well. Yep. He's got a 4.30 ERA. He's 4-4. It's the other starters that have struggled.
20: And Lizardo has been better of late. Here's Bryce Harper with Turner now, the runner at first. He has 12 steals. The stretch and the pitch. Harper serves a liner out into center. That's a base hit. And again, that went off the end of the bat, and that actually served him well as it cut down on the exit velocity. So 2 singles here in the opening inning.
21: Now, Schwarber got that base hit to center field. You mentioned it might have been because it's a lefty. He cut down on his swing. He's hitting way better against lefties. Overall, a 259 batting average in 7 of his 23 home runs against southpaws. And Harper, he's hitting 213 against lefties. So he is not doing great, even though he just picked up a hit.
20: So two on with one out. And the batter is Alec Bohm. He's the third baseman. Right-hand hitter. And he takes low. If the Sox win tonight's game, Walner Law will make a donation to the Greater Chicago Food Depository. Walner Law handles the toughest car accident cases in Chicago. Call 3128-MILLION. Walner Law, win with Walner. The pitch. It's a strike on a cutter. And it's 1-1 on Bohm, batting 212 with six home runs. The set by Kay, look at second. Now the pitch. And it missed low on a fastball.
5: Bohm with a 600 OPS. He's a big guy, but mentioned six home runs. He has seven doubles, just 16 walks. They do not, as a club, walk an awful lot. Just a couple of men in the lineup do.
20: The set and the 2-1 coming. It's fouled in the air off to the right and out of play. Let's pause 10 for ID on the Hard Rock Casino White Sox Network.
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20: Two on, one away. 2-2 coming. Low, and it's full on Bohm.
5: Coming out, putting pressure on Kay right out of the gate. Best thing you can do is not let a pitcher settle in and feel comfortable. And they've got two base runners and now a full count against him.
20: The stretch. Long hold, now 3-2. Runners not moving. And a foul tip, strike three. First strikeout for Anthony. And that'll bring up Edmundo Sosa.
5: Nice 97-mile-an-hour fastball in the outside corner. Can tell just by the reaction of Bohm that he was thinking middle in. He kind of pulled off that pitch away.
20: Sox are 8-4 when Kay pitches. This is his 13th appearance and his 11th start. Already a career high in wins, starts, strikeouts, and innings.
5: Go get him.
20: He went 4-0 in the month of May. Now works to Sosa. And the first pitch is off the outside on a backdoor sweeper. Whatever wind there was when this game started has died down. It's a hot night here in Philly. The 1-0. Sosa bounces one off his front leg. And it's 1-1.
5: Hey, fans, join us at the ballpark Saturday, June 13th. The Sox take on the Dodgers at 3:10. 15,000 fans in attendance will receive a Colson Montgomery bobblehead presented by Rate. 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
20: One ball, one strike on the Phillies' second baseman. Again, Kay working the clock from the set position. The pitch, it's outside. That fastball reaching 98. Schwarber singled. Turner hit into a fielder's choice. Harper picked up a hit. Bohm struck out. Now a 2-1 to Sosa, and he fouls, and it's 2-2.
5: Be very useful for him to strand a couple of runners here in this inning. Get the hard work done. Get through the top of this order, and then you'll be settled in for the second in the bottom half of the order.
20: The 2-2 will have to wait. Sosa wants timeout. Phillies lead the all-time regular season series 17-11. The Sox did take 2 of 3 last year in Chicago. 2-2 coming. It's low on a changeup.
5: It's working hard. Some full counts. He's given up some hits. I guess in the end, it doesn't matter if you strand a couple of base runners and your pitch count's a little elevated. Just after that, be efficient.
20: So Turner and Harper will be on the move. There they go. Here's the pitch, and it's fouled off the catcher, Carroll, and we'll try it again. That pitch was way off the inside corner, but Sosa went after it.
5: So often, hitters just automatically, with 3-2, say to themselves, you're going to get a strike or something close, and you're swinging. You're just literally saying, I'm getting a strike, and the minute the ball's coming your way, you're looking at a huge area to cover.
20: Sosa with a spread stance deep in the box. Another 3-2, and he hits a chopper toward the middle. Acuna will charge it, pick it up, and he throws him out at first base. Nicely done. That'll end the inning after one from Philly. Nothing on the Hard Rock Casino White Sox Network.
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20: Foul off to the right for strike one.
5: They called that a sinker, but it was 92 miles an hour. It's kind of in between speeds. You could throw the sinker up to 96.
20: Now Bohm backs up at third, and Caro hits a squib roller foul to first. And it's nothing in two, so how about those first two swings?
5: They're not good, because, well, both of them, similar result. One's on a sinker, one's on a changeup. And, you know, Edgar's been doing better. His offensive swing has been okay, but he's not locked in, even though he's getting results, but that's okay. If you're getting results, it matters. Yeah, he hit that right off the end of the bat, probably chipped the cup on the bat. But it's all about results in the end. If you're getting the job done with the bat and it's not pretty to you, you'll take it.
20: Now we've seen some encouraging signs of late. He takes outside. One ball, two strikes.
5: That last pitch, a little backdoor sweeper effort. Which means you could throw that one right on the hands after that.
20: 1-2 is bounced on a couple of hops over to Bohm. And he spins and he throws low in the dirt, but Harper bailed him out. Nice play by Bryce Harper at first base. And it's a 5-3 ground out.
5: Yeah, that's interesting because Bohm, you know, third baseman's always going to go as far as he can to the left and field everything. That's what they're taught. But his shortstop was pretty much going to make that play routinely and have a better setup for his throw, and he couldn't let that one go with the catcher running.
20: That'll bring up Derek Hill, and he takes inside. He got smoked on the left hand on Wednesday. Had to do some early drills today to make sure he was good to go, and he gets the start in right. And he hits a ground ball right to Turner, Chest-high pick and a good throw across. Two up, two down in the Sox second.
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20: Now, Sam Antonacci coming off his first career four-hit game. He got on base six times on Wednesday, and his OPS went up 53 points.
21: Have a day.
20: Up to 774 after that great game at Minnesota, and he takes a strike.
21: You know, days like that are really, really, really hard to obtain. You know what aren't hard days? Like 0 for 4 and 0 for 5. Those are easy. Just don't make contact. But nobody wants to do that.
20: The 0-1 misses down. A couple of sinkers here from Luzardo to start this at bat. One ball, one strike. Top two, nothing, nothing. Just getting started here. And Sam just got hit on the elbow. He's already the fastest player. 45 games to 12 hit by pitches. Well, that's number 13 already.
21: Yes, it is.
20: In his 46th game.
21: Luzardo is asking, you know, did he turn into that? No, that was thrown at him. And that's the key, right? I mean, you don't have to try and get out of the way of a pitch that's thrown at you. And as long as you don't lean into it by design and hit yourself, that ball was going to hit him no matter what if he just stands right where he was.
20: So he leads the major leagues in getting hit. Now Acuna with two outs and a man on. And he backs away from an inside fastball. White Sox with an early advantage. 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
21: Luzardo thought that Antonacci was running because he gave a bluff just when he started to deliver the pitch. Pitch crossed home plate, and he looked over his shoulder towards second base to see if the runner was going.
20: The 2-0, and that ball is crunched on a line out into deep left center field, and it's going to bang off the high wall. Antonacci coming around third. Turner with a relay throw to the plate. Save. RBI double. Acuna and the Sox lead 1-0.
21: Boy, Luis Angel absolutely hit the hardest ball he's hit all season long right there. A missile out there off the 387 mark in left center field. And if he gets the barrel going like that, he definitely has plenty of pop to drive the ball for extra bases.
20: That is just his second double, but it's a go-ahead hit. Sponsored by Tito's Handmade Vodka, America's favorite vodka for a reason. Now Tristan Peters, the center fielder, and he looks at a pitch just off the outside, and JT Realmuto will challenge it. Down near that low outside edge. And the left field board says it was a strike.
21: By a bunch. Caught the whole plate.
20: 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Savor responsibly. The 0-1 is low.
21: You know, when you say Tito's, all of a sudden you put me back in Culver City where I grew up. I was thinking of Tito's tacos. I was like, well, wait a minute. You said Tito's.
20: I've not heard of those.
21: Sound
20: good.
21: It's a local. It's a local place. We loved it there. Oh, thanks. Made me hungry.
20: 1-1. And there's a base hit. Line drive out into right center for Peters. Acuna's going to score. It's 2-0. How about this? Two out, hit by pitch. And then the 8 and 9 hitters coming through.
21: Yeah, that is tremendous. Especially since the 8 hitter against left-handers came in 146 with the batting average. That's Acuna. And that's the first hit of the season for Peters against a left-hander. Okay.
20: Back to the top and Mydroth. Acuna with his 6th RBI. Peters gets his 16th. And Chase takes a strike near the outside corner on a fastball. Mydroth with a 16-game on-base streak going into action tonight. And hitting .368 against lefties. Luzardo will throw over. Peters barely had a lead and able to easily get back. The set. The pitch. Outside corner on a sweeper. So a couple of pitcher strikes here in this AB.
21: Luzardo has the distinction of being the first Peruvian-born pitcher in the big leagues.
20: Yeah, how about that? Swing and a miss, strike three on a changeup. And to this day, he's still the only major league player ever born in Peru. Sox, though, get him for two, 2-0. Midway in the second on the Hard Rock Casino White Sox Network.
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16: This is the Hard Rock Casino White Sox Network.
20: Sox 2, Phillies nothing. Bottom of the second. JT Realmuto, that's against Anthony Kay. Had to work hard, but he got through the first unscathed, and the first pitch is up and away on a sweeper. Realmuto now 35 years old. Career WAR of 39.1. He's had a great career, and he fouls. Couple of gold gloves, three silver slugger awards, three-time All-Star. He's a very good athlete. He's got 105 career steals. He waits on a 1-1. Takes a strike.
21: A running catcher. Yep, there haven't been a ton of those, but he is a guy, I believe, one time reached the 20 mark in a season.
20: Yeah, he had 21 back in 22. Here's the pitch. He takes in the dirt. Two balls, two strikes. He has 1,395 career hits, just over 1,400 major league games. Had a little IL time back in late April due to a back issue. The pitch, he is fouled.
21: He can still throw, I'll tell you that. I mean, his pop time is at 1.85, and basically if you're in the 1.8s, that's fast. Most pop times I check are in the 1.9s, 1.9. So he is older but still quick getting the ball to second.
20: Another 2-2 coming. He fouls. This is one of the oldest position player groups in the majors. Their average batter age is 30.2 years, second oldest. The White Sox have the fourth youngest. 25.9 years.
21: I like that better than the oldest, yeah. It's a good trend. Be young and win.
20: And it explains why the manager got fired after a 9-19 start. They're built to win right now. 2-2 is inside, and it's a full count.
21: Yeah, you know, it's funny because as a former player, I never really looked at managers of having the most sway on how many wins and losses you were going to have, but Sometimes there is a big influence.
20: The payoff coming, and it's a wide one, and Kay not happy with himself. That's a leadoff walk to Real Muto.
21: Well, you know why? Because after your team gets you a couple of runs, you're supposed to go out there and have that shutdown inning. Shutdown innings aren't leadoff walks.
20: Now, we mentioned Real Muto in the running game. He's only 1-for-1 this year, so it's not a huge part of his game now. That'll bring up Brandon Marsh, hitting .333. Lefty bat. And he takes inside. He's their left fielder.
21: .273 against left-handed pitcher, so, you know, he handles those, his side of the mound well.
20: 7 hits over his last 3 games. The pitch, low, ball 2. Marsh does not lead the majors in batting average. Otto Lopez of the Marlins at .336 leads the way going into action tonight.
21: Marlins got a couple of guys in the top 10. Xavier Edwards is on that list as well. Little meeting, catcher had to go out, find 2.

0: Outfield wheeled around toward left against him. Vargas, the first baseman, holding the runner, Realmuto. The 3-1. Grounded foul. So Anthony's back in the fight. It's 3-2. Paco Figueroa is the first base coach for the Phillies. Anthony Contreras over at third. The pitch. A swing and a drive. Well hit out into deep right center. And it's a two-run homer to tie the game for Brandon Marsh.
1: Mentioned he hits lefties pretty good, but that is his first home run against a southpaw on the year. And this is the opposite of a shutdown inning that the White Sox pitchers keep records of. But he's got to get his focus back.
0: Sixth homer of the year for Marsh. And here comes Adolis Garcia. Just got that one over the higher wall in right center. But there was nothing really cheap about it. 105 miles an hour off the bat. Garcia lines for a base hit out into left. Still nobody out. A walk, a homer, a single. And that'll bring up Stuart Baroa.
1: Just waiting for Zach Bove to go and have a little talk, a little regrouping. Not yet.
0: Part of it might be where they are in the order, right? Might be like, hey, I might need to go out there with Schwarber, Harper up. Called strike, Baroa showed a bunt and decided not to.
1: It's always interesting, the strategy of things like what you just mentioned. Like, okay, if he has trouble with this guy, it's back to the top, then I'll go out there and talk to him. But I always look at it the opposite. Don't wait. Address it now.
0: This is Baroa's 27th birthday, and he fouls. It is his fourth game with the Phillies. He's 1-for-4. He began the year on the IL with Milwaukee and was acquired by the Phillies on April 8th. He's a switch hitter, batting right. K's 0-2 is high.
1: It's so hard to hit in the first place, and then being a switch hitter, okay. Got to be good two different ways as a hitter. That's why I said, no, I'm out.
0: And Baroa will get a timeout. We've talked before about how rare it is that a guy switch hits in the major leagues and then eventually says, nope, I'm going to stick to one side. Throw to first, runner back. It's like once you get here as a switch hitter, you generally remain that way until you're done.
1: Yes,
0: exceptions.
1: I'd like to see more guys just be selective. You know, if there's a really tough guy, even if he's a lefty, and you say, you know what, my natural size lefty, I'd rather just stay on that side against this particular pitcher. Do it.
0: There's a swing and a miss. Strike three. Big first out for Kay. Picks up his second strikeout.
1: Strikeouts, boy, the Phillies, they had one of the best strikeout pitchers ever in Steve Carlton. Had some great players come through Philadelphia.
0: Here's Schwarber. He's 1-for-1. And the pitch popped up behind home plate, and this will get out of play.
1: Carlton's history, we know how great he is, but from 1967 to 1986, he had 25 or more starts, 18 of 20 seasons. 25 or more starts for 18 of 20 seasons. What are we doing? And over 230 innings for 17 of 18 years. Over 230? Come on.
0: The 0-1 inside. I think Carlton had the last 300-inning season.

0: Yeah, that would be correct. Well, I'll give you a season. The season he was 27-10, 30 complete games, 346 innings.
1: Well, 1-1 is swung on and missed. Was that the year that 72?
0: Yes.
1: The Phillies went 59 and 97.
0: Absolutely.
1: And he won 27 games.
0: Yes.
1: Think about that.
0: Well, he had 30 complete games. The rest of the team had 13.
1: Throw to first, Garcia's back.
0: They were 59 and 97, the rest of the team. He had a whip of under one, throwing over 346 innings.
1: What? Remarkable.
0: Oh.
1: The greatest Philly of them all, of course, Mike Schmidt, the Hall of Fame third baseman. Schwarber takes ball two.
0: Yeah, in that year, 72, Schmidt wasn't even here yet. He joined the team as a rookie in 73, where he hit 196 that year. So a future Hall of Famer struggled his rookie year, no way. It's a real thing. It takes adjusting. So when we see how young Schmidt, I believe Schmidt was 23 years old at the time he got to the big leagues. Somewhere in that area.
1: Yeah, it was
0: 22.
1: Just a few days shy of his 23rd birthday.
0: Uh-huh.
1: 2-2 coming. Schwarber fouls to stay alive. By wins above replacement, the top four Phillies all time. Ready?
0: Yep.
1: Schmidt, Robin Roberts,
0: yep.
1: Steve Carlton, and Chase Utley.
0: Yes. Yeah, Chase Utley is, he's a guy that had one great career here in Philadelphia.
1: K's 2-2, taken low. Schwarber will give you a good at-bat. 3-2 on him. It's a 2-2 tie in the second. I'll tell you, this is a hot night. Anthony Kay has worked his tail off.
0: Yes, he has.
1: Early on.
0: Yeah, he's at this rate, not long for this game. On 46 pitches, trying to pick up his fifth out. I mean, to average about 10 pitches per out, it's not going to work.
1: Garcia's at first. One out in the inning. 3-2 on Schwarber. Long hold, now the pitch. And it's hooked on a line into right. Base hit. Garcia had a good read on it. He'll end up at third. So with Schwarber, you worry mostly about slug, but he's had a couple of nice two-strike swings for singles and is 2-for-2.
0: Well, you're right, and they are just two-strike swings. He's just trying to make contact. They're not pretty, but they're effective.
1: Now the pitching coach, Zach Bove, makes a mound visit, and it's a chance for us to remind you the Steinhoffels is a proud partner of the White Sox. This season, every time they turn a double play at home, Steinhoffels will donate $200 to special spaces to help create dream bedrooms for children battling cancer.
0: Hey, you ever heard of Wayne Twitchell?
1: Name sounds familiar, yeah.
0: The next year, after the year, Carlton won 27-10 with 30 complete games. He wasn't as good, which, well, makes sense. He was 13-20 the next year. And the all-star pitcher of the team was Wayne Twitchell instead of Steve Carlton.
1: Infield in against Turner. And he takes high. Wayne Twitchell.
0: He had one good season. That was it. The year after Carlton won 27 games. He was 13-9 with a 250. The game is fickle.
1: The 1-0. Foul tipped. 1-1 on Turner. Still runs fast.
0: It's crazy when you think about it. You know how good Turner has been in his career, but he's hitting poorly so far this year against lefties. Under 200.
1: His overall career batting average, .294. Came in tonight at .228. And he fouls.
0: So frustrating when you know you're better than what your numbers are indicating, and then you're doing what he's doing now, fouling off pitches. And it kind of looks to me like he's trying to shoot these toward right field, so maybe that's why he's aiming instead of swinging.
1: Big at bat here for Kay, trying to keep this game tied. The 1-2. Right up under his chin on a fastball. Two balls, two strikes. Phillies have Garcia at third, Schwarber's at first. The 2-2. There's a swing and a one bouncer to Vargas. He's going to throw to the plate, and Garcia safe. Carroll caught the ball, tried to wheel all the way around. By the time he did, the tag, and Garcia already had his hand in. It's 3-2 Phillies.
0: Yeah, that is one that rocking the hard place. Because Vargas was making the commitment to throw that home, he kind of had already given up on Turner, who can fly, trying to get the out at first base. He came in on the high hop, and from where he caught the ball, basically the base runner, the batter was running past him already. So he had no out there. He had to finish the play at the plate, but he didn't just fire it. He kind of looked like he was throwing a dart, being cautious not to throw it away.
1: So 3-2 Philadelphia. Bryce Harper hits a high fly ball out into center, deep and playable for Peters. He's got it. Schwarber tags and advances to third. Turner will stay at first. And that'll bring up Alec Bohm. I've done a lot of ball games in this ballpark. And while the Phillies are not scoring runs generally this year, this inning reminds me of a lot of innings over the years in terms of the Phillies' offense. They can turn it on very quickly.
0: Yeah, they have that ability. They can drive the ball. They can hit the ball for extra base. But this is kind of self-imposed. This is Anthony Kay not being his best at this point.
1: Here's Bohm. And he fouls.
0: Now, get the leadoff walk to a guy that's not swinging the bat great in Real Muto. And you lay one right there, a fat one in there to a left-hander that's, you know, pretty good hitter in Brandon Marsh, but he hasn't hit a home run against lefties till then. So I kind of look at it that Kay's just not, he's not commanding the strike zone the way he's capable.
1: The 0-1. Low. Pitches.
0: Yep.
1: For Anthony Kay, and we're only in the second.
0: So that's over 10 pitches per out so far. You know, it's 27 outs. That'd be, 270 pitches, basically.
1: 1-1. Low, and Carroll thinks it's a strike. He's going to challenge.
2: Previous call was called ball. Catcher is challenging.
1: And it will be low. He was trying to buy a strike. I get it. Totally understand why on a close one.
0: Well, obviously, he thought it was a strike. It wasn't. It was clearly not a strike. So emotionally, you can't just say, oh, I got to try right here and get my pitcher a strike because, well, the machine's going to tell us. So there's no wiggle room for hope.
1: The 2-1. Inside, he almost clipped him. Well, those ABS challenges are a reminder. Second opinion, always a good idea. Get yours at Northwestern Medicine. Three balls and a strike on Alec Bohm. Here's the pitch. There's a swing and a line drive. Left field, diving attempt by Antonacci, and he just can't get it. Schwarber scores. Turner trying to score, and he's in. Now the throw by Carroll to third, and they're going to get Bohm, who will get a double out of this. Tried to advance that extra base, but it'll be a two-run hit for him. And that's a big inning for the Phillies. They lead 5-2 after two on the Hard Rock Casino White Sox Network.
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9: Chicago.
1: Great effort by Sam Antonacci. Laid full out and just could not catch that Baum liner. Ends up being a two-run double. And Baum is out at third, 7-6, 2-5.
0: Yeah, Baum doing us a favor. Just kept on moving while he was already in scoring position. Thank you very much.
1: Randall Gritchick leads off the Sox third, and he takes outside.
0: And you're right. The effort by Antonacci, it didn't cost him anything. If he doesn't die for that, the runner's still going to score from first base.
1: Yeah, because it's Trey Turner.
0: Yes.
1: The 1-0 is a strike. 5-2 Phillies. It's early. Third inning. They had a shot of Turner after he slid home. He is the most graceful slider in baseball history. Swing and a miss on a changeup.
0: It's like they provide him with slip and slide pants or something. He just glides through the dirt. And then just other people stick.
1: Just ends up on his feet. 1-2 pitch hit in the air out into deep left. Marsh back at the wall. Home run. Randall Gritchick. It's 5-3.
0: Not unusual to see Gritchick get into something like that, especially against a left-hander. But that short, compact, explosive swing, and he got all of it.
1: That is his fifth home run. Career blast number 217. And it's brought to you by Hard Rock Casino, Northern Indiana. 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Good answer. Vargas takes outside.
0: Yeah, you're right. I mean, to give up five and then turn around right after that and start chipping away at the deficit, it's something.
1: The pitch. Strike on the outside corner, 1-1. Got some numbers on Luzardo. He came into tonight with a 1.54 over his previous four starts. No home runs allowed. Fastball is down and away. He got off to a very slow start this year, but much better here the last few outings. The pitch. Busted him inside. It's 3-1.
0: Well, the pitch that gets hit hard, basically it's his four-seamer and it's his sinker. And I believe the pitch that was hit was, well, a four-seamer.
1: The pitch is a strike. It's 3-2 on Vargas. He walked in the first inning. Sox have now hit 85 home runs. They're in the top four in the major leagues in homers. Jesus Luzardo ready for a 3-2, and it's on the way, and it's in the dirt, and it's ball four.
0: He's done it again. That walk. He can fall behind in the count and just won't chase, and pitchers think he's going to.
1: So their pitching coach will make a mound visit. That's Caleb Coffin.
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1: You know, Miguel Vargas might be back in Philadelphia in a few weeks.
0: And,
1: because they're hosting the All-Star game here, coinciding with the 250th anniversary of the founding of the United States.
0: I thought you were going to say the founding of the Phillies, but no. Yeah. Baseball hasn't been around quite that long.
1: Phillies have been around since 1883.
0: Uh-huh.
1: By the way, the Philadelphia Phillies, that's the oldest name still used in pro sports in the U.S. That's what their name was when they started up.
0: Yeah, there were the Philadelphia A's. They're still an A's team, just not in Philadelphia.
1: The pitch is low and outside to Colson Montgomery. Now, the A's were the team here. They won 8 pennants and 5 World Series titles between 1903 and 45. During that period, the Phillies won the NL once and did not win the World Series. Swing and a miss, 1-1.
0: Historic area in Americans' history and in baseball.
1: They won their division last year for the second consecutive year. Lost to the Dodgers in the division round. Swing and a miss. That was a sweeper that Colson chased. It's 1-2. Grichik led off the inning with a home run to make it 5-3. Then Vargas walked. Now it's 1-2 on Montgomery, who represents the tying run. The pitch with Vargas running is outside. The throw is right on the bag. Out. Turner applied the tag. This was a very close play at second base.
0: It looked like for some reason Vargas felt that he was going to be safe, and he slid real late, feet first. And it looked like because of it, he just never gave him a chance to really get in there. He had a great jump. He was looking in. He just slid, and the problem is his left foot went over the base. His right foot, he was waiting to hook it in there, and he slid right into the tag because of it.
1: That's a perfect throw and tag.
0: Mentioned he could still throw.
1: Yep. 2-2 coming. Way outside.
0: First time that Vargas has been caught this year in 10 attempts.
1: You hate making it out, but they did everything right to get him.
0: Yep.
1: Now the motion and the 3-2, swinging a ground ball right to Harper, and he'll scoop it up and step on the bag. Edgar Caro coming up with two gone.
0: Got to start the rally again. Went from home run, walk, promising big inning to uh-oh and uh-oh.
1: Luzardo got a long-term extension this spring. And he misses low. He's been traded 3 times. Nationals to the A's, A's to Miami, and then Miami to the Phillies. 1-0 pitch is lined out into center field. Baroa is there, and he makes a catch. Sox get 1 on the leadoff homer by Grichik. It's the Phillies 5, Sox 3 in the third on the Hard Rock Casino White Sox Network.
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1: Bottom of the third, Anthony Kay against Edmundo Sosa, 5-3 Phillies. Hot night, and the bats have responded on both sides so far. Sosa grounded out in his first AB. And there's a swing and a bouncer foul right behind home plate.
0: That's a swing we saw Sosa take in his last at bat. When he had a 3-2 count, he swung at one like that and fouled it off.
1: The 0-1. Lined foul. That was over the head of the third baseman Montgomery. Tried to go up and get it, and it eluded him, but it landed foul.
0: After looking up Carlton and his unbelievable record, made me think about how many 300 game winners there are, and you and I were discussing that. In the history of the game, only 24 300 game winners.
1: 0-2 spin, and there's a swing and a pop up out into shallow right center. Mydroth, the second baseman, backpedaling, and he has it. And you ask me who's the last 300-game winner, and I've given you a few guesses here. I said Maddox and Clemens. No.
0: They were
1: Tom Glavin?
0: Nope, they were. Glavin was 1 year. His 300 was, he retired the year before that. This was 2009. This man picked up his 300th win.
1: Real Muto swings and misses. Randy Johnson?
0: Yes.
1: How many wins for
0: Johnson? Had 303 career wins. And his last win was 2009 with the Giants.
1: The pitch is low.
0: He's 45 years old at the time, I believe.
1: I remember calling a game between Clemens and Maddox. 2005, they both had 300 wins.
0: Uh-huh.
1: Pretty neat.
0: Yep.
1: 1-1 coming. It's a strike.
0: That's something, I think it's one of the most obvious things to say in this game that will never happen again, a 300-game winner.
1: You wouldn't think so.
0: I mean, after the Scherzer and Verlanders and these last couple of old heads retire, then it's just nobody winning 20 games a year.
1: There's a ball in the dirt. Two balls, two strikes.
0: Matt Olson's the modern day Iron Man with, I believe he has 900 and some games somewhere in there.
1: We'll see Matt Olson next week.
0: Not 600 or 900 some games.
1: I think it's in the nines, yes. There's a ground ball foul.
0: He only needs, 1,300 more straight games? I mean, I don't know if he'll...
1: 842, I believe.
0: Yeah, I mean, and he's already 30-some years old, so the odds of him even coming close to 2,000 games consecutive is basically impossible.
1: I think the realistic goal would be 1,000. And then at that point, maybe you get a day off.
0: Well, the
1: But having said that, that would probably be next year.
0: Right. Yeah, good point.
1: 2-2 coming inside.
0: I believe the National League record is held by Steve Garvey.
1: Okay.
0: Over 1,000, like 1,200 games or something like that.
1: 1,207. Steve Garvey, good call, yeah. Fouled by Real Muto. Miguel Tejada second and Billy Williams third on the NL list.
0: Okay.
1: Three, two. Hit on the ground right to the third baseman, Montgomery. He's got time, and the throw across is on the mark, two away. So Real Muto is out. Here's Brandon Marsh, who tied the game with a two-run homer in the second. The one thing you really don't want after your first off day in 2 weeks is your starting pitcher to go two and a third. So
0: right.
1: It'd be nice to see Anthony get through four, if not five innings.
0: Well, yeah, the quick innings needed right now for sure. He's thrown 69 pitches, so needs this quick out.
1: And a pitch to Marsh is up and in, ball one.
0: And they've been laborious pitches. It's not like he's just been laying them in there. He's had to work hard, and you mentioned how hot it is.
1: Kay kicks and fires, and it's outside. He's had a couple of starts like this where it's just a little off the mark and working from behind in the count all night. The 2-0. Swung on and lifted out into shallow right. Derek Hill will get under it, and he's got it. That's the inning he needed. Anthony Kay goes 1-2-3. It's 5-3 Philadelphia after three. On the Hard Rock Casino White Sox Network.
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1: Top of the fourth inning from Philadelphia. Phillies lead the Sox 5-3. Derek Hill will face Jesus Luzardo. And Hill gets a timeout before the at-bat. He grounded out to short in the second inning. First pitch swing and a line drive out into center field, and a running catch by Baroa. Got a good jump, made the play look easy.
0: Yep, kind of hung up there, and man, you can see he is quick. Read it, as you said, on contact, made it look routine.
1: Here's Antonacci. Got hit by a pitch with two outs in the second, and two batters later, the Sox had a 2-0 lead. Left-left matchup. First pitch is a strike after Sam held the bat out like he wanted to bunt. Nothing in one.
0: Second baseman Sosa came charging full speed in. If there was a bunt towards second, he's letting him know, I've got this.
1: The 0-1 is off the outside.
0: So all it takes is the proper communication. If Sosa is going to be charging in full speed, the pitcher knows he doesn't have to worry about it. First baseman knows he doesn't have to worry about it.
1: Now Sam having a brief chat with the plate umpire Ortiz. Second career regular season start for Luzardo against the Sox. He pumps in a strike, and Antonacci's going to challenge it.
2: Previous call was close, right?
1: It was a sinker around the knees, and Antonacci thinks it's too low. And it's a strike, and the Sox are done with their challenges.
0: At least from the rest of the night, and there's a lot of baseball left. They'll have to think about it. Move on. Because tonight, after a day, I think guys are a little rusty after a day off.
1: Here comes a 1-2 in the dirt.
0: It just feels like it frees the umpire up, too, to now just go, huh, just call anything close that I want to.
1: Well, they want to get them all right. And now with ABS, you get a quick report card after the game, whether they're challenged or not. 2-2. Get on the ground and somehow flagged by the pitcher between his legs, I think. And Luzardo will get the out at first, 1-3. I think that ball went between his legs and then into his glove.
0: Yeah, I couldn't tell if it went. He had his back turned between the legs or under his foot. Yeah, he raised his right foot and his back to the batter was looking towards center field, put his glove down, and somehow it went in his glove.
1: Incredible. Here's Acuna. We saw somebody do that the other night in Minnesota.
0: Yep.
1: Acuna takes low. Funderburk. A lefty.
0: Yep. It's a lefty thing.
1: Acuna hits a two-bouncer gloved by Trey Turner. He spins and throws late from the outfield grass.
0: They had no chance.
1: That's a bouncy infield. We've had a couple of big hoppers
0: right
1: in this game.
0: Well, right up the road from Baltimore.
1: Yeah, the Baltimore chop.
0: Now the Philly chop, apparently.
1: Maybe some spongy dirt out in front of home plate. So Acuna's 2-for-2. And that'll give Peters a chance. We'll see if the Sox can continue to think about running, even though Real Muto threw out Vargas earlier. Peters takes a strike.
0: Yeah, I believe Vargas would have been safe with a little different slide. Acuna will, if he's running, be aware, but I don't think he runs in this situation.
1: Peters takes low. You know, he's batting 294.
0: Yes.
1: This great stretch.
0: Yep. You know he's hot when he just picked up his first hit of the season against the left-hander earlier. Now 1-for-10.
1: Luzardo fires over to first, but Harper did not even apply a tag. Five-3 Phillies in the fourth. Sox have a runner on with two outs. The pitch. Peters cuts and misses on a sweeper. One and two.
0: That sweeper's been a good pitch for him. You mentioned it earlier. Batting average against it coming into today was 179.
1: There's a swing and another high bouncer. This one picked up by Sosa at second and a much shorter throw, and he gets Peters. A hit, no runs, one left. Midway in the fourth, Phillies 5, Sox 3 on the Hard Rock Casino White Sox Network.
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0: Bottom of the fourth. Phillies lead 5-3. Adolis Garcia with a single and a run. He's in there against the left-hander Kay. And he takes outside. Yesterday, Garcia hit his first homer since May 6th. He signed as a free agent in the offseason. And he went into tonight batting 196. Right now he's at an even 200. Had a little delay because of a pitch comm issue with Edgar Carroll. So ball one on Garcia. Former Cardinal and a long run with the Texas Rangers. And he hits a fly ball pretty well the other way. Right center and gone. He's homered in back-to-back games to make it 6-3.
1: Yeah, it's all about what have you done for me lately. He came into the game with a 196 batting average, but you'd mentioned earlier he'd been hot of late. So the batting average of 196 is irrelevant if we're seeing the hot hitter.
0: So went almost a month between homers and now has connected on consecutive days. Well, that ball left the bat, and he did a pretty emphatic bat flip. He knew it was gone immediately. Here's Stuart Baroa, and he fouls out of play.
1: By the way, that pitch that Garcia hit was right on the outside corner. It was up. And it's interesting because you think about if it's down, can he elevate it? Probably not.
0: Kay with an 0-1. Pulled foul down the third base side.
1: So many pitchers used to just say to themselves, I'm just going to be safe and just work down in the way to everybody. Just a little area with little tight sliders, with fastballs and changeups, just down in the way and feel they'll never really be damaged if they locate.
0: The 0-2 called strike three. So Baroa is out for looking. And that'll bring up Kyle Schwarber. Nobody up in the White Sox bullpen. We saw some stretching earlier. Kay nearing 80 pitches tonight. Schwarber is 2-for-2. Both hits have been singles. He scored a run in the second. And he takes inside. He's Mr. June, if there is such a thing.
1: Sure. He's got to be a Mr. every month.
0: Well, he finds a way to get red hot in June and starts to usually hit a lot of home runs. Awkward wave and a miss. One ball, one strike on Schwarber. 68 home runs in June and 211 career games.
1: It's a lot of hammer in the baseball. And I'm going to just guess that that's his best month home run wise.
0: I would say yes, but I can look it up. Schwarber takes a strike. It's 1-2 on him. Yeah, August, actually 71 home runs. Swing and a miss, strike three. So he likes it hot.
1: Yes. That's what I was figuring, that June, July, and August, probably months that he's hammering the baseball.
0: Now, he does.